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John Farnham, Pressure Down. The Living Legend, a classic hits cruise 1323, happening in Hoyt Cinemas around Adelaide this Sunday night, being live from Melbourne, featuring so many great artists doing Farnham songs. It's Kev Mulcahy here. Also Sunday, it's the SANFL Grand Final. We're expecting nearly 50,000 people. Should be pretty well a full house at Adelaide Oval for what is going to be an absolute blockbuster between rivals Sturt and Norwood. There's so many Sturt fans that still can remember the 1978 Grand Final where Norwood won by a point. That's the last time they met in a Grand Final. Let's see if they can reverse it. That is Sturt.

0: 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Brett's consistently angry, Mick's very prepared, and I'm somewhere in the middle trying to hold it all together. 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

0: Classic Hits Crew, 1323, heading into a magnificent weekend. Weather is going to do the right thing. 25 here Saturday, 22 on Sunday. And there's so many cool things happening around Adelaide, including at Victor Harbour, the Rock and Roll Festival. Have you heard about this? Some of the absolute pioneers of rock and roll, including Lonnie Lee, are going to be a part of this. As well as that, you get to see some classic cars from the 50s and 60s. There'll be dancing, there's going to be great gourmet food, and lots of markets as well. It's the Rock and Roll Festival happening at Victor Harbour this weekend. And more classic hits for your Friday workday coming up from Jimmy Barnes, Lionel Richie, and the band who have announced they're just about to come back to Adelaide and play at Thebe Theatre. It's Backman Turner Overdrive at Cruise.
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20: Hi, I'm Phoebe Humphrey. Senior ministers have hit back at claims from farmers that cuts to migration could threaten our food security and push up grocery prices. The National Farmers Federation says one in seven farm workers are from overseas, but Amanda Rishworth has told the ABC it's not like they'll all be banned from the country.
21: I don't accept the premise of what's being put forward. Backpackers in their second and third year will have to work in regional areas.
20: It's off to court today for the Australian man accused of killing a Thai teenager before stuffing her body in a suitcase. 45-year-old Simon Carman is facing four charges, including intentional murder and concealing a body. More pain could be on the way for mortgage holders as money markets factor in the chance of another three rate hikes by the middle of next year. Economists fear the RBA may keep lifting rates to tackle inflation, even if it increases the risk of a recession. Some say an official cash rate above 5% is on the cards. The central bank hands down its next rates decision on September 29, with the cash rate currently sitting at 4.35%. And Dolly Parton has accepted an award in a video message recorded before her death. The recording was played after she won the Americana Lifetime Achievement Award.
22: And I want to thank everybody at the AMA for recognizing me with this award. It's a great honor, truly. And just know that I will always love you.
20: Parton died of cancer last month at the age of 80.
17: Meals on Wheels have been delivering millions of delicious meals to South Australians for over 70 years, with no plans to slow down now. 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
20: In sport, the Sharks are bracing for Origin-style intensity in tomorrow's sudden-death NRL semi-final against the Roosters. Co-captain Blake Brayley has told Fox Sports he's looking forward to battling some of his New South Wales teammates.
23: They got strike everywhere, they got rep plays everywhere as well, so yeah, it's going to be hard to break him down and yeah, find weaknesses, you could say.
20: And the Swans and Dockers are running through their final preparations for tonight's prelim final. Fremantle takes an unchanged lineup into the SCG blockbuster. That's the latest news and sport.
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17: Sunny and 22 today. Sunny and 25 tomorrow. Mostly sunny for Sunday 24 and partly cloudy 17 on Monday. And Adelaide Radio is getting a glow up. 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
0: Morning, it's Kev Mulcahy here. Add this to the list of great acts coming to Adelaide. Backman Turner Overdrive. We're going to be playing Phoebe Theatre on Tuesday, the 9th of February. Fun fact, the band's been around over 50 years and they've never visited Australia before. So you get to see them for the first time coming up in February at Phoebe Theatre. Here's one of their finest from Backman Turner Overdrive. You ain't seen nothing yet at Cruise.

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Sure, there's a cruise court in Parralawi, but there's a gold street in Manapara, Gold Place in Shido Park, and a golden way leading to Golden Grove. It's a sign. On October 1st, Adelaide is glowing up. Gold 1323 is coming. Ooh, gotcha.

0: Loose Way to Classic Hits, Cruise 1323. It's fair to say that Brian Wilson from the Beach Boys was a bit of a strange cat, but he wrote some amazing songs and he also experimented with a lot of different sounds, including on Good Vibrations.
1: My dad and mom took me over to their friend's house who had a theremin. The guy was playing it and I was scared to death of that sound. It really frightened me a lot. I really got scared. I didn't want to hear that sound, you know? That theremin sound, that... It sounded like one of those horrible, scary movies where, you know, weird trip, you know, weird facial expressions. Weird,
0: he did manage to use it, though, in Good Vibrations. Here's that song from the Beach Boys at Cruise.

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0: Hooters at Classic Hits, Cruise 1323. We're cruising into a beautiful weekend in Adelaide with so much happening. Great weather, tops around 25 for Saturday, 23 for Sunday. You might be a part of the City to Bay Fun Run. How's your training been going, okay? Yep, it's happening this Sunday morning. 12Ks from the City to Collie Reserve, or you can do the half marathon from Carolta Park. Looks like about 10,000 people are going to be involved, and Anzac Highway will be blocked off for a fair bit of the morning as well, by the way. If you're not involved in the City to Bay, then you're going to have to put up with that, okay? Don Henley's coming up along with Michael Jackson right after this at Cruise.
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0: 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On October 1st, Cruise 1323 is glowing up. 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

0: It's a classic hits for your Friday workday and getting you closer to your weekend. It's Cruise 1323 this weekend. Festival Theatre's got so many good things happening at the Dunstan Playhouse. Menopause the Musical, have you heard about this one? This looks like so much fun. It's for everybody. Even though the blurb might say, get your girlfriends together and get along to it. Look, guys, it is a great show as well. Menopause the Musical is happening at the Dunstan Playhouse. It's continuing this weekend right through to September 27. And we're going to give you more classic hits coming up from In Excess, Paul Simon and John Mellencamp's Hurt So Good after this at Cruise.
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8: Hi, I'm Cindy Humphrey. There are fears of another imminent rate hike, with the boss of the RBA warning inflation pressures have increased further. At its last meeting, the board flagged there was a risk inflation would continue to creep up. RBA Governor Michelle Bullock has told a parliamentary hearing, we're seeing evidence those risks are materialising.
9: Global cost pressures have increased. The Middle East conflict, the AI boom and extreme weather events are contributing to upward pressure on a range of energy, agricultural and technology-related prices.
8: Still no word from the opposition on when it'll unveil its migration policy. It comes after Labor announced theirs yesterday, promising a crackdown on backpackers, international students and those who overstay their visas. Deputy Opposition Leader Jane Hume telling Seven she has no confidence the government will follow through with it.
10: Whatever was announced yesterday was still underwhelming. Labor have set themselves targets on immigration, on inflation and on housing, and they've missed all of them every single year.
8: Major employers are gathering in Canberra to discuss national AI standards. The federal government has opened consultation on large data centres and the training of AI models. It comes as Labor also weighs up introducing a ban on smart glasses in certain workplaces. And the Aussie Hyrox athlete, who continued racing after defecating herself, says she's going to take some time off to reflect and recover. Joanna Wiechick admits she should have stepped off the track and not continued in the Beijing event.
6: Meals on Wheels have been delivering millions of delicious meals to South Australians for over 70 years, with no plans to slow down now. Meals on Wheels. Great food, great people.
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1: In sport, the full house sign is up at the SCG ahead of tonight's AFL preliminary final between the Swans and Fremantle. Justin McInerney returns for Sydney while the Dockers take in an unchanged lineup. Swan Charlie Curnow telling Nine excitement is building.
2: No, it's been great. It's been a fun couple of weeks. Yeah, it's been a lot of fun. Can't complain, mate. It's good to be in a prelim and join some footy with the boys.
1: And the Sharks and Roosters will go through their final training sessions today ahead of tomorrow's Do or Die NRL blockbuster at Allianz Stadium. That's the latest news and sport.
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4: Sunny and 22 today, sunny and 25 tomorrow, mostly sunny for Sunday 24 and partly cloudy 17 on Monday. 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
6: Morning, it's Kev Olkay here. Good luck to everybody who's competing in footy finals or netball finals in the Amateur League this weekend, as well as the SANFL Grand Final on Sunday. We get to the AFL Grand Final the following week, and you know what it means after that. It's wedding season. Yep. Something like 2,000 people are going to be getting married straight after the footy final finishes. Can you believe that? This is John Mellencamp at Cruise 1323.

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It's Cruise 1323. 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It's Eddie Rabbit. I love A Rainy Night. 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
13: Here's Terry Jenkins' wife.
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13: Good call, Mr. and Mrs. Jenkins. 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
5: 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I mean, historically, it comes from the German word für Kitchen, which means sort of rubbish. I love kitsch. As a little girl, I just always thought kitsch was fun. I thought it had a sense of humour. Mm. 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She made it cool. Everyone wanted a jumper with a koala.
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0: It's a classic hits for your Friday workday, getting you closer to the weekend at Cruise 1323. And for your lunch hour coming up, it's the Sizzling 70s. And look, I think this edition of the Sizzling 70s is worthy of this. Yeah, it's going to be like an episode of Countdown. We've got so many great Countdown artists lined up in just a moment, including John Paul Young, Roger Vidouris and Leo Sayer at Cruise.
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17: Hi, I'm Phoebe Humphrey. Huge queues are building at major airports across Australia after a system outage. International terminals across Sydney, Melbourne and Brisbane have been affected. It's believed the tech issue is impacting e-gates for outbound and some inbound flights. Four people have been arrested in Victoria, accused of travelling to Sydney to carry out criminal contracts. The arrest followed two shootings in Sydney earlier this month. Two men and a woman in their 20s have been arrested, along with a 16-year-old boy. The boss of the Reserve Bank has opened the door to increasing interest rates this month. Michelle Bullock has told a parliamentary hearing that inflation pressures have actually increased since their last meeting. She says they won't hesitate to take further action to bring inflation down.
18: I recognise that higher interest rates are difficult for Australians with mortgages who are also facing cost of living pressures. But reducing inflation is essential. High inflation hurts all Australians, and it is especially tough on people with lower incomes and those in vulnerable financial positions.
17: Anthony Albanese jets to the US today to meet with the UN and tech CEOs. The PM first heads to California and New York as his government looks to unveil a number of AI announcements. And forecasters are warning eastern Australia is facing a growing bushfire risk due to a strengthening El Nino. WeatherZone reports ground conditions are becoming potentially dangerous due to an exceptionally dry winter. Capital cities on the east coast recorded below average rainfall during the three winter months.
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17: In sport, Dean Solomon has decided to walk away from Essendon after Mark McVay won the role as head coach. Tonight, the Swans host the Dockers to kick off the AFL prelim finals. And the Roosters have a point to prove as they look to keep their NRL finals campaign alive tomorrow against the Sharks. Nat Butcher has told Fox Sports their narrow loss to Penrith hasn't dented their belief.
2: In our abilities and the way that we've played, you know, we've had such a great season, both sides of the ball, really proud of that, really proud of our efforts. We're a real tight-knit group and I feel like we show that on the field.
17: That's the latest news and sport.
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1: Sunny and 22 today, sunny and 25 tomorrow, mostly sunny for Sunday 24 and partly cloudy 17 on Monday. 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

Hey, it's Huggy here. I'm off on holidays right now, but I'll be back on the More Music Breakfast Show on Tuesday. You know, Adelaide Radio is getting a glow up. Gold is coming soon. Same classic hits you love, just a new name. From October 1st at Cruise 1323.

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5: Hey there, I'm Brooke Seychelle. Massive queues are snaking through Australia's biggest airports today as the system outage plagues the international terminals. The outage affecting the E-gates at Sydney, Brisbane and Melbourne airports. Border Force officers are processing passengers manually. It looks like we won't be seeing any relief at the Bowser anytime soon. The Treasurer has confirmed Labor hasn't been considering reintroducing the fuel excise cut as prices rise due to the ongoing conflict in the Middle East. Jim Chalmers says the government is instead providing cost of living relief through tax cuts. Meantime, the opposition continues to criticise Labor's migration plan. Yesterday, the government announced plans to crack down on the number of backpackers, international students and those on working holiday visas. Deputy Opposition Leader Jane Hume telling Seven they're targeting the wrong people.
6: These workers are essential to making sure that our farmers and our agriculture sector can harvest the food that we need to feed everyday Australians. And that simply hasn't been considered under Labor's migration plan.
5: Overseas, and Fiji has called a national emergency. New data showing 1 in 60 locals have HIV, up 27% from the previous year. In a statement to social media, the Fijian government says over 2,000 people were diagnosed last year. An American dictionary publisher, Merriam-Webster, has added 1,400 new words to this year's edition. The new additions include glow up, rickroll, superfood and trash panda, a nickname for raccoons.
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5: Former Essendon caretaker coach Dean Solomon will depart the club. The Premiership bomber was offered a job with new coach Mark McVeigh, but has decided to go home to New South Wales to be with family. And the Knights will wait until the last minute to make a call on whether Dylan Lucas lines up in Sunday's semi-final against the Warriors. The star forward has been named on the bench just 2 months after he broke his ankle.
7: The day he got injured, he was sort of wanting to fast-track himself and do everything right. So, yeah, if he gets there on Sunday, we'll all be happy.
5: Newcastle coach Justin Holbrook there. That's the latest in news and sport.
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2: Cruise 1323 weather.
5: Sunny and a top of 22 degrees today. Sunny and reaching 25 degrees tomorrow. Mostly sunny and 24 on Sunday. Partly cloudy and 17 on Monday. It's currently 21 degrees and Adelaide Radio is getting a glow up. 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
10: Hey, welcome to a More Music Friday afternoon. Yeah, it's Mark Elliston in again for Bilko, who is back on Monday. So get ready for plenty of classics between now and 2 o'clock. From the 1970s, something coming up from the five-man electrical band. Also, Cat Stevens remembering the days of the old school yard. But do you have your tickets yet for the Red Hot Summer Tour? It's on Sunday, 15th of November at Glenelg Beach. Can't wait. Ticketmaster is the place to be. On the bill, Eskimo Joe, Vicar and Linda, Boom Crash Opera, Birds of Tokyo, Australian Crawl, and these guys who, in fact, at the moment, are busy touring the States. It's Men at Work heading down under on Classic Hits Cruise 1323.

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from his 52nd Street album. That is Billy Joel. Here on Classic Hits, Cruise 1323 on air and on iHeart. A couple of members of the group Chicago were on backing vocals on that one from 1978. Daylight Saving returns on Sunday, the 4th of October. Coming up very soon, a classic from 1971, which was the year that Daylight Saving first started here in Australia. Let's jump to 1982, the debut single for Bertie Higgins, who amazingly, at the age of 81, is back in the charts with a brand new song called The River. But here's his first big one. This is Key Largo on Cruise 1323.

0: Classic Hits Cruise 1323 with Mark Elliston this afternoon on air and on that iHeart app. And there's an Aussie classic for you from 1982. Ivor Davies and Ice House and Great Southern Land. Such a great Aussie song. Some people calling for it to be our national anthem. And it was the walkout song for the Australian cricket team. Yes, I know the cricket season's going to get underway very soon, but we still have plenty of football to take care of. First preliminary final tonight up at the SCG. Sydney take on Fremantle. We'll have a live call of that game for you here on Cruise from 7. And then, of course, tomorrow afternoon at the MCG, it's the Hawks up against the Brisbane Lions. And locally on Sunday, it's SANFL Grand Final time at Adelaide Oval. The reserves from 11, South play Glenelg. And then the league game, 2:30 Sunday afternoon, Nord up against Sturt in what is a replay of the 1978 Grand Final. So still plenty of football to take care of. More classics on the way soon. Something from the 1970s from Alice Cooper.
1: 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Stick around. The songs aren't far away.
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0: 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I've got the news, sport, weather for the weekend coming up very soon. And the classics will continue next hour from the 1970s. Something from Boz Scaggs from that incredible Silk Degrees album. I've got a classic on the way from Daddy Cool. And we'll start off with something from 1985 that was written specifically for the movie Back to the Future by Huey Lewis and the News.
1: It's been recently brought to our attention the name Cruise isn't as cool as we thought it was.
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10: Hey there, I'm Brooke Seychelles. The boss of the Reserve Bank has warned surging petrol prices are continuing to contribute to higher inflation. The cost of unleaded is expected to hit $2.60 a litre soon, with no end in sight to the Middle East conflict. RBA Governor Michelle Bullock says it's being felt right across the economy and that's impacting inflation.
11: Higher oil prices have increased inflation directly through their impact on petrol prices. But it's also had an indirect impact, as many firms have passed input cost pressures arising from elevated fuel prices through to the prices of other goods and services.
10: It comes as the Treasurer today confirmed the federal government is not currently considering another fuel excise cut. Ministers and Indigenous leaders are set to head to WA next week for a national roundtable on Australia's child safety crisis. The meeting is expected to be held next Friday and comes following a series of reports of abuse, neglect and violence, as well as calls to reform Australia's child protection system. Meantime, emergency services are responding to a suspected shark attack at a beach north of Perth. It comes less than a week after a man was bitten by a shark near Geraldton. And the Bureau of Meteorology has done some major upgrades to its rain radar almost 12 months after it launched its controversial new website. The bomb faced a barrage of criticism over its new look site after updating it in the middle of wild weather in October last year. But the organisation says it's listened to feedback and improved the weather map to make it easier to find rainfall information.
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10: The Roosters are getting ready to welcome back Angus Crichton for the first time in more than 3 months in tomorrow's must-win clash against the Sharks. He's been sidelined since round 15 with a foot injury, but coach Trent Robinson is optimistic he'll be able to perform.
13: I don't think the standard of the game changes when it comes to Angus. I just think it's the time out with the injury and time that he'll get on the field. That's the only thing, but...
10: And another signing for the Sydney Thunder with Kiwi star fast bowler Lachie Ferguson returning for BBL 16. That's the latest in news and sport.
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10: Sunny and a top of 22 degrees today. Sunny and reaching 25 degrees tomorrow. Mostly sunny and 24 on Sunday. Partly cloudy and 17 on Monday. It's currently 21 degrees and Adelaide Radio is getting a glow up. 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
14: Hello, cruisers. Yes, it's Mark Elliston back in the chair one more time for Bilko before he returns from holidays on Monday. All right, musically, something from the 1980s, John Farnham in front of the Little River Band. I've also got Prince's take on the turn of the century.

century. But let's head off to 1985. Huey Lewis and the News. This song written specifically for the film Back to the Future, in which you might remember Huey actually had a small role in the film. He was the audition judge who picked up the loud hailer and told Marty McFly that his band was just too loud. It was a massive number one hit. It's The Power of Love on Cruise 1323.

That's the Four Non-Blondes on Classic Hits Cruise 1323 from the 90s. And What's Up? They were primarily an all-girl group from San Francisco, although they did have a male guitarist, Roger Rocker, who played with them for a little while, but he got fired due to conflicts with other members of the band. Interestingly, they are going to tour Australia for the very first time, March next year. Right, let's get back to the classics. 1983. This is Prince's take on what it was going to be like at the turn of the century. It's 1999 on Cruise 1323.

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2: 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So Markham, are you here in connection with the Watergate burglary?
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Sure, there's a cruise court in Parallawi, but there's a gold street in Manapara, Gold Place in Shido Park, and a golden way leading to Golden Grove. It's a sign. On October 1st, Adelaide is glowing up. Gold 1323 is coming.

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0: There's an 80s classic for you here on Cruise 1323 on air and on the iHeart app. And Phil Collins from his debut solo album, Face Value, and In the Air Tonight. Apparently written after divorcing his first wife, Andrea. And sadly, due to ill health, Phil is no longer able to play the drums. All right, we're going to take a quick break and come back with something from the 1970s. It was the fourth and final number one hit for Mark Bolan and T-Rex.
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0: This is Cruise 1323, the home of classic hits in town, on air and on the iHeart app. Yes, on a more music Friday afternoon, about to bump into a more music weekend. So we will check all your news, sports and weather, particularly for the SNFL Grand Finals on Sunday. And, of course, the City to Bay Fun Run as well. Classics to come next hour. I've got something from Michael Jackson from the 1970s. The Irish family The Corrs are actually working on a brand new album at the moment, but I'll play their massive big hit. At least it was a big hit here in Australia and in Ireland. And we'll start off with something from Billy Joel from the 1980s and a song apparently inspired by his various relationships with supermodels.
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17: 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Another in season, Tapley Hill Road, Grange Road. Also one in Williston, Redbanks Road at Jane Street. 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Also Cabin Road, Dry Creek, Lonsdale Road, Hallett Cove, South Road, Halloran Hill and Marion Road in Bedford Park as well. 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
19: Hey there, I'm Brooke Seychelles. 600 Qantas ground workers could walk off the job next week, seeking more job security and higher pay. The Transport Workers Union is pushing for one enterprise agreement to cover ground staff and freight handlers instead of the current multiple agreements. It follows 1,800 staff being illegally sacked and outsourced during COVID under former CEO Alan Joyce. Meantime, the Australian Border Force is investigating the cause behind a system outage that caused huge queues at three major airports today. The outage affecting the E-gates at the international terminals in Sydney, Brisbane and Melbourne. The Employment Minister says farmers worried about Labor's migration cuts should hire workers from the Pacific. Farming groups have warned that having fewer backpackers could threaten food security and push up grocery prices. But Amanda Rishworth has told the ABC there are other options when it comes to the workforce.
20: There is also a number of other places that people can get agricultural workers, and I'd point to the PALM scheme, the Pacific Labour Mobility Scheme. It's potentially underutilised.
19: Australia could follow in the footsteps of Canada and become associate member of the European Union. The EU has invited Canada to become its first ever associate member, with the President of the European Parliament hinting Australia could follow suit. And the Bureau of Meteorology has made some changes to its rain radar nearly a year after the controversial new website launched. The new update includes improved weather map and rainfall information.
16: Cruise 1323 Sport.
19: The Swans have made two changes ahead of tonight's AFL prelim against the Dockers at the SCG. Justin McInerney comes in for his first match in 15 weeks after tearing his hamstring, while Lewis Melikin has been recalled for Harry Cunningham, who failed to overcome a calf injury.
21: Unfortunate for Harry and the football team, but an opportunity for Lewis to come in and play on their tall forward line.
19: Coach Dean Cox there. In cricket, the Aussie Domestic One Day Cup gets underway today in Perth, with WA taking on South Australia. 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
19: Sunny and a top of 22 degrees today. Sunny and reaching 25 degrees tomorrow. Mostly sunny and 24 on Sunday. Partly cloudy and 17 on Monday. It's currently 21 degrees and Adelaide Radio is getting a glow up.

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4: All right, let's get into another hour of classics here on Cruise 1323 on this More Music Friday afternoon. Here's Mark Elliston in for Bilko. Coming up, we've got the Eagles from the 1970s, some Tina Turner for you from the 80s. But let's get started with this one from Billy Joel. It's his tribute to the 50s and 60s doo-wop music. And as I mentioned, the song actually inspired by his relationships with supermodels Elle Macpherson and Christie Brinkley. It's Uptown Girl on Classic Hits. Cruise.

0: sure there's a cruise court in Parallawi, but there's a gold street in Manapara, Gold Place in Shido Park, and a golden way leading to Golden Grove. It's a sign. On October 1st, Adelaide is glowing up. Gold 1323 is coming.
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0: John Jett and the Blackhearts here on Classic Hits Cruise 1323, loving a bit of rock and roll from 1982. However, Joan has had to cancel her remaining tour dates this year as she recovers from back surgery after an accident. And if you love rock and roll, it kicked off this afternoon at Victor Harbour. Yes, it's the Victor Harbour Rock and Roll Festival, runs right across the weekend. There is rock and roll music all over town. So if you're heading down there, take it easy on the roads, but check it out. There's plenty of classic cars and motorcycles in the Shannon's Show and Shine and market stalls and so much more fun as part of the Victor Harbour Rock and Roll Festival. After the break, off to the 1970s, first big solo hit for Stephen Stills. But if you are on the roads, take it easy. Let's check traffic.
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2: 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In Williston, thanks to a burst there, Redbanks Road closed between Jane Street and Haynes Road. Otherwise, ongoing roadworks, Lower North East Road, Campbelltown, Lonsdale Road, Hubbard Cove, Railway Terrace, Keswick and Victoria Road at North Haven as well. 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

0: Melbourne. And, of course, from the animated film Footrot Flats, The Dog's Tale, that is a slice of heaven. And although being diagnosed with Parkinson's disease a few years ago, Dave is still busy touring. After the break, off to the 1970s, the one and only number one hit for Canadian Gordon Lightfoot.
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0: You're cruising home on a More Music Friday here on Classic Hits Cruise 1323. We are on air and on that iHeart app. Before we bump into the traffic and the news and the sport and weather and stuff, I want to quickly tell you about the Grenache Gourmet Festival. Head down to McLaren Vale this weekend. Starts today, runs right through till Monday the 5th of October. So that is 18 days of top food and wine from the McLaren Vale region. There's vineyard tours, intimate tastings and so much more. So check out the Grenache and Gourmet Festival website for all the details. Musically, next hour, I've got Chris Isaak from the 1990s. A massive hit from Rick Astley went number one in 25 different countries. And we'll start off with a 70s classic from Rod Stewart, who won't be returning to the stage until sometime next year as he continues to recover from heart surgery.
1: Here's a question. Who do you talk footy with? Not just the scores and ladders, I mean really talk footy, breaking it down. The stuff that happens on the field that nobody else sees, the controversial call, the kid who came from absolutely nowhere, or the moment that made you stand up in your lounge room at 11 o'clock on a Friday night. Well, that's exactly what we're doing at Footy and Friends, the podcast where me, Dylan Buckley, Brett Dilidio and Mickey Barlow get together twice a week and just go for it. 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Brett's consistently angry, Mick's very prepared, and I'm somewhere in the middle trying to hold it all together. 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
3: 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In Windsor Gardens, a smash on North East Road near Innes Road. In Williston, Redbanks Road closed there between Jane Street and Haynes Road with a burst water main. Otherwise, ongoing roadworks slow on North East Road, Campbelltown, Cavern Road, Dry Creek, Lonsdale Road, Hallett Cove, Victoria Road, North Haven, South Road, Halloran Hill, and Cameras, Gawler Road, Virginia, North East Road, Modbury, and Pratt Avenue in Paraka as well. 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
5: Hey there, I'm Brooke Seychell. Well, it's not the news mortgage holders want to hear. A growing number of economists are tipping a rate hike later this month, with another one in November as well. It would take the cash rate to 4.85%, the highest level seen since the 2008 global financial crisis. Meantime, the National Farmers Federation warns Labor's migration overhaul could drive up food prices. The farming group is concerned food security could be threatened if there's fewer backpackers to do regional work. President of the Farmers Federation, Hamish McIntyre, has told the ABC it could have a knock-on effect.
6: As farmers, we're spending all this money up front to grow these crops, and if there's any thought or concern that we aren't able to harvest them in an effective time frame, you won't take the risk to plant them.
5: To WA, where a man has been killed by a shark at a beach north of Perth this morning. Emergency services arriving at the beach just after 10. It's believed the man had been swimming with a friend when the shark attacked, dragging him under the water. Overseas, the Fijian government has declared a national emergency as HIV cases soar across the country. New data shows one in 60 adults are living with the virus, a 27% rise in the past 12 months. Authorities are expanding testing to enable earlier treatment. And 3 months after escaping her enclosure, Mary the Tasmanian Devil has returned to her outdoor habitat on the Gold Coast. The two-year-old marsupial was in recovery for months after spending 2 weeks on the run when she escaped from a theme park in June.
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5: Roosters coach Trent Robinson is backing Angus Crichton to perform despite being out of action for more than 3 months. He's been sidelined since round 15 with a foot injury, but has been named to return in tomorrow's crucial semi-final against Cronulla. Robinson says he's ready.
8: He wasn't ready to go last week, simply. That was the truth of it. He still had some issues last week and he hasn't had them this week.
5: And the Hawks and Lions will both take unchanged lineups into tomorrow's grand final qualifier at the MCG. That's the latest in news and sport.
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5: Down to 12 degrees overnight, sunny and reaching a top of 25 degrees tomorrow, mostly sunny and 24 on Sunday, partly cloudy and 17 on Monday. It's currently 22 degrees. Adelaide Radio is getting a glow up. 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
9: All right, here we go, cruisers. It's Mark Elliston in the chair for one final hour before Bilko returns on Monday. So I have packed this hour full of classic hits. Something from the 1970s from Susie Quattro and Chris Norman. We'll duck back to the 60s for Creedence Clearwater Revival. But here's one from the early 1970s from Rod Stewart. This song went number one in the UK, Australia, America, Canada at exactly

the same time. And he describes the lyrics as a story about a boy involved in a relationship with an older woman. Yes, I think you know what it is. It's Maggie May on Cruise 1323.

0: classic. It's Cruise 1323 on air and on that iHeart app. And from the 1960s, from the album Willie and the Poor Boys. Yes, Creedence Clearwater Revival, Down on the Corner, written by John Fogerty, who at the moment is currently on his legacy tour with none other than Steve Winwood. If you're touring somewhere behind the wheel, take it easy, about to check the traffic. And we'll come back with a 70s classic from Susie Quattro and Chris Norman, a song that was co-written by Australian songwriter Mike Chapman. And over the years, Mike has written many songs for both Smokey and Susie Quattro.
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2: 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Clearview of Smash, Grand Junction Road, Hampstead Road, Windsor Gardens, the Smash there, Northeast Road, Innes Road, and Williston, Redbanks Road, closed between Jane Street and Haynes Road, thanks to a burst water main there. Roadworks continuing to North South Motorway, Dry Creek, Lower Northeast Road, Campbelltown, Lonsdale Road, Hallett Cove, Victoria Road, North Haven, South Road, O'Halloran Hill, and Marion Road, Bedford Park as well. 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That's Adelaide's latest traffic.
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14: Down to 12 degrees overnight, sunny and reaching a top of 25 degrees tomorrow, mostly sunny and 24 on Sunday, partly cloudy and 17 on Monday. It's currently 22 degrees. Adelaide Radio is getting a glow up. 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

0: There is a massive number one hit from Stevie Wonder here on Cruise 1323. Yes, Mark Elliston this afternoon from the film The Woman in Red. That, in fact, is his best-selling single to date, number one in 28 countries. I just called to say I love you. In fact, Stevie's just announced an 18-date Songs in the Key of Life 50th anniversary tour, so he's still on the road. Coming up next, a 70s classic from Deborah Harry and Blondie, apparently inspired by Deb's experience with a stalker in the early 1970s.
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4: 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The crumbling SA roads dubbed death traps by drivers. 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

0: Classic Hits Cruise 1323 and a more music Friday afternoon. Well, it has been Mark Elliston. Yeah, it's filling the chair for the last couple of weeks for Bilko, who'll be back from holidays on Monday. So I've really enjoyed being back behind the microphone here on Cruise. Do stick around for all the news, sport, weather and traffic for you. Then it is the Christian O'Connell Show. From 7 o'clock tonight, AFL Nation will give us a live call of the first preliminary final heading up to the SCG and see how Sydney take on Fremantle. That is one plays two to find out who's going to make it through to the grand final. If you're on the roads for the weekend, please be very careful. And I look forward to talking to you again soon here on Cruise.
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0: Another in Tuzmore, Port Rush Road, Grant Avenue. A five-car smash in Clearview. That's on Grand Junction Road near Hampstead Road. Another one clearing in Windsor Gardens, Northeast Road, Innes Road and Williston, Redbanks Road closed there between Chain Street and Haynes Road thanks to a burst water main. Otherwise, ongoing road works, Lower Northeast Road, Campbelltown, Lonsdale Road, Hallett Cove and Marion Road at Bedford Park as well. 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
4: Hey there, I'm Brooke Seychelle. Well, it looks like another rate rise is on the cards. More economists are tipping a rate hike later this month and possibly in November as well. RBA leaders are also warning a rise is around the corner, with Deputy Governor Andrew Houser saying Australia's rate is getting closer to a sensible level.
5: We're now getting back to a level of long-term rates, which is much more, which is much more normal, frankly, in the long term than where we had been.
4: On the ABC there, the Australian man accused of killing a Thai teenager has pleaded not guilty in his first court appearance today. 45-year-old Simon Carman fronted court for the first time today, where he pleaded not guilty to all four charges, telling the court he acted in self-defence. He'll front court again on October 12. Smart glasses could soon be banned from Commonwealth buildings, marking world-first restrictions on the tech. It comes as major employers are in Canberra today for a roundtable on AI. Employment Minister Amanda Rishworth has told the ABC there's still a lack of clarity around the impact AI will have on jobs.
6: There is so much transformation going on. We need to ensure that workers have the confidence that when AI is adopted in the workplace, that it will be done in a way that is best practice.
4: And more than 1,400 new words have been added to the American Dictionary Merriam-Webster. New entries include glow-up, looks-maxing and the mandala effect.
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4: Finals experience hasn't stopped the butterflies for Brisbane star Hugh McCluggage. The Lions midfielder admits he's feeling nervous ahead of tomorrow's blockbuster prelim against the Hawks at the G.
7: Just because prelims, you know, they're 50-50s, they're the flip of a coin sometimes. We've played in two amazing prelims the last 2 years. Just because you have that experience doesn't make it any easier.
4: And in cricket, the Aussie cricketers are in action later today, taking on Zimbabwe in the second one-day clash, leading the series 1-0. That's the latest in news and sport.
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4: Down to 12 degrees overnight, sunny and reaching a top of 25 degrees tomorrow, mostly sunny and 24 on Sunday, partly cloudy and 17 on Monday. It's currently 22 degrees. Adelaide Radio is getting a glow up. 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

0: Christian O'Connell Show. All right, then. So, right now, what we're doing on the show, then, is you just get your phone out. It's probably already out. You're probably doom scrolling it right now, wasting valuable time you're never going to get back, like we all do. That text message, the first one at the top of your phone, where whatever it is, just send it on to me. The top of your phone, that message that is there right now, top of your kind of your inbox there, 0475-031043 is our text number. Put it in your phone, that's me. 0475-031043. Batsy, what's the top of your phone?
1: Mine is, where is her tie? This is my life story. So I did have to wash Audrey's school tie last night. Long story short. So she had food down the front of it. She'd spilt on it. So I sprayed it with a bit of Preen.
0: School ties were a magnet for everything, weren't they?
2: Yeah, yeah.
0: I mean, what dirty, smelly things our school ties were.
1: I think she wipes her mouth with it. So I sprayed it with Preen with the real intention last night before dinner to wash it. And then I went to bed at 7. And then, you know what?
0: I went to bed at 7 o'clock.
1: I know, it was great last night. Oh, it was rain on the roof.
0: I couldn't imagine.
2: It's still light.
1: No, it's not.
0: Is your daughter sort of reading the tiger that came to tea to you? Good night, mummy.
1: I often go to bed before her.
0: Half a bottle of wine. Already tucked away.
1: Anyway, I woke up and the first thing that sprung into my mind at 3 a.m. was, oh no, the tie. She's only got one.
0: Domestic to-do list.
1: So before I even got in the shower, I had to get up, hand wash the tie, and then whack
0: it. You are an extraordinary mum. And Patsy gets up like really at like
1: 3
0: half 3 because she lives in Holland. Comes in every day. Might as well, but she lives out west.
1: I whacked it in the dryer.
0: It's the ferry over.
3: Dane Express. Dane Line.
1: Our dryer is in the garage, which is right at the back of our bedroom wall. And so I woke Chris up because it's going clunk, clunk, clunk.
0: Just one tie in there.
1: Clunk.
2: Hey, Patsy, do kids still tie tag? When I was at school, we used to grab the little cord at the back of the tie and rip it and ruin everybody's tie.
1: Oh,
2: do kids still do that?
1: Oh, I hope not. I don't want to buy another tie. Do you know how to do those things at that posh school?
0: All right, what's the message on the top of your phone? Send it on to us. No explanation. 0475 031043. All right, then, let's have a look at the text messages we've asked you to send on to us. The top message, the top of your inbox on your phone, the top text message that you've got right now sat there. Don't explain what it's about, what back and forth it means. Just send on to us. We'll try and work that out now. All right, loads coming in. So these are messages from listeners, top ones on their phones. Send me a photo of the sizes.
2: Oh, excuse me? Oh.
0: I get this a lot for my wife. I'm out shopping somewhere and I don't know what size to get in something.
2: So you have to.
0: But we take it high tech. I have to FaceTime.
1: I was about to say, I'll do that to Chris.
0: Yeah. The amount of times you've seen men somewhere going, moving the camera, you know, at various shelves going back and forth. That one? No. Slow down with it. You hear this disembodied voice going, slow down, do it slower.
2: See, this is why I don't want to be in a relationship. All this.
1: Oh, no, it's fun, Rio. It's all good.
0: Non-stop fun. You yell that in the supermarket aisle.
1: We'll just get it right.
0: Another message. Beautifully prepared by the Colonel.
2: Oh, I can relate to that.
0: Someone ate like a king last night.
2: Very jealous.
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0: Christian O'Connell Show. So, Ria, what is going on with you this weekend? You said that you had a situation that you wanted our take on.
1: Yes, oh. This is a safe place, right? I can come to you with
2: absolutely.
1: My problems.
2: Yes.
1: I have a bit of a situation on my hands. I've been copying a lot of flack in the group chat for a decision I've made for some plans tomorrow. I've been called a creep. They've said...
0: And this group chat is your friends, yeah?
1: These are my closest friends, yeah. Yes. They're calling me, they're saying what it is it's a bit crook, it's not quite right. Here's what it is. I think it's perfectly innocent. Tomorrow afternoon, I am going for some drinks with one of my mate's one of my friend's mums.
0: Already it sounds like a stumbling guilty man to me. Who's decided to represent himself.
1: One of my friend's mothers without him. So it's just me and a
0: mum.
1: Let's just be crystal clear
0: about the characters here. There's you and a mate's mum.
1: A mate's mum.
0: The mate is not there.
1: The husband is not there. It's just me and her. Just going for drinks.
0: But going for drinks. You're not meeting for coffee or anything.
1: No, not
0: or brunch.
1: No.
2: Alcoholic beverages.
1: Yeah. Yes, alcoholic beverages. Is this
0: kosher? Be honest. Is she hot?
1: Yes.
0: This creepy.
2: Oh, that's not
0: creepy.
2: It's not creepy.
0: It's
2: not
0: creepy. No, it is. The fact that you know she's hot. You've graded her.
2: Yes.
0: And you probably degraded her in your mind.
2: Yes.
0: Goodness knows what scenarios have been going through your mind late at night.
1: She's hot.
0: Goodness knows.
1: Nah. She's just hot. That's just how it is.
0: Yeah, but who suggested the afternoon drinky poos?
1: I knew she was coming
0: down. Is it near your lair as well?
1: We are going to Botanica.
0: Oh, very nice.
2: Oh, that's a date joint.
0: Yeah, that is.
1: That's a date joint.
2: That's
1: it's
2: very...
1: A perfectly, no, no. You can have breakfast options there
0: that's
1: if
0: a
1: you'd
0: place,
1: like.
0: That's a place to impress.
2: Yeah.
0: Will you be honest with me right now, look me in the eye. Will you be wearing aftershave?
1: Yeah, I'm a classy guy.
0: No, this is wrong.
1: Why no, it's not
0: wear,
1: wrong.
0: A mate's mum. You're now trying to impress her. Did you book the location or did old Mrs. Robinson?
2: Yeah, exactly. It's very like that.
1: I booked the location. I think it's a sign of maturity, don't you think?
0: Justify
1: it
0: all you want. A guilty man would justify his actions.
1: This is not a

0: Stacey's no. mum situation.
1: I tell you what, you've dragged this show into a creep zone.
0: That's not a creep zone. No, this is not a creep zone. Saturday afternoon
1: Patsy,
0: is not a
1: Patsy,
0: creep zone.
1: Are we in a creep zone?
2: Absolutely in creep territory.
1: No, Rio the creeper.
0: This is a wholesome zone.
1: I can't trust you now with my wife. In fact, the other day, yesterday, you told me you had a dream about my wife.
2: He did dream about Sarah.
1: That he was teaching her to drive.
2: Yes, and a few and other things.
1: Teaching her, goodness knows what. Christian doesn't know how to do it right. No, I'll get in the back seat, I'll show you.
0: God damn it, man. I come with pure intention.
2: No, I don't think so.
1: That's what all creeps say.
2: Yeah.
1: Wowee.
2: New side. Yeah. Didn't see before.
0: No, same side.
1: I tell you what.
0: Awesome side.
1: Let's take a couple of calls here.
0: I would love to.
1: Independent people. Rio is going on a date tomorrow night with a friend of his mum. He's going to be wearing aftershave. He's booked a very flash venue. Do you think this is creepy? Also, some supplementary evidence. He had a dream this week about my wife. There's clearly something going on.
2: I'm a bit worried because I'm in that age bracket. Should I be worried, Christian?
1: I think you're safe. I think you're safe. Why are you getting all flustered?
0: I'm backing away from the microphone.
1: Oh, he's got to back away from the microphone. Goodness knows why. Catch up on the Christian O'Connell Show podcast. 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
3: 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In Ullia Smash, Greenhill Road, King William Road, Tusmore Smash, Port Rush Road, Grant Avenue and Clearview Smash on Grand Junction Road and Hampstead Road. A crash clearing in Windsor Gardens, that's Northeast Road, Innes Road. In Williston, Redbanks Road closed between James Street and Haynes Road with the burst water main there. Otherwise, roadworks continuing low on Northeast Road, Campbell, Town, Lonsdale Road, Haldock Cove and South Road, Halloran Hill as well. 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
25: Down to 12 degrees overnight, sunny and reaching a top of 25 degrees tomorrow, mostly sunny and 24 on Sunday, partly cloudy and 17 on Monday. It's currently 22 degrees. Adelaide Radio is getting a glow up. 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

0: Christian O'Connell Show. Rio, who tomorrow afternoon is having a hot day with one of his mates' mums. He's wearing aftershave. He's going to a fancy bar to impress her. Debbie, what do you think? Is this creepy behaviour?
1: Not at all.
2: Thank you, Debbie.
1: It's perfectly fine for you. You're sexualising it and making it a date. He's catching up with a mate's mum who's come from his estate. Mm-hmm. I go out with my daughter's friends for drinks or a dinner or whatever, one-on-one. There's not a problem in it, the way you're reading it.
0: I'm not reading it anyway. You're now defending it. Sounds like you're a little bit touchy as well, having little private dinners with your daughter's mates.
2: They sound like lovely dinners, Debbie. Yeah. I'm sure you had a great time.
0: You get
2: I'm
0: Rio's sure number. You can start double dating. Start the Creek Club. The Rio and Debbie Creek Club.
2: I'd happily start a club with you, Debbie.
0: Oh, look, he can't help himself.
2: It wouldn't be creepy.
0: He's like an octopus. His tentacles don't stop.
2: We would have a great time.
0: He's grooming you, Debbie. This is how they work. I saw a documentary about it. People like him, position in power. Hang up now, Debbie, and change your phone number.
2: Debbie, we'll talk after the show.
0: Oh, no, if he says he's got some prizes to drop off, you don't want those prizes.
2: They have to be hand-delivered.
0: No, they don't. Right. Debbie, thank you very much for calling. Let's go to a Christian here. Christian, what do you think? Is this creepy behaviour from young Rio?
3: Yes, he is young. He sounds like he's very immature. Okay. If he ain't 30 yet, it sounds like he's very creepy.
2: I'm not 30 yet. Yeah, that's correct.
0: Strong voice there. Strong voice there from Christian.
2: If I suddenly hit 30, it's okay.
0: So I think it's even worse. let's go to Nath. Nathan.
4: I think it's very creepy, and I've got a new nickname for him.
0: Oh, yeah.
4: Radiohead.
2: What?
0: Don't ask.
4: Radiohead. As in creep.
2: Okay. That is good. I'm glad we're all brainstorming nicknames. I'm glad we're all spending our morning with some funny nicknames.
0: That is very good. Radiohead. Let's get a bit of Creep the song to play from now on. Yes. Every time he speaks. Nathan, thank you very much for your call.
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7: Hi, I'm Sally Pearson. West's Tigers tackle the Raiders in tonight's NRLW elimination final at Campbelltown Stadium. The Tigers welcome back skipper Kezzy Apps for the clash. In the AFLW, the Roos' record-winning streak faces

0: the test against the Hawks in Cairns, North Melbourne is eyeing a 33rd straight victory, with both sides struck by injury for the round 6 showdown. And Molly Picklum is the last Aussie standing at the World Surf League event in California. She's through to the quarterfinals, while Tyler Wright was knocked out in the second round.
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0: 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Today is National Hold Your Nerve Day. Whatever you've got going on today, hold your nerve day. How do we celebrate this? Why nervous movies make a movie nervous? Titanic. Oh, we're all going down. Not on this ship.
1: Gold.
0: Xanax, great. Well, not actually that great, actually.
2: Not a can't lie.
0: It's a movie with Olivia Newton-John. Patsy loves Xanadu.
2: Yeah.
0: Xanax, do?
1: Yes.
0: Hold your nerve, Olivia Newton-John.
1: Silver.
0: Tony's a little bit jumpy. Tom Hanks.
2: Why is it?
0: Forrest jumpy.
1: Forrest jumpy.
0: Forrest jumpy.
1: Silver.
0: Wizard of OMG. What? She said, what?
1: I think you know that's a wrong.
0: I do. Damn well, Rio. I'm not going to get a medal. Shiny. I didn't even think I'd be on the podium. Ralph is terrified today.
1: Oh, yeah.
0: Yeah, he's Brickett Ralph.
1: That's a phrase from childhood, isn't it?
0: Oh, he's bricking it. You don't hear sports commentators for good reason, but bring it back. He's bricking it. Look at him take that run up to the goal. He's bricking it.
1: Bring it back.
0: All right. Nervous movies. Rio, what have you got?
1: Fidget Jones's Diary.
0: Oh, oh yeah. Oh, oh, yeah. Silver.
1: Oh, no. Hilly. Hilly.
0: Oh, no. Fumbled the bag again.
1: I got to hold my nerve.
0: Yeah.
1: Hilary Duff's feeling pretty nervous.
0: Bloody hell. We're going back a few. Is it Hilary Duff?
1: She's Dizzy McGuire.
0: That wasn't an accent, was it?
1: No, that was her kung fu voice.
0: Gold for the callback. Yep.
1: Wallace and Vomit.
0: Oh, he's all nervous. He's got the butterflies. Gold.
1: An unsure Shank Redemption.
0: That's very good. God bless. All right, what have you got there? Nervous movies. Let's mark the time waster. Honey, I Shrunk the Skid Marks. I'm afraid to report there are quite a few childish ones.
1: Well, let's give it a silver and see where we go from there.
0: Well, sadly, down is where we're going.
1: Okay.
0: Valium and Louise.
1: Clever. Silver plus.
0: When Harry Wet Himself.
1: Okay, that's not
0: very... No, that's one of the smart ones.
1: That's not very clever.
0: All right, get ready for a shark fest. I wish it wasn't so. I am but a humble messenger here. Edward Twitchy Hands.
1: Silver plus.
0: Uneasy Rider.
1: Silver.
0: The Tense Commandments. You know, thou shalt. Oh, it's so much carving them in. I'm worried about getting a typo.
1: Silver plus.
0: Stomach Turner and Hooch.
1: Yes.
0: That's good.
1: Gold.
0: Paul Sharp, Mall Cop.
1: Come on now. Bronze.
0: Fright Club.
1: Silver.
0: Christian seems to be fitting for today. What about... Need to get the music ready. What about Inspector Fidget?
1: Gold plus.
0: Our first one on the show. Well done, Anthony. The Silence of the Lambs.
1: Gold.
0: He's a shy cannibal. Oh, I don't think I could do it. So squeamish. All that blood. Xanax Men.
1: Gold.
0: Well done, Michael. John Tick.
1: Oh,
0: yeah, I guess I'm back.
1: We're back. Gold.
0: Well done, Sean.
1: What's that face?
0: Just looking at this.
1: You're grimacing.
0: I don't know. Right? Mary, Queen of Squits. She's very nervous. Nervous time in history.
1: Yeah, fair enough. Silver plus.
0: Historically correct. Not doing that one.

0: Jurassic Bath.
1: Well, this is not our
0: It feels like some teenage boys have hacked the show. Does it not? This is a smart one. Anxiety of Green Gables. Instead of Anne of Green Gables. Anxiety.
2: Go.
0: That's smart.
2: Go.
0: Top end of town. That's the Christian O'Connell Show for today, and we are now on a break for the next 2 weeks. We are back in 2 weeks' time. However, there are hundreds of shows to catch up on. 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Take care. 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Bye-bye.
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3: 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Adelaide traffic.
4: 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Another one clearing in clear view on Grand Junction Road at Hampstead Road. Also one clearing at Windsor Gardens, Northeast Road, Innes Road. Williston, Redbanks Road closed between Jane Street and Haynes

0: 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Roadworks continuing to Kevin Road, Dry Creek, Lonsdale Road, Hallett Cove, Victoria Road, North Haven, and South Road, Halloran Hill as well. 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
3: Hey there, I'm Brooke Seychelle. Accused murderer Simon Carman has fronted court in Thailand for the first time today. The Australian man pleaded not guilty to four charges, including intentional murder and concealing a body, following the death of a 17-year-old girl in June. The 45-year-old reportedly told the court he acted in self-defence. RBA leaders are warning a rate rise is just around the corner, saying they're finally coming back to a sensible level. A growing number of economists also agree we'll be hit with a rate hike in September and possibly November too. Deputy Governor Andrew Houser says the rates have to change eventually.
4: Interest rates were never going to be zero or near zero for a long while. We all thought maybe they'd normalise a year ago.
3: On the ABC there. Meantime, we could be slugged with higher prices at the supermarket checkout. Farming groups are warning the government's migration overhaul could push up grocery prices if there's fewer backpackers on working holiday visas. President of the National Farmers Federation, Hamish McIntyre, has told the ABC it'll put the industry under strain.
5: But if we haven't got the right labour, fit for purpose labour, there is a chance that the quantity of produce will be reduced, and of course that'll drive the prices up.
3: And Qantas and Jetstar will be adding extra AFL Grand Final week flights to Melbourne as soon as the siren blows in tonight's prelim between the Swans and Frio. Of course, where those flights will depart from depends on who wins the game. The airlines are also promising extra services from Brisbane to Melbourne for the Grand Final should the Lions beat Hawthorn tomorrow.
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3: The Lions have held a light session on the MCG ahead of tomorrow's AFL prelim against the Hawks. Ground staff have raced to get the surface ready following last week's NFL game. Brisbane midfielder Hugh McCluggage providing his assessment of the conditions.
6: It looks really good, yeah. I was probably pleasantly surprised. It looks like it's binded really well, and no, I don't think there'll be any issues with it at all.
3: And the Roosters and the Sharks have held their captain's runs today ahead of tomorrow night's NRL semi-final clash at Allianz Stadium. That's the latest in news and sport.
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3: Down to 12 degrees overnight, sunny and reaching a top of 25 degrees tomorrow. Mostly sunny and 24 on Sunday, partly cloudy and 17 on Monday. It's currently 22 degrees. 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
1: 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Edwardville West to smash Port Road, Findon Road. Another in Ovingham on Park Terrace at Hawker Street. Findon to smash Grange Road, Findon Road. Also in Williston, Redbanks Road closed between Jane Street and Haynes Road with the burst water main there. Otherwise, roadworks continuing on Cavan Road, Tri Creek, Lonsdale Road, Hallett Cove, Victoria Road, North Haven, and Marion Road in Bedford Park as well. There's a camera to Pratt Avenue in Paraka. 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Sale ends Sunday at 40 Winks. That's Adelaide's latest traffic.
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0: 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No Rap Allowed.
3: Yeah.
0: 1323. And Gold. 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
9: The energy is high in Sydney to match the occasion. A preliminary final that pits the Swans against the Dockers for entree to the 2026 Grand Final. 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
10: G'day, Jared. It is obviously really exciting to be up here. Coming up today on the plane with a lot of Fremantle supporters, they're very nervous. They're also a little unsure because no one really knows what to expect after what Sydney did against Brisbane. I was marking this down before. I know Ken had some stats. There are 12 players playing tonight for Sydney that have played 13 games or less this season. Now, that would never have happened before going into a preliminary final, that half the team have only played half the games.
9: It's peculiar in every way.
10: So no one knows, no. Really.
9: The pre-game show for Before You Dig, before every job, search Before You Dig online every time. We might have already had the night's unmissable moment, you know. For drink-wise, you won't miss a moment if you drink-wise. Callum Mills, the captain, had surgery on Wednesday. He's strapped up, he's on crutches, he limped his way up the race behind the team and he's trotted, using very loosely, to the bench where he's going to sit there as the spiritual

0: inspiration for his teammates as they come throughout the night, choose to drink wise. Ken Hinckley and Chad Corns, you got to draw on everything possible now.
1: Well, it's an ultimate game, and you need to draw on absolutely everything. Sydney have had to be more creative than any team in the competition, and tonight they'll be the same, but they're both teams out on the ground. When you look down there and you see the midfield of Sydney with Sarong, Brayshaw, Jackson, Bolton, Reid, Young, Erasmus and Johnson, and then I look on the other side of the page and I'm looking at young players, Dettoli, Cootie, Kyle, Cleary and Hanalei's had. It's fascinating what Sydney have been able to do to get to this point.
2: I was watching them come out of the race very closely, the Swans. They had all the past legends of the footy club lining the race, and the boys look really relaxed, the majority of them smiling. Justin McInerney gave Dean Cox one of the biggest hugs I've ever seen a player give a coach. So it looks like at this stage they've got a really good mindset and they've gone out there really relaxed, which I think is the right approach for them.
0: So they got out to the Randwick end and went straight to the crowd and clapped the fans who were there. So it's a very deliberate ploy. Yeah. We are so happy and relaxed to be here. And you blokes haven't seen this before. Let's see how you handle it. The psychology within it is really something to behold. As we look down at the warm-ups for Ream, who's running hot this winter? Ream, of course.
1: Are they playing a game of bluff? Are they playing bluff? Are they playing poker? Are they just trying to steer you down and make you think uncertain things? And, he's got four aces. Oh, maybe they haven't got four aces. Maybe he's just got seven, eight, nine and a queen. That's not much good to me. So are they just playing poker, Chad?
2: Well, they've proved us wrong the last two times they've taken the field, Kenny. Can they do it one more time on the biggest occasion of all?
1: Yeah, well, we're here to find out. And clearly, in my voice, you can tell I'm leaning towards the Purple Army getting it done, but the Swans, they'll make it entertaining at the very least, I think, from the very start.
0: What have you got in terms of the key matchups for Seek, for the best job matches, Seek and You Shall Find?
1: Well, there's a big one.
2: Starts in the ruck, doesn't it, Kenny?
1: We're both on the same page. Grundy and Jackson, as big a matchup as you could possibly wish for, and ultimately, it won't be as much the game hinges on it, but Jared, the game hinges on it.
0: It does.
1: Grundy's got to be enormous. Has to be enormous, and he's been all year.
2: If you look at their stats throughout the year, yes, Jackson was brilliant in the last game, but their numbers across the year, they match up really closely. About the same amount of possessions. Grundy's on top in hitouts. Jackson, one more score involvement per game and one more tackle, but really close. I think it's just Jackson. He's a bit more eye-catching, a bit more dynamic, but I still love the way Grundy hunts after the footy when it hits the deck. Can Jackson just do a little bit more damage forward of centre than what Grundy does? That's the big question.
0: A shout out to Liquorland. Liquorland will bring the epic value and the legendary drinks. Choose to drink wise. We're heading toward the ceremony here in Sydney. Fourth preliminary final staged at the ground. A couple of iconic one-pointers involved in all of that. For Fremantle, it's just their fourth look at preliminary finals. The first back in 2006, they lost to Sydney. They beat the Swans in 2013 and they lost to the Hawks in 2015. So three of the four preliminary finals the Dockers have played have been against the Swans. Looking for a place in just their second grand final. The Swans have been perennials there, but they have lost the past four when they have arrived. So the setup, it's going to be full. It's anticipated to be sort of 44,000 or so. They're just a little slow filling the seating bowl as we count down to the Welcome to Country and the National Anthem to be observed here at the SCG.
3: The Australian Football League and Premier Partner Toyota welcome you to the 2026 Toyota AFL Final Series and tonight to the second preliminary final between the Sydney Swans and Fremantle. The AFL acknowledges the Gadigal and Bidjigal people of the Eora Nation as the traditional owners of the lands on which we gather tonight, and we pay our respects to elders past and present. We acknowledge we play our great game on these lands, respect the cultures of all First Peoples, their contribution to our nation, and their contribution to the game of Australian rules football. To conduct an official Welcome to Country, would you now please welcome Yvonne Weldon.
4: Hello, my name is Yvonne Weldon. I would like to pay my respects to all elders past and present and everyone here tonight. The Eora Nation's boundaries are the Hawkes River in the north, the Nepean in the west, and the Georges River in the south. My people represent hundreds of nations, tribes and clans from Frio to Sydney and everywhere.

0: in between, connected to this continent for over 65,000 years. We include everyone. My people are the oldest continuous living culture of the world. On behalf of my children, grandchildren and their Bidjigal elders, I welcome everyone to the lands of the Bidjigal and the Gadigal. No matter who wins, we all need to work together and bring about a positive future for each and every one of us. May my people's spirits walk with you and guide you as we strive forward for us all. Again, welcome to the lands of Gadigal and the Bidjigal. All the best to both teams, but calm the Swannies.
1: Thank you, Yvonne. If you are able, would you now please rise, remove your hats and join with the coaches, players and umpires for the Australian National Anthem to be performed tonight by Kai.

0: The SCG prepared, the formalities observed, and the preliminary final about to be upon us. The Swans and the Dockers, and some powerful images captured in all of that. Most notably, Callum Mills on his crutches, standing down on the boundary, which has galvanised the crowd. There are a couple of bays of purple down at the Paddington end and over on the O'Reilly stand. The rest is a sea of red and white, as it should be when you have the hosting rights to a game like this. The last of the warm-ups for Ream, who's running hot with more than 80 years of manufacturing hot water in Australia. It's got to be Ream. Where's the mind go, Kenny?
1: Yeah, well, I've been there all the time, as far as I'm expecting Freo to come out and being a really calm and ferocious team in the way they go about it. Caleb's the wrong. I heard him speak a couple of times last week. Take the tackle, break the tackle, make the game. And I think they'll try and do exactly the same thing again, which lends itself into the Sydney's training of take the contest, play the contest. So we get a fascinating start. And, you know, are Freo strong enough to take the tackle? Are Sydney strong enough to make the tackle? That's the question that's going to get answered in the first, I reckon, 90 seconds. Chad, what do you think?
2: Never has a start been more important in a game than the Swans tonight. If they can build the pressure early, get a bit of stoppage, dominance, and get territory from there and build the pressure that way. If they start well, if Papley can hit the scoreboard early, get this crowd involved. But if it goes the other way, if Freo get on top early, then I think it could get ugly. But the start for the Swans, crucial.
0: The coin toss for Keno goes. $40 million jackpot. Download the app. Sydney won the toss. They'll kick to the Randwick end, to the right as we look at it in this opening term. Keno Go, play with $2 today. 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The countdown is on. 60 seconds from the opening ball up for Nelson Irrigation, helping growers make every drop count. So give us your final word for best sheds, Australian sheds at the lowest prices.
1: I think Freo go to work with their contest. Freo being the best team all year, and I expect Freo advancing to the grand final next week.
2: Freo in a very tight one.
0: Tight one, Jack.
2: Tight one, Jared.
0: Keep us on the edge of our seats.
2: Let's go.
0: Yes, I echo your thoughts around the start. If Sydney could electrify this crowd and lay down a marker, put the frighteners up Fremantle, do some of what they did to Brisbane early, can they replicate the ferocity and the intensity that we saw? So a place in the 2026 grand final is on the line. These were 1 and 2 at the end of the home and away season. They've gone by different paths to get back here, and they meet for the second time as the top two in the comp. But only one progresses, and on AFL Nation, for 4 and 20 pies and 4 new generation DAF tracks. The opening ball up, you're with Adam White.
3: Jackson winning it down to Sarong, a handball to Bolton. They're away already, Fremantle. Bolton handballs back to Sarong on his left, inside 50, clears the initial target. It's about 20 metres out from goal. Amos collects, handball over the top of Brayshaw, it's loose. It comes back now to Clark from the 50, directly in front. He's missed to the left. He had a free go at it, but missed to the left-hand side. Fremantle scoring after 25 seconds.
2: Voss, Paddy Voss has gone to Rampy, and it was very aggressive at the opening bounce.
0: Lloyd is the only Swan who's played every game this season. He has the kick-in duties. He brings it long down the broadcast side. McDonald to the front. Curnow made the spoil. McVee's underneath. Worked the hand pass away to Warner, who put it to Brayshaw. Tossed it to half-forward. Swans had numbers. Kyle dropped the mark, though. And Voss threatens out the back. Rampy got cleared out by the Tracy Shepherd, and then McCartan stuck the tackle ferociously. They should have just paused and taken the free kick. Goulden's wasted it across the face. He's kicked it out on the full.
1: Two things we asked for. Break the tackle, make the tackle. Both happened, almost. Sarong in the first one, and then Voss getting tackled by McCartan.
0: And so over in the crowd is where this shot is going to be taken from. So it's Erasmus who's been handed the ball. The Swans had a holding the ball in the pocket. They didn't pause. They were being pursued.
1: Was paid?
0: Yep, it was paid. So they claimed the advantage. Neil Erasmus on the curler. He hit it brilliantly. Fremantle on the board first. And such was the exuberant of the celebrations. Erasmus has fallen to the turf in the arms of teammates. 1-1 to nothing The Tyre Power scoreboard, your trusted tyre experts.
2: It was a great call, Jared. I'm not sure why they took the advantage that it played on, whether they heard the whistle or not, because the crowd is deafening here. It was either that or they just lacked a bit of composure. A horrible place to kick it out on the full, but what a finish by Rasmus on the left.
1: More importantly, who's winning the cheer? Frio at the moment. Sounds like a Frio crowd at the moment. The Swans will join in a second. You watch.
3: Yes, there's not many of them, but they're making a lot of
1: noise.
3: They are,
1: aren't they?
3: I experienced that last week over in the West. The noise was extraordinary. So Fremantle scoring twice in the first 2 minutes, and Bolton sharking the clearance again. Swings a kick inside 50. Tracy on the stretch. McCartan with a spoil. Sydney footy at ground level. Ball comes up towards the wing position. Out towards McLean, who marks on his chest, down in front of Chapman. Handball's on. Here's a chance for Campbell. Takes a bounce. Runs to 50. Centres it. Bounces off the chest of McDonald for Fremantle. Should have been taken. It wasn't. Frederick takes the possession of the ball. He's tackled by Papley. Dispossessed. No free kick. Golden squeezes the kick towards goal, but it's out to the right. And through for a behind Sydney's first score. Fremantle 1-1. Sydney are behind. Should have been holding the ball for Papley.
1: It feels like a prelim now.
4: Yeah, it really does.
1: I've got to tell you, it turned into a bit of a prelim straight away.
2: Great
1: didn't it?
2: Forward pressure from both teams to start the game.
4: Bendix breaks, big moment. Bendix, the best known, breaks. And Sydney's intent to go fast. Chapman received the kick in, spreads it to McDonald back across the face of goal. Right back pocket for the Dockers. McDonald ambles away, and he's going to have to kick it for distance with nothing on offer. He's gone for Erasmus, who was taken high. Roberts got over his shoulder. Erasmus, the first goal kicker. Just happy to wait and let the field set up ahead. Kicks to the next contest. Tracy had separation, couldn't hang on, but had an arm chopped.
1: Rowbottom tracking Sarong. That's the Fremantle Sarong.
4: Yes. Caleb Sarong and Jai Sarong both in action tonight. Tracy lobs it out for Jackson to have a leap at, and he's uncontested, having cleared the way. That is a powerful start.
1: I think that's his one-wood over Grundy. He's an elite aerialist. Whereas I don't think Brody's a great tap, ruck and follower, but if it gets into an aerial battle in the forward half, I reckon Grundy will find it a bit more challenging.
2: Pushed really hard forward then when he realised they won it, and that was too easy, and in the end, didn't take much to move Grundy underneath that ball.
1: He reads it as a forward, doesn't he?
4: 20

0: 7 goals, 18 for the season. Luke Jackson, tight angle to the right, 40 metres out from goal. Jackson, such a pivotal figure, starts with a true boot and turns to the Fremantle faithful. 2 goals to embolden a visiting crowd. 2-1 to 1 behind on the Tyre Power scoreboard. 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
1: Yeah, well, they got the perfect start for our. They're good players that are involved early. Bolton in the first 2 centre bounces. Sarong's had a couple of touches. Jackson's had his moments already. And they're... Sydney had their one chance, which Goulden couldn't take, and then they allowed him to transfer the whole length of the ground. Tracy gets involved. Jackson dominates in the air and kicks an amazing finish for a big fella.
2: Just how hard he pushed forward after Tracy took that contested mark. That's going to be a concern for Grundy. And this Freo crowd.
1: Oh, yeah.
2: Oh, my God, are they loud.
3: 2 goals in 5 minutes on the Elders clock. Back in the middle, Grundy gouges a kick forward. Tumbles all the way to full forward. Well done by McDonald. Handballs to Goulden. Handballs on to Campbell. Left foot, snapping ball. Yes! Sydney on the board. Fremantle 2-1-13, Sydney 1-1-7 after 6 minutes. Jackson kicking a goal at one end, Grundy getting the centre clearance, and Sydney answering back.
1: Well, now the Sydney crowd are here. They've woken up, and they woke up in a hurry, and a bit of feeling, as it should be. It's a prelim final. Grundy's having a little chat to Jackson around that centre bounce, and then Sydney get it forward and find a goal through Campbell, which was really required to get him a bit of a nerve settler, I think, in this game. It's been a ferocious start by Freo, but Sydney had their couple of chances.
2: Wasn't pretty. Grundy with the clearance. McDonald first access playing in front, and again, brilliant finish on goal.
0: 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It's a bit of a cheer off around the SCG at the moment from the tap. Young gets hold of it. He tossed it out wide near the wing. Switkowski, good start. He's on the last lap. He's either got 2 or 1 games to go. Off to Young, steers the pass. Amos came out. It's cut off though. McCartan stood steadily in defence. Gives it off to Goulden. He wasn't in the best of positions. He laid it up near McInerney on return tonight. Gets his kick away around the boundary. It trickles up to the wing. McVee's got first access for the Dockers. He burnt off Papley. Worked the hand pass to Switkowski into a dead end. McVee kept it alive. Hand passes it away. Warner gives ground to Pierce. Dockers under fierce pressure. Clark, though, breaks the lines. Wobbly ball inside 50. Kyle had a chance to, at least Wicks had a chance to trap it, but gave it up to Young.
3: Young just forward to the wing, goes short to Bolton, slides on his knees and marks.
1: It's about the first breath anyone's taken, I reckon. Bolton slowed it down.
3: Yeah, 75 metres out from goal. He's going to kick it inside 50. He's going to kick it really poorly. And Lloyd takes the mark for Sydney. Like he was wearing a Fremantle jumper. He goes short. Goulden getting a lot of the footy early. Defensive 50 takes the mark unopposed. McInerney's out on the wing. He hasn't seen him. Now he does, decides not to go that way and instead goes to the O'Reilly stand side of the ground. It's an excellent kick. Malikan marks, handballs on to Roberts, takes the bounce, Roberts, four to the wing, inside 50. McDonald in front, got pushed by McDonald. No free kick, ball trickles out of bounds. Play almost stopped. Thinking it was going to be a free kick, the whistle didn't come.
2: Looked like a free kick from here, boys. What do we think?
1: Yeah, Jared Healy been home going crazy, hands in the back.
2: Pushing the back, pushed him under, didn't make contact with the ball. Very lucky to get away with that Freo.
0: Left forward pocket for the Swans, Grundy and Jackson. Grundy to the front, soft drop, Papley got it away. Rowbottom couldn't get enough on the kick. Oscar McDonald pushed it away from Logan. They get back to work. Reed stolen away by Logan McDonald, who worked it around. Hanley to Papley. Papley snapped. Got it. It's a restrained celebration from the Pap. Just one finger up and counting. Tom Papley with his first, and scores are level. 2-1-13 each of 2. Tyre Power footy finals sale now on with 25% off selected Toyo tyres. 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
2: I can't believe the lack of celebration there, Kenny.
1: Nah, he's letting Hey Jude tell us. Hey Jude.
2: I'm expecting him to do half.

0: The lap after kicking the second goal from the Swans, but again, we've seen some great finish on goal early in this game.
1: I think the deadliness of a quieter celebration was as impactful as the
0: almost means more, you reckon?
1: Wait for the game to warm right up, and later in the game, it'll become wild. It'll be a lap of honour if they're in front, I guarantee you. So it should be. What a finish. What a great finish by the little fella.
2: Two goals each. In the middle we go again. Sheldrick from the centre circle, straight down the middle. Curnow, not quite. Couldn't hold on. McDonald there got dispossessed. McDonald's under pressure. Hamill's at the top to Warner. He's tackled. Docker's under all sorts of pressure. McPhee tried to take on the tackle. Got to the boundary just in time.
1: The energy's come into the room, hasn't it? It's certainly got some pressure now, and it's up in Sydney's forward half.
2: The energy from the crowd as well.
1: Both crowds.
2: Spine tingling.
1: Sydney and Freo.
2: 13 points apiece. Ball thrown in, 40 out from Sydney's goal. Jackson to the front. Sheldrick. Handball is intercepted by Bolton.
1: No,
2: free
1: no.
2: kick.
1: No, no,
2: it's
1: no,
2: coming
1: no.
2: back to Papley.
1: I do like the little fella, but no. He runs straight into the ruckman, didn't he?
2: We'll need to see Harvey on the replay. Kenny Hinkley doesn't like it.
0: Freo
2: We're
0: crowd
2: still waiting.
0: Don't like it either.
1: He just ran into the ruckman. What's the ruckman supposed to do, Chad?
2: So Bolton was going to
0: away. No, Kenny.
1: What can the ruckman do?
0: That is the worst free kick you will ever see in a prelim final.
1: I can remember a couple.
2: Tom Papley from the 50, right of centre. Kick on its way. It's shallow. It's missing right. It's through for a behind.
1: Thank
2: Sydney
1: you.
2: 2-2-14. Fremantle 2-1-13. After 12
1: guys.
2: Minutes.
3: 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So out of the back pocket it comes. Swans cut it off. Roberts was able to work it away. Sheldrick kicks inside 50. Oscar McDonald had better position on Logan and takes the intercept mark. So the Dockers look to clear the far side again. Reed has it. Long down the line, Pauly. And Malikan, who's been called up tonight, takes the intercept mark. Every man must serve. Lewis Malikan has a look inside 50. Curnow's got a couple against him. Chapman committed himself, and he wins it back for the Dockers.
2: He's going to go down the corridor to Young, who marks at defensive 50, wanting to go quickly, is going quickly. Sarong marks, didn't have to break stride. Did 50. He play on? Or he didn't. Umpire says that's okay, but he has to go back now and kick over his mark. Sarong tried to forward handball after he got knocked down.
1: Like
2: he's going to be reset.
1: Tackle.
2: Sarong gives the handball to Murphy Reed, just forward of centre, kicking inside 50, up over the top. Terrific mark by Hamling of Sydney. Handballs to Gordon running past. Oh, his kick was affected. Reed overruns it, goes back, collects it. Sarong again, inside 50, Cox up, can't mark. Dudley front and centre, bounces back to Cox. Still a chance. Dudley for the Dockers, evades one, snaps over his shoulder to the goal square, and over and through for a goal. Pushed. Dudley celebrating. It did go through, but it's a free kick on the goal line to Sydney.
3: It was a rank push. It would have been a big one to let go, even though you can pretty well mug someone when you're shipping it through at times. Hamling with a clearing kick to a milling pack. McLean brought it to ground. Sheldrick underneath, off to Rampy. Dumps it down the line to pretty good effect too. It just has to stop inside the field of play. Campbell did brilliantly, swatted it forward. He's going to regather at the 50. Has a look, gives it to Curnow. Smothered by Chapman, who's had some big involvements early. Clearing tackled by Chapman. It fell to Hanley, back to Curnow. Lovely kick inboard. And Logan Morris couldn't help. But Logan McDonald couldn't help but mark.
0: So, Ken, it's been a battle of the intercept mark up until that moment. I think both defences on top, intercepting everything behind centre. But Curnow, for a big man, the vision to spot that kick up, couldn't have hit it any better. It was right in front of us.
1: And
0: how good was that play on the wing? Braden Campbell.
1: Chapman smother, big tackle, and then this composure of Charlie Curnow and a good finisher.
3: Kick six in the qualifying final. Logan McDonald opens his account in the prelim. Sydney string them together. 3-2-20. Fremantle 2-1-13. This is high octane stuff. AFL Nation for 4 and 25s and for new generation DAF trucks.
1: Well, Sydney have got going. Freo had a powerful start, but Sydney have worked themselves into this game very nice, and they're playing their game. They're playing their pressure game. Both teams, 192-191 pressure. So it's a hot game, as you'd expect in a prelim final. And if it continues at this pace, we are going to have one hell of a good night.
0: Just Braden Campbell, all we wanted him to do was get a touch on it, and he did so much more than that. He kept it in, used his speed, and pretty much created the goal. Well done.
2: Our experts tonight, Ken Hinckley and Jake Corns for New Drinkwater. Back in the middle, Cox winning it down to Young. Floats a handball to Brayshaw. Got tackled, absorbed the tackle. Handball back to Young. Caught on his non-preferred foot. High kick towards the 50. Floating in and taking a great mark there for Sydney was Kyle. Handballed it on. Now McCartan up towards Satoli. Caught behind. Jumped into Clark. No free kick. Oh, overwhelmed by pressure there. The Dockers. Cooney got it out. Dancing around to Toley, onto his right, centres it up. Oh, McLean, not quite.
1: Mark.
2: Oh, he's been paid. He didn't hold it for long, but he held it for long enough. And he's marked at 30 metres out from goal.
0: And again, it comes from a Sydney defender intercept mark. The Freo forwards, their effort in the contest, just the kicks aren't ideal, but sometimes you just got to find a way to get it to ground. And they've got three powerful tall forwards there. Sydney intercepting far too easily.
1: Well, Mason Cox needed to do a little bit better too, I would have thought, in the contest. And Tom Papley reminded him of such.
2: Straight in front, 30 metres out from goal. Hayden McLean for 4 in a row for Sydney. In he comes. The kick. It's hitting the post. 2/3 of the way up.
1: That was a ruck spread from centre bounce. McLean went forward. And Cox didn't stay with him.
2: Sydney by 8 on the Tyre Power scoreboard.
3: 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Malikan. So all the intercept markers are playing their role in defence for the Swans. And this was up beyond halfway. No mark taken. Hanley in the pocket and a real scrap with Warner. Balls over the boundary for a throw-in, 40 around from goal.
0: Mason, if you're going to play, you cannot get pushed out that easily. That's the 7th intercept mark from Sydney. Cox, be stronger than that.
3: Stats for AIA, do it for life. Mason Cox a bit stronger, soft drop. Wagner into a dead end, hand passed it up in the air. Swans muster numbers to it. McInerney, hand pass was effective enough. Shieldrick, good change of direction. Send it to the hot spot. McLean almost, 2 bites, not enough. Tackle Dudley, just hacked out of the air. Taken by Murphy, gave it to Johnson. Hot, dispossessed. The tackling is ferocious. Cleary did the business. Wicks on the follow-up, missed his target in the Kerno. And it's out of play. Next to the behind post for a throw-in. The Swans are running hot for Ream. Yep. Who's running hot this week? To Ream, of course.
1: They've seen what we've seen, Chad. Jackson back on the ground in a hurry.
2: Deep in the right forward pocket for Sydney. They've kicked the last 3 goals. They lead by 8 points. Ball thrown in. Doesn't reach the ruckman. Brayshaw had it for a moment. Lost it. Back in dispute. Totally dives on the ball. Still a chance. Hanley there for Sydney. Still loose. McDonald for the Swans. Coming through hard. Dudley. He got tackled by McInerney. Hanley in there. We'll have another stoppage. 25 metres out from Sydney's goal directly in front. It is so hot in the kitchen. Cox winning it down. Umpire threw it up very quickly. Back into the mess. And again, it will be balled up.
3: AFL Nation for 4 and 20 Pies and 4 new generation DAF trucks. We've got 19 minutes of this opening term. Sydney by 8 deep forward. Hanley into the tackle. Took it on. Holding the ball.
1: Gordon 6. Wicks 4 for Sydney. Young 7 and Reed 4 for Freo.
3: Stands for AIA, do it for life. Johnson delivers to Erasmus. 40 away from defensive goal. Pretty static up ahead, so wide with the kick. It only just got to Ryan. He brings it to Oscar McDonald, who dabs it forward. Switkowski just had to dive at it and make sure it didn't go out on the full. Off hands and out of play.
0: Look, a little shaky ball in hand, Freo. Not rattled, but not as clean as efficient as we might have expected.
1: Jackson now forward with Hamling deepest. So that's a real challenge for Hamling, I would have thought.

0: ticking the time on in the opening term. Cox planted himself. Good tap down to Brayshaw. Released Erasmus. Kicks to half forward. Out they come. Rampy made the spoil on Dudley. Ground ball to sort it out. Voss knocked it to his own advantage. Got worked over by McInerney. Unceremoniously bundled him out of the way. McCartan up to Rampy. Didn't take it cleanly. That's okay. Carl worked it around. Sheldrick confronted. Got it away to Jai Sarong in the nick of time and now to the outer wing. McInerney's first touch was a beauty. His second couldn't quite get it on because Johnson's tackle was terrific. He's dispossessed in the tackle though. Jai Sarong kept it going almost to Hanley. Wagner and Hanley and Cleary. No beg your pardons in any of that. And a whack around the chops gives up the free kick to Wagner.
1: I'm not sure I've seen this sort of energy from a team that Sydney is showing at the moment. Their tackle pressure, their chasing's been incredible. Fremantle just trying to take a breath in slow play at the moment at halfback. Brayshaw surveys his options, kicks long down the line towards Jackson in front. Can't mark. Cox juggles it, claims the mark, and it's been paid. Hambles onto Murphy. Reed running past. 70 out from goal. Darts a kick into the pocket. Doesn't get to Tracy on the full. It's knocked out of play for a throw in. 25 around from goal.
2: It's a big matchup. McCartan on Tracy. The winner of that's going to go a long, long way to creating victory.
0: Key matchups for Seek for the best job matches. Seek and you shall find.
1: Fremantle kicking to the Noble stand end. They're in their right forward pocket as the ball is thrown in. McLean against Jackson. Jackson palms it down, but straight to Sarong of Sydney. He's clearing kick towards the wing. Pierce can't hold on. Fights for it at ground level. Wins it. Hambles out towards Warner. He gets through nicely and then just chips it past. That's okay to Erasmus, who marks low down. Four to the wing. He's kicking towards the 50. Another almost intercept mark for the Swans. They win it anyway at ground level. Sarong back to the wing.
0: Beautifully weighted ball for Logan McDonald. He can roll and go. It's 2-on-2 up ahead. Curnow's the target, had separation on Pierce and took the strong grab. No, not paid. Didn't do enough. Has support though. Papley who does a good job. Hooks it to the teeth of goal. Logan's there again. Underneath Hadley. Trickles it through for a goal. Relentless stuff from Sydney. They're poured on four in a row. 4-3-27. Fremantle 2-1-13, 22 and a half gone. 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
3: Phew, great contest from the Sydney forwards. Curnow out of position on Pierce, could have been paid a mark, it wasn't. And then McDonald, hasn't he started well? He reset it so hard to get back inside 50. A great contest, brought the ball to ground. He's the one that initially kicks it into Curnow. Puts his head down, provides another target, and like I said, got it to ground, creates the goal. I feel like the Sydney tall forwards playing a bit stronger, a bit more aggressive than the Freo key forwards. Great start.
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2: Off's changed.
1: They're inspired at the moment.
2: I'm with them.
1: The players, the fans, maybe the commentators.
2: I'm really cheering Sydney.
1: 14 points, Sydney's lead. They're running hot for Ream. Jackson takes it out of the ruck. Up towards Dudley. Spot away from him. Johnson, though, front and centre for Fremantle off the side of the boot. In the Bolton direction. Jumps up and marks it from behind.
2: Just get out of his way. Let him have a shot.
1: 51 metres out. The man on the mark stands. As Bolton goes back into the centre square, onto the cricket pitches to start looking at the goals.
2: Can he make it, Chad?
3: Arcs out to the right. He makes that easily, Kenny. It's not 50 here at Sydney. Ooh. It's about 47.
1: Bolton jumping into the back of Sarong to take the mark. Now on the approach. One of their big-time players. Sprays off the side of the boot. Into the pocket. Jackson's down there. Grundy spikes it away. And Sydney clear.
0: So bump ball up at half forward. Curnow did well to protect it. Jai Sarong shot it around. And it is Goulden who received from Cootie. Delivers long down the line. Campbell's already done this once. He's on the flyby. He got past Wagner but couldn't gather the footy. Wagner loose with his hand pass. Rowbottom works around. Natoli taken high. Got himself low over the ball. And Wagner was loose with the draped arm.

0: Campbell speed, Jared, you mentioned it. How important has his speed been in this quarter? He's lightning quick, a couple of brilliant efforts, which if we kick this, the Sydney Swans have led to two goals.
1: He's had a lot of looks early in his career, Jesse Dottoli, 4 goals, 7. And here he is in the penultimate game of Sydney's season, 45 degree angle to the left, 45 metres from goal. Jesse Dottoli to seize his moment. He's pushed it and hit the post. So first McLean and now Dottoli have rattled the woodwork. They're up by 15 and it could be more.
2: If you check the cherries on the post, they'd be right next to each other.
3: That close, were they? The beautiful Sydney commentary box makes it a bit hard for me to see that happen.
2: Ryan kicks it in for Fremantle, out to the members' side. No one can take the mark. Ball loose. Dudley. Kick gets smothered by Grundy. Ricochets to Brayshaw, who barges through. Handball miss Tracy. Sydney win it back momentarily. Then Clark comes through. He's overwhelmed. Holding the football. Free kick Sydney. Play on advantage to Goulden. Swings a long kick back inside 50. Dottoli's there. Curnow crashes the pack. Gets to the back. Campbell's lurking. Campbell sockers and misses. A behind only. But it brought the crowd to its feet, or to their feet.
3: I tell you who's happy, Luke Ryan.
1: Oh, yeah. The speed of Campbell gasps at the replay. Ryan pumps it in long down the wing. Rampy made the spoil. There's a free kick in the pack. So down in front of the interchange gates, the boundary for Thrive, your software for small business growth.
3: They're not breaking through Sydney tackles like they were breaking through a couple last week.
1: Jackson to Bolton. The anchor being held up down the bench. 3 minutes to play. Dudley on the long lead. Protected the footy. Takes the mark. Kicks up to half forward. He's waited it well for Brayshaw. So a bit of kick mark to take the territory for Fremantle. See what they might construct. Amos came out on the lead. Brayshaw ignored him. What's he going to do? And he's kicked that aimlessly. And not for the first time either. And Hamling, unopposed, takes the mark.
2: So Sydney can get out of trouble again. Lloyd kicks as long as he can towards the members' wing. Curno up, can't take the mark. Hanley crumbing it, handling it to Cleary. Swings a kick over around his body, up towards half forward. It bounces away from Dottoli and out of bounds without being touched. So the Dockers will get the ball through Clark. 29-13 on the tyre power scoreboard. We've nearly reached 28 minutes in this opening term. Clark back towards half forward. Grundy again spiking it back towards the wing. Sarong, that's Jai Sarong. Handballs it to Cleary. Not a great handball, but it works. Row bottom from the wing. Again open forward line. Curnow in front against McDonald. McDonald wins out, taking the behind position and taking the mark on the juggler.
1: That's a fair win for Oscar McDonald.
3: Big win.
1: Plays it out to Erasmus. In flight, you're backing Curnow every time in that scenario. Played him well. Out to Wagner. And again, kick mark from Frio with the anchor being held up.
0: Got a big number for you, Kenny. Swans pressure, 319 over the last 10 minutes. 319!
3: They don't start with that sort of number, do they?
1: Inboard to Brayshaw, flares it all the way across the centre square for Chapman. Has a look towards the 50. Plays it well. Johnson, 65 out from goal. This is the kick that's caused trouble.
3: Jackson in the square again with Grundy.
1: That's a lateral kick which does get to Ryan. It's inside the centre square. A change of angle. And now the deep entry. Who can get after it? Bolton's going to come from a long way back. He has a fly. Couldn't quite reach it. Switkowski underneath. Hand pass boundary side. Kyle put his body on the line and he gets the high contact free kick as a result.
3: He was pushed into it, I think.
1: Sydney by 16 points.
3: Yeah. Bolton pushed him straight into that. Dangerous little action.
2: 44 seconds left in the term on the Elders clock. Elders Finance here for you. Short into Lloyd. Still very much inside defensive 50 as the Swans try and get to quarter time with a 16-point advantage. Lloyd kicks it as long as he can. Towards the wing, doesn't quite reach Grundy. The ball's spoiled, out of bounds for a throw-in, which is fine for Sydney. They'll be happy with that as we now reach about 23 seconds on the clock. Fremantle with the first two goals, and then Sydney have connected four together

0: to get out by 16 points in the shadows of quarter time. Ball thrown in, Jackson to the front, straight to Sheldrick, got swung around in a tackle, should have been holding the ball, wasn't. We'll get another stoppage. In front of the Bill O'Reilly stand, it's absolutely jam-packed. Jackson taps it down from the stoppage, and again, it will be done once more with literally seconds left on the clock.
1: They fight for it at the stoppage, swatted out the side. Caleb Sarong's kick smothered by Rowbottom, so giving him nothing. Sarong on the follow-up though to Reed, bumps it forward. Brayshaw runs out of time. And that is a hell of a good opening from the Swans. They're infused and enthused. They're 16-point leaders, 4-5, 29 to Fremantle, 2-1, 13. Our goal kickers are Logan McDonald, Papley, Campbell and Hanley. While for the Dockers, it's Jackson and Erasmus. 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
1: Neil Erasmus on the curler. He hit it brilliantly. Fremantle on the board first.
2: Back in the middle, Grundy gouges a kick forward. Tumbles all the way to full forward. Well done by McDonald. Handballs to Gordon. Handballs onto Campbell. Left foot snapping ball. Yes! Sydney on the board.
1: Reed stolen away by Logan McDonald, who worked it around. Hanley to Papley. Papley snapped. Got it. It's a restrained celebration from the Pap. Just one finger up and counting. Tom Papley with his first, and scores are level.
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1: But it is 16 points, Sydney at quarter time, and so much to look at there. 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
4: Yeah, well, the main thing was the start from Freo was everything they wanted away from home, but then the pressure and the build from Sydney for the rest of the quarter, as you mentioned, Chad, you know, they had the last eight scoring shots of the quarter, which was real domination. They had 17% time in their half, and I think the tackle numbers for the quarter were 17-10 in Sydney's favour. There was not as much breaking of tackles as we've seen from the Fremantle Football Club last week. Sydney are just right on. They're amped right up to play a certain way, and they're going to play that way for the whole game by the look of it.
5: Yeah, and I thought their defence was just outstanding, Kenny. Tracy, one disposal. Amos, one. Frederick, zero. Paddy Voss, zero. Eight intercept marks, majority of them from the Sydney defenders. Brilliant start from those guys.
1: Swans by 16 points. Second term of the preliminary final at the SCG. Jackson goes early. Caleb Sarong tried to get through. He got taken by Grundy. One arm seemed high, and Sarong is mightily unimpressed not to have been paid the free kick. Grundy swiped it forward. McVito was set for Freo. Kicks them into the 50. It lands short, and Kyle takes another intercept mark. Just keep chalking them up from the defenders.
4: Good player, this young fella.
1: He's got a bit about him in game number 12. From half-back to half-forward, draws Logan McDonald forward. Bit of volleyball played. Trickled back to the wing for Rowbottom to get after. Wagner tackled him the moment that he picked it up. Umpire's going to ball it up on the logo.
4: Doing both jobs a bit, Rowbottom. He's working hard to win the ball, but also taking Sarong.
1: Under the O'Reilly stand. Pushed to the far side. Caleb Sarong able to rove the tap. Kicks up to the 50. Amos got separation after the tangle with Melican. And takes the mark right on the arc.
5: A little bit proppy, Melican,
4: yeah, he
5: got
4: did,
5: up
4: Chad.
5: There.
1: So starvation rations for the big forwards in the opening term. Jai Amos, 61 goals, 34 this season. Two in the matchup earlier in the year. 45 degree angle to the left. He'll be outside 50 when he launches. Jai Amos whacks it shallow. They'll have to get after it at the top of the square. Grundy, strong big man mark in front.
2: It was a great mark inside the defensive goal square. Kicks it to Kyle, who marks still inside defensive 50. Early stages of the second term, Sydney by 16 points. Kyle's gone back to Grundy, who handballs it on. Now Rampy can clear outside defensive 50. Not a great kick, but it's okay in the end. Roberts marks. Almost hitting by surprise. Handballs to Rampy, who kept running. Defensive wing, long kick into the 50. Nearly a mark to McDonald. Not paid. That's Logan McDonald. Pierce's tackle. Dispossessed. Holding the ball. You do not take on James Rowbottom. I don't care how big you are.
5: Their ninth tackle inside 50, the Swans, to Fremantle's two.
4: And now they're a little spooked, Freo, with every time they pick the ball up, the tackle's coming. They're not only getting it, they're expecting it.
2: It's going to be a shot at goal. It'll be kicked from just inside the 50, right of centre to the Noble stand end. James Rowbottom in the mix to be captain on preliminary final night. He jumps into it. It's out to the right. It stays out to the right. Only a behind. So Sydney 4-6-30. That's 10 scoring shots to Fremantle's 3. 2-1-13 after 3 minutes on the host plus. That's a plus scoreboard. Second term.
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0: Tracy's his ball. Delivers it beyond halfway, perfectly for Young. Didn't have to break stride. Balked the kick, takes a bounce, run down, pushed off his kick. It drifts out across the 50. Wagner's able to pull it in, settles himself, chips it up on Voss's head. Off hands, Lloyd's there in defence. He shared it with Robertson, got it back. Puts it to Kyle, run down by Frederick. And Fremantle stick a forward 50 tackle and get a shot at goal as a result.
1: Yeah, well, young Kyle, Harry, he found out what footy's about right there.
2: Especially when you've got Michael Frederick chasing you, Kenny.
1: Yeah.
2: Quiet start to the game. This will be his first disposal, and what a way to get yourself and impose yourself on the game, a chase down tackle inside your forward 50.
1: What he can do is finish, Chad. He's a great finisher, this young fella.
2: I really like him, Kenny.
0: 25 goals, 9 this season. It's a tough shot from 48 on the angle. Frederick has pushed it across the face. Jackson lurking off hands all the way across. No score. It'll be a throw-in down on the boundary for Thrive, your software for small business growth.
1: I've got to remind myself, commentator's curse is real.
2: Struggling to make the distance from 50. Everyone out there tonight.
3: 17 points, Sydney's lead, deep in the right forward pocket here for Fremantle. Ball thrown in, Grundy front spot, wins it down, Sir Ross, the ground, missing to the right. Through for a behind, Caleb Sorongo in the soccer style.
1: First score, last 9 have been Sydney.
3: Back to 16 points.
0: Sydney have hit the post a couple of times in that period as well. Lloyd out the far side. Needs Grundy to arrive against Jackson, and Cootie does the roving, optimistic hand pass in board, turned it over, Bolton, Jackson, Caleb Sorong through the traffic, out to Bolton, cutting the 50, set it up well for Amos, and another set shot from wide out, pending.
1: Better start though, now they're starting to get the ball in their half, a little bit more. It's the third entry for the quarter. One miss, 1 point.
0: Yeah.
1: And let's see.
0: The enthusiasm of the young and inexperienced, but they'll make the wrong choices. We saw that with Kyle, we saw it with Cootie. So you just got to ride those bumps. Fremantle have to take toll. Jai Amos from wide out kicked it better. It's not going to get there without some help though. Rampy punches it through. So the Dockers are wayward. Rushed behind, down by 15. Host plus, that's a plus.
3: 6 minutes now on the clock, on the oldest clock in his second term. Weak short kick into Jai Sorong. He goes on a run out to the O'Reilly stand side, taking a bounce, crossing defensive 50. High kick towards Curno against Pierce, knocking it on Cootie at ground level. Comes back to him. Forward handball to Papley. Will it sit for him? It does. He's deep in the pocket. He kicks the full forward. Not quite a mark taken there, but there's a free kick anyway. It's going to McDonald, front on contact. Good Chapman panicked.
1: McDonald v. McDonald.
2: Good redemption there from Cootie. Didn't take long to make up for that handball mistake about a minute ago. Showed real speed.
3: So the front-on contact free kick against Oscar going to Logan. Just outside the square. Opens it up and kicks the goal. It's 5 in a row to Sydney. 5-6-36 the Swans. The Dockers 2-3-15, 7 played second term on the Host Plus That's a Plus scoreboard. 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
2: Sydney speed looks, well, I would have, going into the game, I would have thought Freo had the advantage in terms of leg speed, but Cootie then, his speed helps create a goal. We've seen how fast and dynamic Braden Campbell looked in that first quarter. So out in open space, Fremantle looked to have the advantage leg speed was.
1: And the punters are in, they're on. Sydney are in front of Fremantle now as third favourites for the premiership. They're $1.35 to $3 tonight.
0: In the run.
1: In the run.
0: That is reactionary if ever you've seen it. Grundy, soft drop. Goulden trying to come through, dispossessed and caught, but got it to his boot, so avoids the free kick. Grundy against Caleb Sorong. Grundy made the spoil. McVee, Reed, Caleb Sorong to the outside for Johnson. So the Dockers build from the outer wing. Sets it up for Voss, Young. Kyle made the spoil. Rampy underneath, confronted by Voss. Gives a bit of ground. Goulden working everywhere. Good hands with Hamling and the clear.

0: kick was something to conjure. Curno tried to knock it to Papley. It was the right idea. Rowbottom got a toe to it, but not enough. Caleb Sarong stopped the rot. Sent it through McVee and away to Chapman, and now to half forward for Murphy Reid. He lags the hand pass out wide. Caleb Sarong for Jackson. Two against him. Offhands it drops. Young sticks the tackle to tie it up. It'll be balled up in the goal mouth. 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
1: Ball thrown up. Grundy against Jackson. Grundy won it down. Young gets a handball. Tried to find Reid. Couldn't find Reid. It's out of bounds.
2: So Grundy only the three disposals, but some of his efforts to get the ball to ground when he's been out of position have just been outstanding.
3: He's been really physical on Jackson as well, all around the ground, even when they're not in the play.
1: Left forward pocket now. Again, it's going to be Jackson and Grundy. Again, Grundy wins it. Sheldrick got a hand in there. Cleary, handball straight to Reid. His kick gets smothered. Dudley now swings around, can't get a kick about. Sheldrick tries to as well. There's a free kick. It's going to Fremantle.
3: Oh, wow.
4: High end.
3: Was it?
1: Yep, against Sheldrick. It'll go to Frederick.
2: Yeah, it was there.
3: Was that Chad? I didn't see.
2: It was there.
3: Looking under the veranda here, it's a bit hard to see them all.
1: Just when Sheldrick thought he'd broken free, he put the hand in the cheek of Frederick, and the umpire saw it. 20 metres out, straight in front. Frederick is going to go with the snap, and he's going to snap a 5-goal run from Sydney. The Swans 5-6-36, Fremantle up to 3-3-21 at the 10-minute mark of this second term. They're back in it.
2: Leading stat winners, Caleb Sarong 11, Goulden 11, Hayden Young 9, Jai Sarong 8. So the Sarong boys having a big impact on the game. Love to see it.
3: Who's mum and dad bearing for?
2: Whoever wins.
1: That's right.
0: Stats for AIA, protect what matters most. AIA, do it for life. Just got to do some scoring to try to ease the pressure and the environment. It's a mania.
3: The only way you calm down or create confidence is by scoring. There's no way you can when you're in this position when you're away from home.
0: Down by 15, the Dockers. Bolton gets to work in the middle. He took the tackle of Jai Sarong. He's lucky to get away without the holding the ball call.
3: I think he's a little unlucky not to get away.
0: Could have been either free kick.
3: Yeah.
0: Rucks now. Jackson dragged Grundy down then. It's Grundy's free kick in the middle.
3: He just keeps working, the big boy.
0: Grundy up to full forward. Curno made good position early, one-handed. Couldn't haul it in. Frederick working on the last line to Chapman. The Dockers in the defensive goal square. Kick beyond the arc. Tracy and McCartan. McCartan's taken the mark against him. It's a huge win.
3: He's cleaning him up.
0: McCartan's had a ping onto the square. They're all rising. No mark taken. Frederick bundled off it underneath. Curno sticks a tackle on Chapman. Umpire crossed himself. That's a breath away from holding the ball.
3: Yeah, fast Freddie be a bit stronger then.
2: Yeah, he could have been. The key forward's having a tough night. Only 3 marks inside 50 for Freo, 2 for Sydney.
1: Frederick under pressure, handballs to Bolton, clears not well. Straight to Cleary. And the young Swan has marked it 40 metres out from goal, but he is deep in the left forward pocket, almost out on the flank.
3: I think you called it dialed in, Jer. Is that what you called it? They're definitely dialed in. They're in setup. They're in positions that they should be, covering all the areas of the ground from a stoppage that they should cover, and just keep building pressure.
1: Caden Cleary in front of the members stand. In he comes to cancel out that goal from Fremantle. The kick, it's pretty good. Oh. It's coming back. It's there! And the crowd roars again. This time it's Cleary scoring for the Swans. And Sydney now 6-6-42, leading Fremantle 3-3-21 at the 12-minute mark of the second term on the Host Plus. That's a plus scoreboard.
2: Oh, I just got to laugh, Kenny. Barry Hall's kids are up on the big screen with their tops off, waving them around as they were a couple of weeks ago. They're enjoying themselves, but what a great finish from Caden Cleary.
3: Great finish.
2: 11th game for the year, only his 4th goal. What a way to kick your 4th goal of

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1: I keep writing down the unmissable moments for Drinkwise, and they're all Swans moments. They just keep becoming Swans moments.
2: You're going to have a long list, Kenny, the way this is going. Bendix breaks, big moment. Bendix, the best known, breaks. 21-point leaders again. Sydney Cox into the ruck. Clean tap down to Johnson in the tackle. Released to Brayshaw, confronted. Had to go back to Johnson. Fires his kick up to half forward in a hurry. Tracy knocked away by McCartan. Young does the roving. Got out of the tackle. Released Dudley Goldside, and he simply must. And does. Isaiah Dudley with a centre for Fremantle.
1: Centre bounce goal.
0: How good from Hayden Young.
1: Yeah.
0: Front and centre. Broke the tackle. Then the composure to bring it back inside to Dudley. Really strong contest there from Young. And a very important finish from Dudley.
1: He's one of my favourites, this little fella. Dudley, 168 centimetres. He usually finishes very, very well.
2: 4-3-27 Fremantle, 6-6-42 Sydney. 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
3: Fremantle fans making plenty of noise. The ones that have made the trek from one side of the country to the other. Up we go in the middle again. McLean had a fresh air shot, jumping early. Ball in dispute. Brayshaw sockers off the ground for Fremantle. Wide towards half forward. Frederick tried a little bit of tunnel ball. Roberts read it well for Sydney. Handballs to Lloyd. To Sheldrick. Back to Lloyd. In his customary roll back at half back. Kicking towards McLean. It bounces. He keeps it just in play. Tried to tap it on. Got knocked into the fence. And the umpire says throw it in.
1: Everything fair. Everything more than above board.
3: Clark
1: perfect
3: coming
1: time.
3: Late. Yeah, it was a side bump. And he went into the Gatorade. Almost tipped all over him.
1: Mind a drink, actually.
3: Just be patient, Kenny.
1: Okay.
3: Ball thrown in. McLean to the front, Papley. Oh, he went to soccer off the ground, but Murphy Reed got there first. Handballs it to Wagner. Took it low down. Gets onto his right. Kicks forward to the wing. Wanting Amos. Amos in the end didn't go for it. Not sure why. Gordon there. He couldn't pick it up. It spits out to Reed of the Dockers. Flat kick into the 50. Wide towards Voss. He can't collect on the second bounce. It goes out of bounds for a throw-in.
1: Murphy Reed does look a touch off. Like, that's the stuff he would not have missed in the first 22 rounds of the year. I think the two games that he missed. But he's just a little bit off.
2: Amos and Tracy confused each other there. And neither went.
1: Amos got out of the way, didn't he?
2: Yeah, he did. AFL Nation for 4-20 sausage roll. And for new generation, DAF trucks. Gooden does the roving at the defensive stoppage. Gets it away to the wing. Off hands. It threatens to break at the back. Clark taken down by Dottoli. Ball it up.
0: Tracy, quiet start. The two disposals. A really strong contested mark in the first quarter. But that's his only mark so far tonight.
2: So he's got the matchup with Melican. Sort of a bit hard to figure that one out. McLean and Cox go to ground. It was an ungainly ruck contest. Goulden shot it around. Roberts, Sheldrick, dispossessed by Brayshaw. He gets in and sticks the second tackle. It's a ball up. Two is asking why that wasn't paid. The key matchups for Seek. For the best job matches, Seek and you shall find.
1: I'd take Tracy back deeper.
2: Yeah.
1: Get McCartan out of the way.
2: Jai Sarong with a clearance. High ball. Off hands underneath. Logan McDonald tried to swipe it on. Brayshaw, though, got hold of it. Works it around to Oscar McDonald. Oh. Brilliant smother. Full lunge, Papley. Where does the ricochet go? To McVee. Clark's been hunted. Dropped it cold. That is not a great moment from an All-Australian twice. Sheldrick up to full forward. Might have wasted it. Curnow front on contact. Yes. Pierce had best position and Curnow was scrambling back.
0: Didn't lead to anything, but if I'm Dean Cox, I'm showing that at halftime, Kenny. The smother, then the tackle, the desperation they're playing with. So good to watch.
3: Pierce gallops away for Frio. Clearing kick in the Cox direction. Stretches, juggles marks. Defensive wing. Lets the field set before deciding to kick. Oh, it's a bit of not a great kick. Flatting towards Frederick. He can't mark. Lloyd gets the crumbs. Got whacked after he got rid of the footy. Advantage is paid to Roberts. He's found Gordon all alone on the members wing. Takes a bounce. Looks up. Runs his full measure. Kicking into the pocket towards Papley. He can't mark. McVee did well to get the spoil in and get it out of bounds for a throw-in. 25 around from goal.
1: Errol's had 14 now.
2: Yeah.
1: Building into the game. Doing everything he should.
2: inclined to give two instructions to the Dockers. One, stop arguing with the umps.
1: Yeah.
2: And two, stop jumping out of the way.
1: Yeah, that'd be
2: unflattering
1: nice.
2: On preliminary final night.
1: Especially when you talked about it last week.
2: 30 out from Sydney's goal. Cox down to the front. Jai Sarong is there. He got pushed as he kicked and he wobbled it to the square. Logan McDonald couldn't hang on. He's got the crumb no matter. Spins out. Gives it to Sarong. Jai couldn't get enough on his snap. Oh,
1: they're getting out of the way again.
2: Ryan let it land in front of him as Oscar McDonald and he both jumped out of the way and it bounces out of play. This is where the nerve jangler here to get through it.
1: We've seen JL on the screen. He's feeling it a little bit himself too, I reckon. And it's exactly it. It's the thought of what's next or the thought of what we might miss out on perhaps is in their mind a bit more now.
4: Already, Kenny, you reckon?
1: Well, I just feel like they're a bit jumpy with what they're doing.
3: It's loose from the boundary throw-in. Wagner eventually got the handball out to Ryan who just bangs it as quickly and as far as he can out towards the wing. Melican had a piece of it for the moment. Kyle in there as well. So was Wicks. Coming through for the Swans is Kyle in the second attempt. Got a handball to Melican under pressure to Wicks. Standing start, kick back to the 50. Coming out, Curto. Couldn't hold on. Ball is loose. Comes out Sydney's way. Sheldrick handballs it into the pocket towards Logan McDonald. Overruns the football. Again, Fremantle under pressure trying to get it outside defensive 50. Will there be a free kick? There will be to Sydney. Hell without the ball.
1: Just Sheldrick's been good. Really good with his pressure and hunt.
4: You spoke, Kenny, pre-match just about the importance of firstly sticking your tackles and then secondly breaking them. Just how well are Sydney breaking the Fremantle tackles?
3: So it's a free kick against Andrew Brayshaw and it's going to Justin McInerney, who's missed months of football. And the Sydney fans have realised who it is. Returning on preliminary final night. It's one of the longest kicks in the team from 50.
1: And straight.
3: Jumps into it. A fairy tale return for Justin. I'm not sure they need to be more inspired than they are. There's just great stories absolutely everywhere for Sydney. Swans 7-6-48, Fremantle 4-3-27, 20 played, second term. 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AFL Nation for the 4-20 sausage rolling for new generation DAF trucks.
4: At this stage, it looks like halftime cannot come quick enough for Fremantle. And Kenny, I'm interested if you're Justin, is your number one message to stop playing timid football? Put your head over it. Go with conviction, because right now, you've mentioned it already, they look very hesitant. Ball in the air, ball on the ground, they can't stick their tackles.
1: Well, they're just playing with a bit too much tension in their body. They're a bit too worried about everything at the moment. They just need to let it all go.
2: 21 gone on the Elders clock. Elders Finance here for you. Bolton threatens to get it out the front. Hand pass to Caleb Sarong. Kicks it to full forward. Jackson bounding forward. Knocked away. Could gather. Cleary in defence underneath. One touch. Lofts it into centre field for them all to get after. Papley had front position and somehow ended up with a mark. Had it knocked out of his grasp too, it could easily have been 50. Papley loads it up for half forward. He liked the look of McLean. Cox arrives to make the spoil. McLean good on the recovery. Knocked it out in front of Coody. Has support. Couldn't do much with it. Pushed it out over the boundary for a throw-in.
1: Four touches for Jackson in the game.
4: Zero touches to the prancing pony, Kenny. Zero.
1: Feels like week one of the finals for some of the Freo boys.
2: Stats for AIA. Do it for life. Sydney by 21 and attacking. McLean and Cox get to work. Underneath, Campbell first access, didn't take it with him. Clark fed it up to Johnson. Dockers get it out of half back. Hamlin gets back against Jackson. Hamlin had front position, good first touch. Jackson trying to work him over. Hamlin ends up with it. Jackson made the tackle, it'll be a ball up. Hamlin did really well then, not to get monstered by the bigger man.
1: He did really well, right?
3: Sydney by 21, 22 played in the second term on the Elders clock. Ball to be thrown up 65, 70 metres around from Frio's goal. McLean took it out of the ruck and kicked it back towards the wing. Wagner in front taking the defensive mark for the Dockers.
1: We haven't seen Charlie much, have we either? So they've got a bit of upside, the Swans.
3: Out in front of the O'Reilly stand, Wagner boots it long into the 50. Up goes Voss. Hamlin with the initial spoil. Melican with the secondary spoil. Caleb Sarong, though, out of the contest. Kicking towards goal. Away to the right. And through for a

0: slightly behind. Fremantle 4-4. Sydney 7-6. 23 gone second term.
1: Couple of behinds for Sarong. Flexible player, Cooper's Animal Health, flip it with Flexalt, the flexible oral sheep lice treatment. Lloyd chooses the outer side, goes long. Here's Curnow, bounding up, didn't take the mark. Clark gets it underneath for Frio, squeeze the kick inside 50, almost Switkowski. Amos with Rampy to deal with, the 224s, it's out over the boundary. Good harassment from the 36-year-old captain.
2: Pre-game, we've got a bit of a sense that he might not be done from Leon Cameron.
1: Yes. Although he's playing well enough to go on. It's just how is he mentally? Jackson to the front. Switkowski on the fly. Three tackled it. Pushed out. Ball ricochets around. Murphy missed the hand pass. Erasmus gathered offline with his kick all the way out on the full. Can't craft anything, Frio, with the immense pressure that is taking place. AFL Nation for the 4-20 sausage roll. And for new generation DAF trucks, there's 4.5 remaining in this second term.
2: Pressure elite for both teams. 2 Sydney, 203 Frio.
0: 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As Rampy will kick it outside defensive 50 for the Swans. Floating up and not taking the mark was Jackson. Oh. Clark's handballed it straight to Papley. Horrible error. Papley handballs it on to Curnow. Four to the wing. Darting kick inside 50. Got to Dottoli on the half volley. Couldn't control it. Ball loose 50 metres out from Sydney's goal. Great tackle from Dottoli. Not rewarded. Fremantle still with the football. Johnson goes one way, then the other. Then gets a kick forward in the redirection. He was worrying about what was coming in the other direction. Forced to tackle in the end there, Murphy Reed. The kick goes forward and it's going to be a free kick to Fremantle.
3: Short steps, Murphy Reed.
1: Short steps in preliminary finals.
3: What a disgraceful effort. Ooh.
1: Sideways
3: that
1: to
3: was
1: Wagner.
3: Disgraceful effort.
2: Tell him what
3: Kenny
2: you really
3: did not
2: think.
3: Go.
2: Glad it was in.
1: Wagner, the half forward. Jackson takes the mark in front. Stockers need something here. Bolton from long range overkicks the targets. That's just showy stuff from Shea Bolton. Didn't give him any chance. Hamlin's kick on the way out. It's not much chop against the boundary. Dockers trying to make something of it. Didn't. Cleary put his head over the ball and then Logan McDonald working down absorbs a tackle over the boundary.
2: Tell you what I'd love to see. I'd love to see Logan McDonald's GPS at the end of the game. He does not stop working.
3: Great
2: and
3: call.
2: Both ways.
1: 60 metres out from Fremantle's goal. Down by 20 points. Jackson's rucking against McLean here. Jackson around, knocked it out in front of Caleb Sarong, but Jai Sarong got it up through McLean. Tumbling ball down the wing. It got past about 9 of them. Chapman's trying to gather at the back. Papley's all over him. And Grundy had just enough support. Wagner works it around. Clark's in the tackle. Pierce confronted over the top with a steady hand to Erasmus. Hits the kick in the middle for Dudley. So Fremantle should build something here. Hand pass to Brayshaw. Up to full forward. Voss got to get himself into it. Off hands. Underneath it comes. McLean saw off Jackson. Ball is going to be with McLean, who got hit high by Jackson on the last line. And 50.
3: Have you seen relentless tackling pressure, second, third, fourth efforts like this? About as good as I've seen a team intent to get after the opposition.
0: They're a team possessed, aren't they? McLean handballs to Weeks, who was running past inside the centre square, drives a kick inside 50. Good mark to Johnson. He did use his hands for Fremantle, but it's been paid as a mark. Kicking back to midfield. Jackson over the top, taking the mark against Sarong. Hamble while he's on his knees to Dudley. Through the middle. Vacant square. He sees it. It's a long kick. Will it get there? No, it won't. It's been escorted through for a rush behind. He kicked that from well and truly inside the centre square. Bounced in the goal square, but Hamling just ushered it through.
1: 19-point deficits. Kick in finds Goulden. Plus, that's a plus scoreboard. 2 minutes and change. Not a great kick. Rampy had to wait. Erasmus disrupted the play. Rampy sticks the tackle on Erasmus, drives him out over the boundary. So not the turnover that it initially looked like it would be. A throw-in on the efforts of the stand-in captain. Running hot for Ream, who's running hot this winter. Ream, of course.

0: 2 minutes. 50 metres out from Frio's goal. Grundy's back into the fray. Gordon couldn't handle that underneath. Erasmus got it going Frio's way. McInerney had other ideas. Not a great kick on the follow-up. Got hit high by Bolton. And that stung. So McInerney's a bit slow to rise to take his free kick.
1: There's a lot of tired players out there at the moment. Especially Sydney ones.
2: A lot of red and white players have got a lot of belief.
1: Yes. McInerney with less than 2 minutes before halftime on the Elders clock. Long kick towards the wing position. McLean up. Can't mark. Grundy with the crumbs. Handballs to Rowbottom. Spun around in a tackle. Handballs towards Dottoli. He can't control it. And Warner makes sure it goes over for a boundary throw-in on the wing member's side of it of the SCG.
2: Important 1:20 to go. One goal either way here could be massive.
1: Sydney by 19 points. They've kicked 3-2 in this term, remembering that Fremantle kicked the first 2 goals of the game. From the ruck contest, Grundy down to Papley on the fly, couldn't control it. Frederick doesn't really want to pick up the ball, gets tackled when he eventually did, and the umpire has to come in and call for it again. Another stoppage, just 4 to the wing for the Swans. Umpire throws it up quickly. Jackson reaches over the top, winning it down towards Caleb Sarong, keeps it in front of himself, got overwhelmed by the numbers. McInerney got a handball to Golden, back to McInerney, back to Golden, can't control it, back out of bounds in front of the interchange gates. And of course, we have got a still 19-point lead. I thought there may have been a free kick, even the emergency umpire came out in the tracksuit.
2: It was a bit of prelim final time. Banter.
0: Yeah.
2: Let him go.
0: Bit of me time for the emergency ump. Tracky Dacks.
1: Haven't seen that for a long time.
0: Gordon got it from the scramble at the stoppage. Off to Jai Sarong. Kicks the Swans up to half forward. Campbell was against a couple. Made a good contest. Ryan trickles it to the boundary. The Elders clock. Elders finance here for you. 43 seconds remaining for Kenny's pivotal goal here. It's the Swans who have it at half forward on the throw-in. Grundy looked around. Jackson darted past him. Clean drop. Down to Young. Takes the territory up the line. Not great conviction about the kick, though. McCartan worked over Tracy. Knocked it to the boundary, and it hit his boot on the way past. And so it's Tracy's ball. He has barely had a look at it. Josh Tracy is going to kick it up toward the 50. Trying to draw Voss forward. Drew a crowd over the back. Free kick going.
2: Voss.
0: Voss's way. Shepherded out.
2: Yeah. Just a block in his run.
3: Needed that. He was on minus five fantasy points this quarter.
0: So with the mark set 15 and a half metres from goal, he is going back.
2: Have a shot.
0: Yeah, well, that's where the
2: 17 seconds
0: time is.
3: His first kick of the night. First disposal of the night.
0: It's 19 points with
2: after the
0: half-time siren about to blow. Patrick Voss aims it all up. He's been an absentee up until this moment. The stutter step. Voss launches with all he's got. It's out across the face and it won't get there. It does not score. Sydney with a 19-point lead at the main break. Host plus, that's a plus. 4-5-29 to Sydney, 7-6-48. Swans by 19. Give us a thought or two, Kenny, then we'll be more expansive after the break.
2: Two teams, quite separate mindsets at the moment. One absolutely rabid when it's their attack on the opposition, not letting anything get in their way of victory. And the other is thinking probably a little bit too much about how to get victory. So instincts is what you need, and instincts are what Frio are going to have to go back to and not worry about mindset too much.
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16: 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Young does the roving. Got out of the tackle. Released Dudley goalside, and he simply must and does. Isaiah Dudley with a centre for Fremantle.
17: 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He's one of the longest kicks in the team from 50. Jumps into it.
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17: Let's get straight into the stats. Leaders for AIA, protect what matters most. AIA, do it for life. Errol Gordon has 17 disposals for Sydney, 14 to Caleb Sarong. His brother, playing for Sydney, has 13. Jake Lloyd, 12. Andrew Brayshaw, 12. Hayden Young, 11. Is there anything else, Kenny, that stands out from a statistical point of view, team-wise?
7: Oh, look, not so much. The handball metres are an interesting stat, because Sydney have only got 170 metres, but Freo have only got the 10 metres. So that would suggest that the pressure, the instant pressure of Sydney has been right in their face every time they've picked the ball up, because your handball chains come from being able to get them away, and the pressure from what's happening from Sydney is getting them in trouble. It's pretty even other than that. I mean, clearances are 22-14 in favour of Freo, but they're just not winning. The territory battle's almost 50-50. So entries 31-27 in front of Freo.
17: Okay, injury update for Strength Meals Co. Nothing really to speak of. Tom Papley spent some time in the rooms at quarter time with looked like a knee issue, but he played the second term, so no.
7: He nearly didn't play last week and came out and kicked five.
17: Yeah, well, that's exactly right. An unmissable moment for Drinkwise. You won't miss a moment if you drink wise.
7: Well, they're all Sydney unmissable moments. I didn't know which one to go for, Chad. I didn't know where I wanted to go. Campbell's knock on here early in the first quarter that kept the ball alive, and that ended Curnow's kick into McDonald that created a goal. Cleary goal here in the second quarter from the forward stoppage, 50 pressure, and a great finish from where he was, and Papley snap in the first quarter. But they, as I said in the call, they're all Sydney Swans highlights. There wasn't many Freo highlights I was looking for.
17: What about a smart play for Australia made to support Australians right here?
7: I went for the Campbell knock on.
15: How good was it?
7: It was just, we were just hoping to touch it. Not only did he touch it, he kept it alive, and it led to him getting another goal.
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7: 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We're seeing some good players emerge from Sydney that we didn't know.
17: Exactly right. 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
15: Not touched on it.
17: Refrigerated logistics Australia-wide.
15: Sorry. That's right. Touched on it mid-call. Just some of Grundy's efforts just to get the ball to ground out of position. You know how much I'm a fan of players just fighting when the kick isn't ideal, just doing everything he can to get the ball to ground. And Sydney as a team have done that far better than Fremantle have, and I think Grundy's led the way in that department.
17: A tackler of the game for Bar Crusher Boats. Tackle your next fishing adventure in a Bar Crusher.
7: Well, they're pretty even. 33-30 in favour of Sydney, but Johnson's had 5 for Freo. He's a leading tackler on the ground, but Goulden and Hanley have had 4 each for Sydney. It feels like Sydney should have the leading tackler, but it ends up being Johnson at this stage at half-time.
17: All right, who are we having a dig at for Sherlock wheelbarrows and carts available at Bunnings Warehouse? I feel it's appropriate that Chad takes this one, Kenny.
15: I think I called it disgraceful during the call, and I'm sticking with
7: hang
15: it.
7: On,
15: the
7: hang
15: effort
7: on.
15: From Murphy Reid on the outer side, when he did not go, he almost pulled out, and he hasn't been alone from Fremantle. In finals, if there's any doubt, just go. Just go. And Fremantle have not done that tonight, and that was a very ordinary contest from a guy that's been doing that too often over the last few weeks.
7: I'm reading the run sheet. It says, should be lighthearted.
17: So I'm going to ask a serious...
15: Sorry.
17: I'm going to ask a serious question.
15: Didn't read that.
17: I'm going to ask a serious question, but this is for both of you here. When something like that happens out on the ground in a preliminary final, from a senior player and from a senior coach, do you address it at halftime, or does the player know and you don't need to say anything?
15: I think Kenny would be better to answer this. It depends what kind of relationship you've got with the player. I think that would be a quiet word away from the boys back in the old days. Like, I did one that I still remember in a prelim final against Collingwood, and I still think about it today, and that was more of a spray from Choco. I think the Murphy one would be more quiet.
7: Yeah, it'd be more, we know what your expectations are, we know what your intent should be, and they got mixed up a little bit, and he'd be okay. He'd sort that out, but it's more a Fremantle team conversation at the moment, so that's where I think the hard part for Justin is if he leans into that type of conversation, Murphy Reid will feel a bit of that heat, but you know, it's a prelim final. You've got to lean into something right now because you're 2 quarters away from finished or 2 quarters away from the dream.
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7: Well, you could go with the numbers. You can go with Errol Goulden with the numbers and the things that he's done. I think McInerney's been all right. I like Sheldrick for some of the things that he's done, his toughness and his hardness. He's got a lot of pressure points, but I mean, it's hard to go past Goulden for work rate.

0: An effort. McDonald's not quite hit the scoreboard, but I'd like him to hit the score. And McCartan, I think, is destroying Tracy at this point in time. So impact on the game, Tracy having none, is massive for the end result, I think.
1: Can I just give McDonald a shout-out? He's the only key forward that's had any impact on this game. He's only had the 6 disposals, 2 goals, but you touched on it, Kenny. His work rate has been brilliant.
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4: 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Hanley to Papley. Papley's got it. Got it. It's a restrained celebration from the Pap. Just one finger up and counting. Tom Papley with his first, and scores are level.
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3: It's the Sydney Swans in the preliminary final at the SCG by 19 points, 7-6-48 to Fremantle, 4-5-29. You'll recall when they met earlier in the season, Sydney led by 22 points at the main break. Fremantle put on 100 points in the second half and ran away to win by 38 points. So the Dockers have seen this scenario against this opponent before, but they're higher stakes and there's a certain mania about Sydney that if it doesn't relent, it'll be hard to absorb.
4: Yeah, I had to think back at halftime around what that last game was like, and it was quite similar as far as pressure that Swans were able to apply to Fremantle over in Perth, which led to 11 points only on the scoreboard. This has got a similar feel. So that's what JL would have leant into, I think, at halftime to Fremantle and his team, would say, look, we've faced this pressure before and we've been able to come through the other side. And that's what the, you know, you've got to promote positivity and you've got to get your team up and about. I watched both teams run on the ground. One bounced onto the ground and one did run onto the ground. The bouncing team had red and white colours on. So they're in a, you know, a really happy space at the moment for them to continue on. It's just a matter of whether Freo are going to change their gears and move up, put a bit more composure into their game and get some big players to stand up. I mean, they need some forward of centre players to stand up in particular and, you know, to get some scoreboard pressure going. Couple of goals, who knows what happens. This game really does. I mean, this is high stakes, so it does tighten up big time at this time of the year, and making a mistake will be vital, but equally as important to the team who pounces on that mistake and makes the most of it.
5: Little bit of comfort for Freo. They have won 7 games this year when trailing at halftime, and that is the most in the AFL, but it needs to start with their contest.
4: Has to be 8 now.
5: If they don't improve the contest, wins finals, so that has to lift in the first 5.
4: Work rate as well, Chad.
5: Work rate as well.
4: The 5 highest running players on the ground, all Sydney Swans players. That's Kyle, Kerno, Wicks, Roberts and Cootie.
3: AFL Nation for the 4-20 Traveller and for new generation DAF trucks. Sydney 7-6-48 leading Fremantle 4-5-29 with a place in the grand final to be determined over the next 90 minutes. So a sense of suspense as the siren sounds and we head on a decisive 5-10 minute period.
6: Jackson and Grundy in the ruck both missed it. Then Grundy fell over at a critical moment, was out of the contest. Sarong scoops up the ball for Fremantle, kicks into the 50. Tracy Harthand didn't mark, does recover, gets boot to ball inside 50, but straight into the chest of McInerney. Forward handball to Goulden. Goulden out towards the outer side of the ground, towards McLean. Didn't take it on the bounce, tried to tap it in the direction of his teammate. Unsuccessfully, Caleb Sarong now for Fremantle. Squares it into the middle to Brayshaw. Yep. Looks up, chips it wide.
4: Open here.
6: Here's a chance. Coming through Warner. He's kicking to Johnson at left half forward, 70 out from goal. Now the important kick. Into the 50, will be to a contest. Amos had 2 to beat. Lloyd spikes it away, knocks it straight out of play for a throw in the forward pocket.
4: Doing a great job, Hamling. Got a miss at this stage.
3: The Sarongs were on each other at that previous centre ball out, but Rowbottom's gone back to Caleb now. Left forward pocket for Fremantle. Grundy and Jackson. Grundy held front position. Young coming through. Hand pass was batted away. So it's Rampy who wins it. Lloyd a chance to get it out. He hacked it off the turf into the middle to good effect. And now the race is on. Logan McDonald kept it going Sydney's way. Campbell's able to gather. No one really between him and the goal. He has a ping. He's pushed it.

0: and missed across the face. Sydney first score is a behind. They're 20 points up on the Omni Grip Direct scoreboard.
1: Too lucky there. McDonald looked like he nearly put his foot on the ball and rolled the ankle.
2: Quick kick into play to McVeigh, the former Demon. Will handball along the line, and now Warner. His kick to the members' wing. Wants Jackson. Grundy in front. Got a hand in there. McInerney collects the ball. He's taken over the boundary, and it'll be thrown in. Where's our emergency umpire? Is he going to come back out, Jerry?
1: Made a good return, McInerney. Had the 9 touches. How long has he missed? About 12 weeks, 14 weeks?
2: He's been out since round 13. Ball thrown in. Jackson wins it down. Young feeds a handball to Sarong. Oh, he got tackled. Lost it. Has to be holding the ball. Oh. Isn't. McVeigh kicks it inside 50. Amos bounced off his chest. Picks it up in the end.
3: Wow.
2: Kicks an amazing goal. Dropped the mark. First to recover. Got back to his feet. On his left is bounced at home. But we all go back to why wasn't it holding the ball against Caleb Sarong?
1: Well, I felt like he might have got his hand to it, no?
3: Holding the ball every day of the week.
1: Well, I'll tell you what, it may be a very, very big moment then, because that was a special finish by Amos, so it's going to lead it to, here we go, in the, oh yeah, looks like it's spat out. Watch this.
0: Where was an umpire around that?
1: Look at that, for a pick up and get up and finish.
3: Is that bad? All the Sydney players stopped. Now the crowd has seen the replay. Obviously not happy.
0: Goal of the night for Beaumont. Aussie made tiles on sale now at Beaumont's. 14 point margin. Sydney lead it. Dockers have the first of the second half. Grundy wins the tap. Brayshaw had it knocked away. McInerney couldn't quite take possession. Sarong stripped of it again. That's Kayla Wall low down. Papley had his legs taken. There was no free kick. Hanley gets hold of it and kicks a behind to the right. Papley is hurt.
1: Yeah.
0: That rule is brought in for that very moment where Warner goes low into the knees of Papley. It's a minor score.
1: He's in a bit of trouble, Papley.
3: Can't put any pressure on that leg.
2: Chapman walks into the field of play, kicks towards halfback. Jackson can't mark. Overing the ball was Sarong. Sydney Sarong enables Fremantle to emerge with the football. Clark handballs into the middle to Dudley. Handball gets knocked out in the centre circles. Voss crashes through. Got a defensive handball to Brayshaw. On his left, tries to squeeze a kick in the Tracy direction. Controls it on the bounce. Handball missed Johnson. It's loose. Comes out Sydney's way. McInerney under pressure. Ford handballs okay to Jai Sarong. Then tried to get a handball out towards Hanley. Got knocked over. Jai Sarong goes again. Just handballs it inside 50 for the Swans. Warner low down. Did well. Just was able to control the ball and get it to Chapman, who handballs to Brayshaw, who handballs to Murphy Reid.
0: Papley still trying to get off the ground. Clark ended up with it. Kicked it into the middle. Well-weighted ball for Voss. So Fremantle right on here. Frederick over on the
1: switched
0: far
1: out,
0: side. Half
1: out.
0: Forward. Switkowski on the inboard. Kick goes instead for Amos. Young, it got through him, and he couldn't get back to it. Strakowski was totally unmarked, wasn't he?
1: Yeah, he was free, wasn't he? Just had to change his eye line and come inside.
0: Right forward.
1: I'd like to see the Papley one again. Did you see it, Chad?
3: It was dangerous. Exactly what Jared said. Exactly what the rule was brought in for.
1: And
3: how
1: rubbing
3: he didn't
1: the inside
3: pay
1: of,
3: that.
1: Rubbing the inside of his knee, which looks like medial ligament, if that's what it is.
0: Shallow throw in. Grundy takes it. Hand passes it towards the boundary. Hamling was in the vicinity. It's a throw in.
2: And it's not the knee that was bandaged.
1: No,
2: either.
1: It's not.
2: Yeah.
1: There it is on the big screen, but I didn't quite get a look at it.
0: Yeah, it's a really bad decision. And
1: here
0: it's
1: we go.
0: It's a dangerous act by Warner.
1: Oh, yeah. That's
0: Fremantle inside the 50.
1: That's not a good-looking injury.
0: Grundy back to the boundary. So that's our first note of injury in a preliminary final. Strength Meals Co. Flavour-packed, high-protein ready meals.
1: He's going to have two knees strapped up the same way now.
0: He is. So repeat stoppages on boundary throw-ins inside the Dockers 50. Young got there underneath, couldn't take possession. Goulden fed a hand pass. Robottom driven forward in the tackle. Umpire calls for a ball up. Papley's getting the knee strapped furiously. Not terribly keen to stay off for long. He could not raise any sort of gallop, though, previously. Hamling threw it onto his boot to clear the area, but it trickles out of play, so give up under the lasso rule.
2: So Amos takes the ball out of the gutter. And he'll kick the ball inside 50.

0: He starts his approach from inside the centre square. It's a slow approach. Now from inside 50, the drop punt on its way was never missing. Jackson's second goal does get Fremantle within 9 points. The only two goals of the term have been kicked by the visitors. 6-5-41 Fremantle, Sydney 7-8-50, 7 played third term. That's on the Omni Group direct scoreboard.
1: Been an attitude shift, no doubt, at halftime from Fremantle. They've come out more aggressive. Their work around the stoppage, there's more intent and more drive out of there. And they're on the lip, all of them, led by Paddy Voss. I love it how he does it when he's still playing one of the worst games you've seen in a prelim. It doesn't stop him, does it? And he's actually had a bit more impact in this third quarter. Tracy and Grundy are at each other constantly. And right now, you'd have to give Tracy the chocolates just with those two goals.
2: Bendix breaks, big moment. Bendix, the best known breaks. Grundy and Jackson back to work. Jackson took it out of the ruck, kicks the Dockers, hoping for Tracy, two against. It's knocked away. Rampy tackled by Dudley, got it to his boots to avoid penalty. Young fed it forward for Frio. Voss got out of a jam, back to Young, around to Dudley from the boundary. Brilliant kick. Got it there, I think. No, it didn't get there. Goal umpire sweated on it for a long time. It's across the face from behind. They're down by 8, but charging.
3: I'm just continually watching Papley down here to see how he's going. He's just left the strapping bay and moving pretty well.
0: Up to the wing, the football goes. Young for Fremantle, handballs to Clark, back to Young, running in the wrong direction. Shrugs the tackle from Campbell, handballs over his head into the corridor. Clark under pressure, they're going backwards here, Fremantle. Chapman's in trouble, gets tackled, coughs it up. McDonald for the Swans, now to Sheldrick, on his left, now on his right, snapping a goal. The Swans back by 14. And that sends shivers down your spine. Sydney 8-8-56. Fremantle 6-6-42 at the 9-minute mark of the third term. AFL Nation for the 4-20 Traveller and for new generation DAF trucks. Kind of feel Sydney needed that.
1: What a steadier that was. And it comes through effort, constant effort. Braden Campbell again, two or three efforts with the tackle. 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And again, steps back inside, clean finish. And what a way to steady.
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2: 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Gordon wins the clearance out of the middle up to full forward. Curnow brings it to grounds. Ryan is there for the Dockers. Hand pass to Clark. Jammed it onto the boot to clear the area. Jackson spoiled by Grundy. Gordon has it again underneath. Hand passed out in front of Roberts. Back to Gordon. He's got it 60 out. He curls it to the top of the square. Logan McDonald tries. Pierce knocked it away. Clark underneath. Chapman, Rasmus to clear. Rampy though wins it. The steal, the snap. It's going to wobble right to the goal front. They reach up. Logan McDonald kick a goal here. It fell off hands into the square and suddenly there was no one between Logan and the goals. Logan McDonald's got his third. Sydney punch it back to 20 points. If you want to stop slips and trips, call Omni Grip Direct, making places safer for 20 years.
1: I've been impressed with his game, Kenny. Well, the better, what is it, 7 possession games that we've seen. Again, it was a good aerial contest. Ball comes to ground and pretty easy follow-up in the end, but I have loved the way he's followed up once the ball hits the ground. Starts from pressure, turnover kick, outside 50, Rampy. I think he thought it was touched. That's why he played on. Ball to ground. Great follow-up, McDonald.
3: And look, they do look a little shaky behind the ball, don't they? With their tall backs at different times, the Freo boys.
1: They do.
3: Ryan and McDonald and Pierce down there.
0: Thrown up in the middle. Grundy winning it down. Rowbottom had it for a moment. Campbell now, tackled by Bolton. Ball spits out towards the members' wing. Foot race. Rowbottom will get there first. Scoops it up.

0: Somehow got a handball out. Logan Frederick just got a hand in there. Dudley got knocked over. Ball to the Swans. Lloyd kicking for the wing. One for the high flyers. Dottoli came in late. Disrupted the play. Oh, Clark got tackled. Mown down, holding the ball. Free kick and advantage. Papley up to Dottoli. The youngster, 60 metres out from goal. He's kicking it deep. McDonald has a chance here. Can't beat two. Beating the sandwich. Ball knocked out of play for a throw-in.
1: Well, there's your answer. If Sydney got something left, they got Freo first couple of goals. Now Sydney all over them again in the game that they were playing in the first half.
2: That effort from Dottoli. Yeah. Right, sprinted 20 metres just to get the ball to ground.
3: Swans deep forward. Got through the first line after the tap. Caleb Sarong lofts it to the 50. Dudley brought it to ground. Out the side, Rampy knocked it back inboard. Papley's into the fray, put his head over it. No high contact on him. He must be wondering what he has to do to get a free kick. He's got a heavy limp up, both knees strapped, but back on the field.
1: It's not, didn't stop him going after those balls.
0: Have to bandage his head now.
3: Previous tackle, incidentally, for Bar Crusher Boats. Tackle your next fishing adventure in a Bar Crusher. Bolton at the source. Hand pass to Brayshaw. Out the front to Erasmus. Over the top to Reed. Frio with a brilliant looking move. Bad Boss kick. Was poorly out of position. Yeah, there was all on the kick, as Kenny referenced. And Hamlin, unopposed, takes the mark. Oh, he's given it up. Tracy didn't gather on the half volley, though, and it allowed McCartan to scramble a kick out of the defensive area off the ground. They fight for it. Wicks brings it back inboard. Dangerous. Frederick into the tackle of Rowbottom. He does lay it fairly and holds it up. 50 out from Freo's goal.
0: Campbell's limping in back play for Strength Meal Co. Flavor the packed high protein ready meals. 50 out from Fremantle's goal. Cox winning it down. Bolton's lurking. Sarong beats him. That's Sydney Sarong. Tumbles a kick towards the wing. Cootie's trying to break clear. He can't from Brayshaw. Tackles him to the ground. The umpire says he will ball it up.
1: It was great just to hang on to the ball wide in and hold the ball in.
0: Members wing. Sydney by 20 points. 14 played third term. McLean winning it down. Gordon through the traffic. Left foot kick. Swings it inside 50. Papley applies a tackle on McDonald. Holding the ball.
1: Get ready. I reckon you get ready, Shad. He might be off this time. We'll see how bad his knee is if he kicks this.
2: He read that so well. Read the bounce. Yeah. Didn't he?
3: He did.
2: Just footy smarts there. I'm just actually really impressed that he's back out there, given how bad that knee looked. It was a shocking incident. He is tough as nails, and I want this to go in just to see the celebration.
0: 30 metres out from goal.
1: I want to see the crowd.
2: Dean Cox loved it, as did Eamon Buchanan sitting next to him in the Sydney coach's box.
1: Right, as did you.
0: Right forward pocket. 20 metres in from the boundary. Here's the kick. It's close. It's close. It's hit the post. Same post. Same spot. Three times now.
1: Bloody post.
0: The crowd was up. Tom was up. It hit the post. 21 points. 15 played third term.
3: Gee, that's a let off for Freo. Ryan pumps it in long. Six-man contest. McLean stood tallest to the front. Cox again stumbled over out of it. Hand pass to Hamlin. Lofts it into the pocket. Colonel! Charged and rose. Charlie, what a grab.
1: If he kicks his goal, Chad will nearly call it.
2: That was his first mark of the night. And what a mark it was, but it comes off Sydney's 17th intercept mark behind the footy.
3: Charlie Curnow, right forward pockets. Best goal kicker in the game this year. Tosses it around. Curnow's snap is a beauty. Slams the chest. Sydney wholehearted. Game high lead at 27 points. It was 8 just minutes ago. 10-9-69 Sydney, 6-6-42 Fremantle. Running hot. Who's running hot? With more than 80 years of manufacturing hot water in Australia, it's got to be Ream.
1: Well, I know who's running hot. Sydney Swans are running hot. That's who's running hot. My phone even went off. It's that loud in here. My watch, it tells me there's a loud environment we're in, and they're right. And we're inside. Sydney Swans are just finding a way to be so

0: irresistibly good for longer patches than Freo. That first 5 or 6 minutes, Freo got their sniff. Sydney just said, well, we'll accept that and we'll come a bit harder. And they did, and they came harder in the physical stakes.
1: Cox winning it down in the middle. Ree gets tackled to the ground. It will be balled up.
2: How big's the next goal, Kenny? If it got to 33.
0: I shouldn't say that, but it's nearly game.
1: Cox winning it down. Again, Sarong's there. Again, the tackle. Johnson.
0: Crowd feel like it too. You can hear him.
1: Another stoppage. They can sense that they're getting close. Totally this time on a tackle. Another stoppage. That reaction of the goal from Kerno, that's on the membership card down here. Looks so good. Cox down to Brayshaw. Away from the congestion with a handball, but McDonald, Logan McDonald gets there first. He's tackled out on the logo.
0: Interesting change up. Pierce goes to McDonald, who was going okay. McDonald goes to Kerno, who was quiet. And now Kerno kicks the goal.
3: First mark.
1: Cox, the tap. It comes out wide to Brayshaw. Hurries a kick inside 50. McCartan almost marked for the Swans, then grabbed it, got tackled, lost it. Frederick applies a big tackle. All happening 40 metres out from Fremantle's goal in the corridor. Another stoppage.
2: 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For the best job matches, Seek and you shall find. 50 out from Frio's goal. Cox to the outside. The runner was Bolton. Rampy got in the way. Hand pass at boundary side. Dudley goes to ground. Hand pass to Wagner. Oh, put his head down. He got clipped high. Umpire paid it. Now, whether you should or not is an open question. Head down, driving forward. Wagner into the pocket. Amos had separation. Couldn't take the mark. Rampy arrived late. Sheldrick hand passed over his head. Wagner back and after it. Down to the tackle of Wicks. Holding the ball.
0: And they've just got too much hands, haven't they? It feels like they've just got too much of what you need to win big. And that's contest pressure.
1: It kind of took them 5 minutes to warm up in the third, and then we're back with what we were seeing in the second.
2: It correlated with two bad free kicks.
1: Yeah.
2: Two really bad free kicks to tilt momentum, you know.
1: Back to the outer wing goes the football. Kerno in the pack couldn't mark. Crumbs though to Logan McDonald. Handballs to Sarong. Now Gordon streaming through the middle. Low down to Dettoli. Took it on the half volley, not on the full. Then got jumped on. The umpire says, I'll ball it up.
0: When they had the first two goals, Swan's pressure was 151. It's now 192.
1: Inside the centre square, ball gets thrown up just Sydney side of centre. Knocking it out, I think it was Reed defensively. Warner got hit high, no free kick, lost the football. McDonald, Logan McDonald, high kick into the goal square. Kerno got hands to it, couldn't mark, gets to the back. McVee mops up, handballs to Chapman. Chapman carefully, just okay. And Warner takes the mark for the Dockers.
2: Warner plays it to the far side. Oh, he kicked it out on the full. Too strong for Ryan. It just kept going.
0: The environment's getting him a bit, don't you think?
3: McDonald matchup on Kerno is a concern, Kenny. Kerno looking threatening.
2: Cootie up into the pocket. Kerno! He is threatening to become unstoppable from the look of the last three contests.
0: That's an interesting change. Kerno was out. Done, not doing much in the contest.
3: You could see why they made the change, Kenny.
0: Because McDonald was
3: looking, but Charlie Kerno, he's an All-Australian, he's the Coleman medalist.
2: He might rip his top off and wave it above his head, Barry Hall's kid style, if he kicks this. From the opposite pocket, Kerno comes up with the opposite results. It's a behind near side.
0: I wouldn't mind seeing that, actually, Jerry.
2: 28-point margin, the Omni Grip Direct scoreboard.
1: Fremantle just clinging on here. Short kick into the back pocket to Chapman, who's got some space, so he plays on. Now he's confronted by Dettoli. Gets away from Dettoli, but rushes the kick towards the wing. Erasmus, really the best man there for the Dockers. Couldn't mark at ground level. Young tries to barge through. Got tackled by two Swans. Taken to ground. Ball
3: relentless, isn't it?
0: I just don't see them stopping.
3: Not if Sydney produce this pressure.
0: That's what I mean. I don't see Sydney stopping with their appetite for pressure.
1: 21 played third term, 28 points. The lead for the Swans. Brayshaw handballs it out. Chapman again under pressure. Handballs over Reed's head. Tries to pick it up. Couldn't pick it up. Grundy with the tackle. Ball out of play in front of the interchange gates. For Thrive, your software for small business growth.
0: It does strange things to your pressure, doesn't it? It forces you into decision-making opportunities that you don't normally make.
1: True centre wing member's side. Ball thrown into play.

0: Andy against Jackson. At ground level, Young collects, then loses it in the tackle from row bottom, and then accidentally, nice Young socketed it off the ground. So it'll be a free kick to Sydney.
1: McInerney's ball. Margin is 28 points. They're going to have a little arc assistance here. We have 7 minutes to play on the Elders clock. Elders Finance here for you. Confirmed as the lasso.
2: It's just coming straight off his foot.
1: Yeah.
0: This is the time that Greg Swan can save, Joe. We just don't have this.
1: McInerney on the restart. So it's pretty static up ahead. Up to a contest. A bit shallower than he would have liked. And Jackson had it, lost it, knocked out of his grasp. Chapman hand-passed it up in the air. Rampy attacked it. Papley kept it going Sydney's way. Sheldrick's threatening to get through here. He had one on the inside. He couldn't get it. Ryan repels, but it's a blind kick outside the defensive area. Lloyd will arrive first. Now Voss is trying to cut the angles to get to him. Has support from Cleary. Links the hand pass backward to Melican. Pressure got to Melican. Cleary down in the tackle. Melican worked it inboard. Jai Sarong kept it going for Sydney. Pierce, though, will repel in the back pocket.
2: Haven't got two of him, have they?
3: They need two, Kenny. He's been really solid all night.
0: Sydney by 28 on the Omni Group direct scoreboard. 23 played, third term. Pierce out to the outer side of the ground. McCartan with a spoil. Gets it to the boundary. It'll be thrown in front of the Bill O'Reilly stand.
3: What Freo need, they need a lot of things, but they need Tracy to stand up. He has taken one mark, and that was early in the first quarter. Hasn't hit the scoreboard yet. 5 disposals.
0: Jake Corns for Nutrien Water, your irrigation pump and filtration specialist. Ball thrown in, gets to the back. Reed gets tackled, stripped of the football, should be holding the ball. There's no advantage paid, it is holding the ball. Frantically, Gordon was waving his hand saying, don't play on, it's our ball, it's my ball. True centre wing. Gordon chips short. Oh. It's okay. It's a mark to Sydney. It's a mark to Sarong. Brayshaw came late, was nearly 50.
2: 25, Errol. Going okay.
0: For AIA, do it for life. Sarong, inside 50 for the Swans. McDonald got the spoil in there. Socket off the ground by Papley on the fly. Has gone out of bounds on the full from a front and centre situation. With McDonald this time winning that battle against Curno. Free kick to the Dockers.
1: Johnson takes the full allotment of time. We tick down to 5 to go in the third term. Out toward the boundary. Jackson presented, no mark taken. Kyle stood against the flow, tried to get it to Jai Sarong. Ryan had other ideas. He's held in the tackle. 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The Dockers at halfback, Ryan and Brayshaw combine. Ryan clears down to Voss, who tumbles forward and takes a contested mark. He has it at halfback, the natural villain of the piece. Tracy's his target. McCartan just worked him over. Tracy got back into the contest. Witkowski rode on a knee tackle. Dispossessed by Goulden. Umpire wave play on. They stayed in the skirmish for a further ball up.
0: AFL Nation for the 4-20 traveller and for new generation DAF trucks. Sydney by 28 points at the 25-minute mark of the third term. Nothing happening from the stoppage, so he'll do it all again, the umpire. Throws it up quickly. Grundy takes it out of the ruck. Quick kick to McVee, who drops the mark for Fremantle. Does recover. Handballs to Caleb Sarong. Shrugs the tackle. Close to the boundary. Kicking inside 50. Tracy there. McCartan also there. Got the spoil in. Front and centre row bottom. Handball missed the target. Young for the Dockers. Got tackled. Affected the kick. Rampy took it. Pounds it outside defensive 50. Jai Sarong was there. He lost it. Logan McDonald handballs it on. Ryan coming in the other direction for the Dockers. Pushes it in the direction of Caleb Sarong. He tries to get a handball. He got confronted, knocked out of bounds, throw in.
1: Pierce back to Curno.
2: Yeah, obvious, had to do it. I mean, it was particularly because he's the last man in the line. It's too dangerous. I mean, McDonald's getting up the ground. It helps you a little bit.
1: Fremantle fans on the streets back home shown and roundly booed by the Sydney crowd. Jackson gets to work at the stoppage to Brayshaw, to Caleb Sarong. He worked it around to Oscar McDonald. There's a free kick against Jackson to Grundy.
2: Gee, there's some interesting things going on.
1: Jackson dragged.

0: pounding the ground after their contest. Needless free kick to give away. Goulden was lurking around the back, received the hand pass, kicked it up to Logan McDonald. Brilliant release into Cleary, breaks it wide open. He's gone for Sheldrick against the field. Chapman spoils goal side. McVee with Patley trying to close. Oh, McVee took a short stride at it, knocked and got it back. How lucky he is. Hand pass to Ryan, kicks to half back for Young.
1: Deer in the headlights sort of stuff there, but they got away with it. Young up to Brayshaw. Oh, he gets knocked down. Great defensive work from the Swans. Still with Fremantle. Sikowski inboard handball to Brayshaw. Brayshaw gets tackled. Got a handball away, but straight to Rowbottom of Sydney. Defensive handball to Rampy. Pops the handball towards the wing. That works on the bounce to Goulden. Goulden precise usually with his kick. Up towards Papley. McVee did well. Got the spoiling over the top of Papley, who tried to edge him under the ball. He got it to the boundary for a throw-in.
2: Sydney tackling pressure now has put full panic in the Fremantle team. There is not a clear disposal out there. They're even inviting the pressure to the Fremantle players.
1: 70-42, 28 played third term. Ball thrown in just outside the 50 for Sydney. Jackson knocks it to the front. Young gets there for Fremantle. Got a handball away towards Caleb Sarong. Swings a kick. That works okay. Low down. Swakowski takes the mark for the Dockers.
0: He goes for Voss, who got forward of the play. He turns and has a look inside the 50. Well-weighted ball for Tracy to rise. Couldn't mark. Roberts does the mopping up for the Swans underneath. Put it through Rampy. On now to McCartan, to Wicks, who darted back inboard and brings the kick out to Logan McDonald. It was McInerney, so the third attempt, we'll get him eventually. McInerney, who's been missing for so long, bringing the Swans out, and now McDonald, who's marauding up the field. McInerney dropped the chest mark. So Brayshaw on the interception, runs around Logan McDonald, then pauses, hand passes to Johnson, kicks inside 50, Voss going back, will take the mark.
3: Well, need to kick the goal without saying the obvious. If he can't get a goal here, they're going to be in all sorts.
0: So Brayshaw has been counting his bones and he's bleeding as well. He's been out there for a couple of minutes, came up with a decent turnover too. And so we're back with Patrick Voss. It was the full-blooded tackle which led to head-to-head contacts. That's knocked Brayshaw, so I wonder if he'd have to go through an HIA as well.
2: I think both might after seeing how vicious that head knock was.
0: Paddy Voss, no angle to speak of, comes through the 50. Voss has to come up with a straight kick. And he can't. He hangs it out right. And his team is down by 27 points on the Omni. Grip direct scoreboard with 1:26 to play on the Elders clock. Elders Finance here for you.
1: 70-43. What a missed opportunity that was. Lloyd out towards the members side. Oscar McDonald up, can't mark. Crumbs to Rowbottom. Handballs to Curnow. Back to Rowbottom. Running the boundary. Kicking along the boundary. It'll stay in the field of play. Campbell against Warner. Campbell from behind knocked it away from Warner and got it to the boundary.
3: It was a great miss kick by Rowbottom. He just needed it to go out of bounds without it being deliberate.
1: It's like it hugged the tree.
3: He got underneath it and it went stayed high. It was like one of your golf shots.
1: That's buddy. Right. Good draw. Ball thrown in. Grundy and Jackson. Jackson to the front. Bolton got tackled high. Must be a free kick is.
3: He's been quiet too, hasn't he?
1: He's had moments, but they've all been fleeting moments. Short into Frederick.
3: Touches.
1: Frederick could give it back to Bolton. Decides not to. Defensive wing members side. Up to 31 minutes now. On the Elders clock. Shorting to Wagner. True centre wing. Gets away and kicks it deep into the pocket. Stays in the field of play and it's been marked. So Young, who was up on the wing, drifted forward and has marked just in the field of play, 48 metres out from goal. Left forward pocket in front of the members' stand.
3: Probably shot after the siren with about 15 seconds.
1: So it doesn't suit him being a left footer to be on this side, but he is one of the best kicks in the game, so you couldn't say he can't do it. It will be after the siren. He's outside the field of play as it stands, right on the juncture of 50. Leans back on it. It's close. Oh, it's outstanding. Hayden

0: after the three-quarter time siren, has given Fremantle a real chance. They'll take that momentum into the last break. 21 points down. Sydney 10-10-70. Fremantle 7-7-49. The class of Hayden Young. 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
16: 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Jack

0: Jackson wins it down. Young feeds a handball to Sarong. Oh, he got tackled. Lost it. Has to be holding the ball. Isn't. McVee kicks it inside 50. Amos bounced off his chest. Picks it up in the end. Wow. Kicks an amazing goal. Dropped the mark. First to recover. Got back to his feet. On his left, he's bounced it home. But we all go back to why wasn't it holding the ball against Caleb Sarong? Clark under pressure. They're going backwards here. Fremantle. Chapman's in trouble. Gets tackled. Coughs it up. McDonald for the Swans, now to Sheldrick, on his left, now on his right, snapping a goal. The Swans back by 14, and that sends shivers down your spine.
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3: Well, Freo can't win if Sydney have got one more quarter with that relentless pressure. But if it drops slightly and they start to think about what might be next, do they give Freo a bit of a sniff? But I just can't see Freo kicking a big enough score if Sydney replicate that pressure.
4: Yeah, I agree. I think I was one goal away from saying, I think that's it. And then they got that last goal from Young, which was a special, special finish. We might look back at the end of the game and go, wow, that was the moment.
2: Yeah, it could be Frio's biggest moment of the season. Young's in the middle, start of the final term. They've got it all ahead of them. Grundy gets to work. Caleb Sarong. Jay Sarong wins it. Jai got it four, but not very far. And into the next tackle. Warner held up by two. Cootie and Campbell. Tossed up again. Grundy out the side. McInerney swoops. Got the hand pass up to Campbell. Tosses it up to full forward. Papley's trying to get past McVee. He's made all sorts of high contact. It's a Fremantle free kick at fullback.
0: He wants to go quickly out to the O'Reilly stand side of the ground. Good option too. And Erasmus takes the mark. Feeds a handball onto Brayshaw, who's back on the ground. Defensive wing towards half forward in the Frederick direction. It gets away from him and out of bounds without being touched. Free kick to Sydney. Kyle gets the free kick and goes in short. And Errol Goulden, like the quarterback for the Swans, just controls the play. Leading all comers. AIA do it for life. He'll get it again here. Got tackled as he got his kick away. Umpire says that's okay, but there's a block and a free kick to Fremantle now at half forward. I thought there was going to be a free kick to Goulden.
3: He thought about downfield.
0: He did. He put the whistle to the mouth. So in the end, it's Johnson to Bolton. Can't mark. Wicks with late treatment. That's going to be a free kick to Bolton.
4: I don't know why they would be complaining about that one. You know that to make front-on contact.
0: It's almost a professional free kick because he's always going to mark it if he didn't infringe.
4: Not sure what it was going to do, though. Maybe slow it down to allow a few more back.
0: So Bolton is at right half forward. We'll have to kick from about 52 metres, but he's only 15 metres in from the boundary, so I'll take a great kick.
4: Back-to-back big goals.
0: We know he can be very special, Bolton. This is a chance to be very special again. And he delivers! And Fremantle are within 15 points. Goals either side of the three-quarter time siren. And there is more than just a heartbeat. They are in this contest. Sydney 10-10-70. Fremantle 8-7-55. Two played final term on the Tyre Power scoreboard.
3: What a finish. The first set shot he held in the first quarter, I think it was, went about 35 metres. But he's flushed that one. Yeah, it could come from a couple of free kicks. What is Sydney's mindset now? What's Freo's mindset now? They're a lot more up and about than they would have been 5 minutes ago. One more goal, Kenny.
4: They've been there before. They got within nine. Sydney's normally responded very well.
2: 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Nothing from the initial baller. Second go, Grundy and Jackson with a few more around it. They wrestled each other. Grundy got it away. Forced the kick inside 50. Curnow up to meet it. Gathered. Couldn't get the hand pass away. Ended up spiking it on. Campbell off the ground inside 50. Taken by Oscar McDonald. Gave it to Clark. Gets his kick up to the wing. Over the top came Lloyd to make the spoil. Ground level. Jai Sarong didn't do a lot with it. Caleb, as a result, has it. Hand pass inboard was a good one. Young to Switkowski through the pressure. Back to Young out the front. Has a bounce. Link up play to Bolton.

0: has it arrived. Has to double back and get it. Gives it to Voss. Oh. Pushed his way past Rampy. And Voss snaps the goal. Fremantle is coming hard. A test of strength from Voss. And he's off doing a lap of honour.
1: It's a bit early for the honour lap, but it's worth a run.
0: 9-point deficit. 3 in a row.
1: He says, bugger you, Chad Corns. I'm still here.
2: If you're Fremantle, you wouldn't want to score a goal to get yourself right back in it. Any other way rather than that, a stiff arm from Paddy Moss against Dane Rampy, the skipper. Rampy, a brilliant chase on Bolton, gave everything just enough to cause the fumble. Boss turns up, and it's the biggest don't argue you've ever seen. Check side finish. She's back on.
0: Biggest moment, Bendix breaks. Bendix, the best known breaks.
3: Probably goal of the night as well for Beaumont's. Aussie made tolls on sale now at Beaumont's in the middle. Grundy wins it down. Goes Sydney's way, but Caleb Sarong takes the loose footy. Left foot kick towards Frederick. Couldn't control it. Swakowski came through, socket off the ground. 40 metres out from Fremantle's goal. They're under pressure here, the Swans. Gordon's kick smothered. Comes to ball. Does the go, don't argue again. Goes with the check side again. This time it's a point.
1: He's doing the dusties from everywhere.
3: He is on a rampage at the moment, Voss.
1: It's going to be great call for the two callers in the box. Prelim final, 8 points.
0: Still 17 minutes to play. So
1: come on, Jared.
0: So little has expired. Lloyd kicks it out long. Curno bounds up and presents at half back.
1: Well, they're out. McDonald, he's off again. They've let him run.
0: Yes, he is. Logan McDonald would be the right target here. The kick goes wider than that, though. McInerney had to come from behind. Fremantle have a chance. Johnson has it. Good sidestep into space.
1: Oh, my Lord.
0: Risky kick into the middle. Grundy had position on Jackson, brought it to ground. Grundy's able to pull it clear and pump it on. Loose ball, centre half forward. Pierce, clean pickup, ran into Papley, dispossessed. Clark has a go. Had passed to Brayshaw, dragged off it by Wicks. Off the ground goes Jackson. It's a Brayshaw free kick. Oh, they've allowed the advantage. Frederick inside for Amos. Touched on the way through and dispossessed. Goulden out to the wing. Awkward ball. McLean doesn't have it. Not yet anyway. Off the ground he goes. Grundy tried to hammer it on. It didn't work. Chapman's onto it. Has supporting board from Switkowski. It's getting pretty mad already. Kick up inside 50. Hamlin over the top. Bolton's lurking underneath. He's got it. He snaps to the teeth of goal. Rowbottom hammers it through for a rushed score.
1: Oh, dear.
0: 7-point deficit.
1: Should have stayed calm, Bolton.
2: How good from Hamlin. Came third man in. He's been brilliant all night.
3: It's chaotic out there at the moment.
1: And in here.
3: Rampy drives a kick towards the wing. Cootie's the one they want. Can't take a mark in a one-on-one. Has to apply a big tackle on Oscar McDonald. Takes him to ground. It'll be balled up on the members' wing. 7 played in the final term on the Elders clock. Sydney by 7 points. Fremantle with the last 3 goals. And they're going to go forward here. Brayshaw handballs to Young, to Caleb Sarong in the Bolton direction. Great spoil from Wicks. It's still in the corridor. Swakowski collects. Gets a handball away. Miss Frederick. Ball loose again. Lloyd quickly got a handball out to Wicks. Kicks out to the far side of the ground. Wants McLean. It bounces away from him. It'll be a free kick to Fremantle.
1: It feels like all Fremantle at the moment, doesn't it?
2: Oh, but some of these defensive efforts from the Swans backs, Hamlin, Wicks, just pure desperation.
0: Chapman near enough to halfway, loops inboard, pumps it for Voss to have a leap out. He gets to the front, he can't hang on. Switkowski had a mind on the flyby. Rowbottom thwarted his efforts. Off to Kyle, kicks out in front of Logan McDonald. It was perfectly weighted.
2: Can't go with him.
0: Logan made the grounds.
2: Oscar is having all sorts of trouble keeping up with Logan.
0: Goulden, the sacrificial running to be the link-up player. Kicks for Curno. Pierce worked his way around him and beat him cold in the one-on-one.
3: That was so good from Pierce. Handballs to Warner, who was running alongside. Takes a bounce. Handballs to Clark in the corridor. Gets into the centre square. Flares it out to the wing. Oh, great work from Kyle for the Swans. Got a hand in there. Helped out by McLean. Comes back. Chipping ball towards Roberts. Clark with the spoil. Fremantle win it back. Brayshaw handballs out to fast Freddie. Frederick with 2 bounces. With a third. He's running even faster.

0: Lester gets to 50 on his left to Amos. Can't mark. Good spoil. Umpire says play on. Bolton somehow got a handball out. It's come back to Frederick. Surely not. No, marked right on the line by McCartan.
1: It's so desperate that there's 14 minutes to go.
2: Yeah, we've got to calm down and we're not going to get there.
1: I've never seen
2: don't worry about the players.
3: Wow, Sydney by 7 points. These are when preliminary finals are at their absolute best.
2: Handball metres is the stat. 162 in this quarter, Fremantle.
3: Rampy long on the way out. No mark. Roberts got it to Curno over his head. It just missed Sheldrick. So a fingertip in it. Back into dispute. Campbell regathers for the Swans. Hand pass to Rowbottom. In close to McLean. One more to Sheldrick. Murphy sticks the tackle. Murphy read and work the turnover. Chapman coming through. Back to Frederick. Works it around. Young pauses 60 out. He's retreating under pressure from Rampy. Got right under the kick. They fly. Knocked goal side to the boundary for a throw in. 13 minutes remain. Sydney by 7 points. The Tyre Power scoreboard. 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
2: 10 entries to 3 for the quarter. All down this end of the ground.
0: Deep in the left forward pocket for Fremantle. The Dockers have kicked the last 3 goals of the game. Jackson and Grundy. Grundy in the front. Frederick's lurking again. It stays in play for Kyle. No, it doesn't. As he was starting to run away with the football, he did run out of room. It'll be thrown in a similar spot left forward pocket.
4: Frederick looking so dangerous. Unbelievable work rate to start this fourth.
2: I don't know what to think at the moment.
0: How fast did he run down that outer wing? Ball thrown in again. Grundy front position. Winning it down. Bolton's lurking. Somehow sliding in. Wicks got a soccer off the ground. Erasmus coming in the other direction. Through the traffic. On his left. Rushes towards goal. He's missed everything out of bounds on the full.
2: I wish it was up the other end because I'm getting a sore neck looking around corners.
4: Take a breath.
3: Sydney trying to get it out of the defensive area. Roberts on the restart. Clears the arc at least. They all reach up. Sheldrick stayed down underneath and Pierce made the smother across his boot. Out of play. It's the Fremantle fans who are out of their seats. Urging their troops on. They trailed by 28 points in the third term. They're on the brink of being dropped. Now threatening to get within a goal. Young at the stoppage. Brayshaw mown down from behind. Switkowski on the spillage. Chapman worked it away. McVee to the teeth of goal. Bolton! Shea Bolton out of the square.
2: Been good, hasn't he, this quarter?
4: This quarter, unbelievable.
3: It's been a decisive move deep forward. And this is about to be a one-point game.
2: Having his fifth disposal for the quarter, equal most for Freo.
3: There aren't many who know the experience of a preliminary final. Shea Bolton does. Not just a steadying hand, but a dynamic one. Bolton makes it a point. Ooh. And then goes to Wicks to fight in the aftermath. Fremantle closing fast. 10-9-69 to Sydney, 10-10-70. 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
0: It's 4 in a row, Kenny. 4 in a row to
2: I'm just a bit excited now because of where we are and what part of the season we're in. We've got a 1-point prelim final. The 2 big goals that we spoke about, Hayden Young on the 3-quarter time siren and then Shea Bolton's first goal of the quarter, not his second goal, his first goal of the quarter. It's put him in the contest big time. It's a domination in this quarter. It's a bit like, how dare I say it, Fremantle versus Sydney in Fremantle earlier in the year, last quarter.
0: Sydney haven't scored a goal since the 16-minute mark of the third term from the stoppage. No one can break clear. Gordon tried to. It'll be another stoppage.
4: Bolton back in the middle. I would keep him deep forward, isolated.
2: Yeah, I'd leave him at that end of the ground.
0: Grundy, when
2: but I suppose they've got to give
0: Jackson
2: someone a rest.
0: Comes out Fremantle's way, but backing back Lloyd. Marks for the Swans. Intercept mark. Back part of the square. Wants to go quickly. Out towards Dottoli, but Chapman. Good
2: been
0: mark
2: good.
0: For the Dockers.
2: Cox, very good.
4: Mason Cox, deep forward.
0: Chapman looking to go into the corridor, decides not to. He's going to hammer it towards Amos at the 50. Can't mark. Lloyd came in. Lloyd knocked it out of play.

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1: We've got a nervous crowd now, not an excited crowd.
2: It's Freo fans who are making a din.
1: Now we're getting noisy.
2: Papley's down on the bench with Robon and watching on for the moment. Grundy and Jackson down to the front, taken by Wagner, smothered by Cleary, knocked back in by Jackson, Reed kept it going, Bolton's everywhere, up to full forward, Hamley made the spall when he should have been intercept marked, ground ball, Dudley worked over by Wicks, Wicks needs support, hand pass to Roberts, gets his kick away in the nick of time, it hugs the boundary and Logan McDonald can't get there, it's out on the full, it's coming straight back.
0: Two good kicks out from goal. Oscar McDonald wheels on to his right. Up towards Mason Cox! Mason Cox has marked at 30 out from goal, directly in front.
1: Gee, Chad, if he kicks this, you're going to have to eat your words.
3: Well, he slipped over in the goal square about 30 seconds before that. It was time for him to do something, and I knew this would happen, Kenny.
4: Was there
3: all the abuse I've given him, he's going to stand up. When the game's
1: was there another
3: important
1: prelim final when the chant went up for USA?
0: The big Mason Cox, 30 out, kick on its way. It is Mason's moment. He has put Fremantle in front. Five unanswered goals to the Dockers, and they lead by 5 points. Fremantle 11-9-75. Sydney stuck on 10-10-70. 15 minutes played in the final term on the Tyre Power scoreboard. 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
3: How's it happened, Kenny? How has this happened?
1: I don't know.
3: They've lifted their pressure and content.
1: The fans over in Perth will get a bit happier too, by the way.
3: They've been more efficient going inside 50. They've had better scoring threats inside 50. But how quickly has this game turned? Sydney look, they're out in the feet, not playing with the same energy or spark.
2: We've reached the halfway mark of the final term. Fremantle in front, Cox down to Young, who knocked it on. Reed came off the square, couldn't take it with him. It's going Fremantle's way relentlessly though. Sheldrick against the flow, tackled, held up by Voss. The ball up, 45 out from the Dockers' goal. Cox, clean tap, Young on the stumble, hand pass it up in the air, Caleb Sarong got through, kick smothered by McLean, gathered though by Wagner, Frederick hit the right hand post.
1: That same post,
3: that's had a night, that post, hasn't it?
1: It'll be bruised and sore tomorrow.
2: Lucky it's still standing, it hasn't been completely uplifted. 6 point leaders, Tyre Power scoreboard, your trusted tyre experts.
1: If it continues, it's clearly what's going to happen, but 15-3 entries.
2: Yeah.
0: McCartan handballs it on for the Swans outside defensive 50. Cleary, clever tap to Sheldrick, gave the don't argue, and then the handball over the top to Hanley. Long sweeping handball to Gordon. Now to Jai Sarong. Open space ahead. Kicks inside 50 for the Swans. More McDonald can't mark. Two Fremantle players are down in back play, and it's gone out of bounds for a throw-in. Oscar McDonald, and is it Mason Cox?
1: Mason Cox, yep.
0: Friendly fire, they smashed into each other, trying to get the spoil in against McDonald.
1: Where's Papley? Is he on the ground? They've been letting him free a little bit. Is it this stoppage?
0: Deep in the left forward pocket for Sydney now. Fremantle by 6 points. Ball thrown in, McLean against Cox. Neither got a decisive tap to it. Spits into the pocket for Hanley. He leaves it for McDonald coming in the other direction. He immediately gets tackled. The ball gets to the boundary. Courtesy of Warner. Still in the left forward pocket for Sydney. At the noble stand end of the SCG. They led by 29 points. They now trail by 6. Ball thrown in again. McLean and Cox again. Cox this time. Ball ricochets around. Good tackle from Dottoli. Chapman not going anywhere. Another stoppage.
1: Errol's had 35.
2: They need a moment of inspiration from Goulden or Papley. The Swans slap down goal side. Sheldrick stayed busy with his tackling on Johnson and ties it up once more.
1: Charlie needs to lift again. Pierce has gone back on top of him again now.
2: 20 out from the Swans goal. Trying to tie things up. Wagner combined with Young, and then Warner on the way out for Freo.

0: right under the kick. It drifts boundary side. It pitched, has to be dealt with. Reed threatened to get it out the front for Freo. Hand passes defensively instead to Brayshaw. He gives a bit more ground, does Reed. Young stands at half back. Got right under the kick to the wing. McCartan came up with meaning, but decided to spoil. Dudley, hand passed over the top. Tracy brought down in the tackle. Reed gets in over the top. It's tied up on the near side wing. Fremantle by six. Still 8 minutes to play on the Elders clock. Elders Finance here for you.
1: AFL Nation for 420 Pines and for new generation DAF trucks. Johnson tries to emerge. Got tackled. Lost it. Jai Sarong. Handball straight to Brayshaw. Fremantle to Bolton. Runs the boundary. Takes a bounce. Spearing ball. On the bounce into Amos. Traps it. Handballs to Murphy Reed. Centres it up. It's a good centre. Tracy front on contact. Should be a free kick. Is it?
2: Umpire says play on.
1: Fremantle still have it anyway. Johnson through the traffic, kicks towards goal, hits the behind post.
2: That's a freeze moment for the umpires.
1: Two umpires had perfect looks at it, neither blew their whistle.
2: You can't chop arms.
0: No.
2: And you can't make front-on contact. Either rule would have done.
0: And he marked it anyway before all of that happened.
2: So he had three options, the umpire.
0: Roberts kicks it long on the way out. Curnow worked over by Pierce. Pierce is then tackled by Dottoli, a ball up. On the wing under the O'Reilly stand. Dockers by six. Cox with the tap. They get to work at the source. It's hard to win at this stage. Oh, and a Fremantle free kick for holding the ball. Erasmus giving it after Goulden was the judge to have pulled it in.
2: To his credit, Cox has been very good in the ruck in the last quarter.
3: He's been better in this last quarter.
2: And it's allowed Jackson to stay forward.
3: Tracy time, Kenny. Tracy time.
0: Erasmus pumps it in deep. Tracy, Jackson, Cox all there. Jackson got hands to it. Pack spread eagle. Lloyd stuck over the top of it. Had the release. Campbell got tackled and dispossessed. Dudley on the turn. Amos has got a one-on-one in the teeth of goal. Hamling made the spoil. McCartan lends a hand. Cleary out of the back pocket. Hamling, McCartan. Hand passing beyond the defensive 50 was an interesting strategy. Warner, McVee and Wagner are going to bring it right back.
1: 60 metres out from goal, right half forward. He can't score a goal from here.
2: 17 entries to four.
1: He's waiting for his forwards to set. Now he kicks it. It's low. Amos is there. No one can mark it. Goes into the corridor. Scooped up by Campbell. Great handball to McLean. McLean's just got to hammer it as far as he can. It's going out to the wing, but Ryan will track it for Fremantle. Takes it on the second bounce. Kicks up towards Erasmus, who marks forward of the wing. O'Reilly stands side of the ground, and he stops.
3: Sydney defenders are absolutely cooked.
2: Should be. 17-5.
1: Erasmus in the Cox direction. Reaches and can't hold on this time. Dudley front and centre. Emerges with the ball. Centres it up. Tracy, this is your moment. Can't mark. McCartan with the spoil over the top. Ball loose. It's a chance here for the Swans. If Hanley can collect, he can. Handballs to Cleary. Open space ahead. Looks up. Doesn't like the option, so he goes inboard. Not a great kick. Brayshaw with the intercept mark.
0: Brings it up to Tracy. So 65 from goal. Voss was clear in the pocket for a moment. Tracy picks out the pass. And Dudley's got loose.
2: Are you ready?
3: Oh, I'm almost ready to call it. Sydney, I just think they left it all out there in the first three quarters. The run hasn't been there. So many players, hands on their knees, hunched over. Can understand why, because of the effort in that third quarter, but Freo's best players have stood up in this last.
0: Isaiah Dudley on the runway to goal from 40 metres out. Right foot drop punts across the face. It won't score. Swans have got three on one. And there's a free kick Sydney's way as Hamling was manhandled. So it stays at this one goal margin. Hand pass wasn't great. Wicks had to clear the area in a hurry and it's turned over as a result. Although Curnow made the spoil and the follow-up, so Sydney get it back. Hand pass to Roberts. Kick down the wing. Papley trying to make the play. Goulden brought down by Brayshaw. Released. Papley on one leg. Had a bounce. Pushed off it by McVee at the pivotal moment. Logan McDonald sticks the tackle on Oscar McDonald and forces a ball up at right foot.

0: forward.
1: What's the extra time rules, Jerry? Just refresh me.
0: Three either way.
2: They've got it at their end, Sydney. They've got it where they want it. Grundy and Jackson. Jackson wins it down. Fremantle clearing kick. Voss up. Can't take the mark. Fremantle still through Swakowski. Kicks it out towards the wing. Bouncing footy. Tracy tried to tap it in front of himself. Did so. Then sock it off the ground towards half forward. Hamlin tracking it back. Will get there first. Amos with the pressure. Gets it out of bounds.
1: Just to check in with Hutchie. Do we get extra time as well?
2: The thing is with Dudley, he didn't score. So it's still a one score game to level it up.
0: It's suddenly only 3:31 to go.
2: Ball thrown in, left half forward. Grundy again gets front spot, knocks it Sydney's way. Caleb Sarong should get there first once the boundary finds the boundary. With Golden
0: chasing. It's a push
2: against Golden. I reckon Sarong just sort of collapsed forward to get it to the boundary.
1: He didn't want to do anything other than get it to the boundary.
0: Is it really necessary to play that at this stage? Caleb Sarong kicks it inside 50. Jackson on the reach, can't mark. Swakowski tackled underneath, holds it up. 45 out from goal.
1: Win the game time, Chad. You've got to open the game up a little bit. You can't tackle them always.
3: Stoppage.
0: Jackson to the back. There was no one waiting for it. Grundy's kick ricocheted off. Caleb Sarong went back inside the 50. Campbell arrives first, driven over the boundary by Bolton.
1: He's been big Bolton, hasn't he?
3: Sydney got to try and make sure the numbers are even, four to the footy. Don't allow Freo to get any spares.
0: All players in one half of the field. Crowd 45,129. Right on the edge of their seats right now. Grundy spiked it back toward the boundary. Wicks confronted and dragged over by Bolton again.
3: Sydney get a quick kick from this D50 stoppage. They're kicking it back to two or three Fremantle spare players.
0: Left forward pocket for Freo with a one goal lead. Jackson, soft drop, nobody there. Knocked away at Roberts, hand pass to Malikan. Just kicked off the instep. It ricocheted on the way out. Tackle laid on Chapman. That's holding the ball for mine, not paid. It's a ball up in the centre square.
1: Great take.
2: He had an arm free.
1: Ooh, you tough blokes up here.
2: Inside the centre square, the ball is thrown up. Wrestling to the ground, Jackson and also Grundy. Campbell trying to emerge through. Tackled by two Fremantle players. Another stoppage. Umpire throws it up quickly. Jackson's kicked straight back into the mess once and then twice. Ricochets out to Dudley. Got tackled. Went low. Umpire said high from the non-controlling umpire. Dudley will go wide.
1: That's so a duck.
2: To Ryan, and Ryan marks for the Dockers.
1: Was it a duck?
3: Oh, it's been really poor umpiring the last quarter of a prelim final. Just let it go.
2: Ryan smashes it inside 50. Amos is there, takes it off hands, handballs to Murphy Reid, to Dudley. Fremantle are going to a grand final. Dudley from the goal square. Fremantle might just have torpedoed Sydney's chances of a grand final. They have now kicked five goals in a row in this final term. They lead by 12 points with less than 2 minutes on the clock. 12-10-82 Fremantle, Sydney 10-10-70.
1: I'm just watching their save the game mode now. Freo, Clark's gone to a wing. Tracy starting behind the ball with a 6-6-6 rule. And they've sent Johnson to the half forward line. So Johnson will just roll to the wing. Clark will go behind the ball and they'll get their plus one with Tracy.
0: Might be the game chilling moment for Loctite Adhesives beyond the bonds. From 28 points down in the third term to a 12 point lead. Sydney needs something miraculous. Grundy out the back. Goulden worked over. Lloyd overran it. Rampy off the ground. Surge it forward for Sydney. Out to half forward. Tracy came up to meet it. Didn't take it. Row bottom tackled by Brayshaw. Tracy kept coming. Frederick driven backward. Clark up into the tackle. Campbell took him down. Holding the ball. He ran flat bang into the tackle, Clark. So Campbell sets the Swans inside 50. They need a mark. Up went Tracy underneath. Papley stepped through. Got a snap. Needs a bounce. Hit the post. Sydney have hit the post four times, including the most desperate moment

0: kicking to the 50. Brayshaw, the only chance to mark, can't do so. Reed again with the crumbs. Wicks with the tackle. Ball near the top of the square. They dive on top of it. It comes out Sydney's way.
1: It spits out, but onto it comes Caleb Sarong on the snap. He misses.
2: Don't think you need to worry, Caleb. Playing next week.
1: Point margin. Wicks just hairs off out of the square. Had terrain to cover. Three bounces. Hand passes to Lloyd. Brings it inboard on the hand pass to Cleary. Confronted. Bolton's been the firelighter in this final term. Gives it to Jackson. Fremantle stare down the fear. And for just the second time in club history, the Dockers are going to the grand final. They run down the Swans with the last six goals of the prelim. Sydney spent everything they had in a stunning show of commitment and unity. But they are left prone on the SCG turf. While it's the visitors from the West who celebrate. The Purple Haze go to the 2026 decider. 12-11-83 Fremantle, 10-11-71 Sydney. Sydney by 16 at quarter time, 19 at half time, 21 at three quarter time. But Fremantle by 12 at the close. Goal kickers for the Dockers, two to Jackson and to Dudley, with singles to Bolton, Cox, Voss, Amos, Young, Erasmus and Frederick. For Sydney, three to McDonald, and one each to Papley, Sheldrick, Campbell, McInerney, Cleary, Curnow and Hanley. You said it at the start, Kenny, the difference between winning and losing in preliminary finals is vast and stark. And the demonstration that we had as that final siren sounded illustrated the point perfectly.
2: Yeah, it gave you all those feelings that being involved with one did. To be honest, we're up in the coach's box. You're looking around now, and I'm looking at the Sydney Swans boys' disappointment. You know, everything they gave. This last month has been an absolute disruption for them, and they've been able to find a way to get to this point in the game. At three-quarter time, Hayden Young's goal on the three-quarter time siren gave Frio some belief. They didn't look like they had any belief. And then they found a way in that last quarter and all their good players got going. But you look at the Fremantle players out here on the ground now, the excitement in their body, because they know what's next. You know, and I assume I'm trying to think of this team, but other than Jackson, Shea Bolton, has anyone else been to the grand final in this group? You know, Shea Bolton's had a wonderful time of grand finals, and Luke Jackson's been at one and got a medal. So, you know, the coach, I can see him down on the ground now. He's put a power of work in to get them to this point in the season. He would have been thinking through the best part of three quarters, I reckon, that, well, how is this going to happen? Why is this going to happen again to us? And, you know, they learned a lesson last year, you know, an elimination final. They learned a very valuable lesson. And again, round one of the finals this year, they got the whack in the jaw they needed. I reckon they're in a pretty good shape to go into the grand final next week.
1: Chad, it was 5-4-1 behind in that last quarter, played entirely in one half of the field, it seemed.
3: Well, firstly, nothing but admiration for Sydney and the way they went about it tonight. That first three quarters, the relentless nature of that, the way they were playing, their constant repeat efforts, they just had nothing left in that last quarter. But credit to Freo, when their best players had to stand up, they did. Young had 8 in the last quarter. Bolton, 8 and 2 goals. And you've got Brayshaw, Frederick, Reed, all really high disposals in that last quarter. So just watching the Sydney players closely late in the last, they just had nothing left. And you can understand why, given the effort of that first three quarters. So if I'm Sydney supporter here, I'm really proud of what my team put out there tonight. But Freo, congratulations. You've been the best team all year. You probably deserve to make a grand final. And I think it's probably a better spectacle next week with Fremantle in the grand final.
2: Yeah, hard to argue with. I'll just keep watching. And, you know, we've been a part of losing ones, Chad, and you think that's

0: the difference, the feeling. You get to sit up here unemotional today and watch a team celebrate all the work that they've put in. But there'll be a calmness when they get into the rooms. They'll enjoy this moment, and then the calmness will set back in that there's more work to be done. Celebrate tonight for about 3 minutes, and then the most exciting week of their lives is in front of them for most of those players.
1: Jared, I saw the Sydney players after that North Melbourne win, the way that they... Well, they did celebrate that day, but it was almost they just wanted to be with the fans. They're almost doing it again here. A lot of them are quite distressed, but they do actually want to share with the Sydney Swans fans. It's actually quite powerful, even though obviously Fremantle have won. Just to see that, it just brings back memories of that game against North Melbourne. It's almost like they needed the fans
2: definitely.
1: To get through the last 5 weeks.
2: Here's Paddy Voss storming across the field to go and celebrate with the Dockers fans who've travelled from around the country to be part of it.
1: Didn't he rescue his night?
2: There's a lot in that category.
0: Oh, Chad was after them all. I was after none of them. I was just looking after them.
3: I feel like you were quite heavily barracking for Freo tonight, Kenny. Is that fair?
0: A little bit. Not a lot. I mean, they haven't been there. JL, Freo, Dockers. It'd just be nice. I mean, they're a start-up club from how many years they've been in it now?
2: 32,
0: and they're yet to win one. They haven't won one yet, but they get a chance. I do have a nephew involved with Freo too.
1: Look at that, Jared. Look at the three Murphy, Reed, Swakowski, Brayshaw going over that pocket of Fremantle fans. That's amazing, Saints.
3: They made some noise, didn't they? The Fremantle supporters here tonight. There's little pockets just scattered throughout the crowd, but they were so loud.
0: I was on the plane today. I'm trying to think of the young fella's name. Hasn't missed a game all year.
3: Really?
0: Travelled to every game. His ticket. And good on him. He'll be celebrating tonight. And he's already got his grand final ticket. He had that. He was in the ballot. He had the ticket already. Won his ticket. So he just needed the boys to get the job done tonight. I did say to him on the way up, I said, what about the collision at training yesterday where Tracy and Bolton run into each other and they both were out with concussion?
3: Got him.
0: He bit hard. He bit hard.
3: Well, anyway. They did it all without Tracy hitting the scoreboard. Only 8 possessions, couple of marks.
0: I'm sort of trying to figure out the best players on the ground, Chad. Mm. And I'm waiting to see who you vote for because last quarter could be easily Bolton. Sarong, Young were good. I thought McCartan was big all night.
3: He was outstanding.
1: There's so many moments, but I have marked down at the 29-minute mark of the third term when McInerney dropped that mark on the wing. At the point, it was 28 points the difference, and it looked like Sydney. They had numbers out down in their forward 50. And then Young then kicks the goal after the siren, which from on the boundary, Jared, at the 50-metre.
0: Yeah, it's left crazy goal.
1: Yeah. It's just, it feels like that's the moment.
2: Yeah, that's
1: changed
2: and Kurnow had the snap to go from 27 to 33, and he misses, and they're 28. And they had Fremantle right at breaking
1: 100%
2: strain at that point.
1: Yep. And we talked about it at three-quarter time during the ad break, saying,
2: yep.
1: Did they have their time? Because they were probably going to run out of petrol tickets considering the emotion of it all and how they played that first half. But they had them beaten. They just didn't quite have that killer punch.
2: And then it had changed within 4 minutes of the start of the last quarter. It happened so quickly.
0: It was the same as the game over in Perth, wasn't it? It was a domination in the last quarter as the Sydney Swans players.
2: Yeah. So the crowd have stayed in large numbers to stand and applaud the efforts of the Sydney Swans. It's a rather odd scene as both sets of fans are standing to applaud the efforts of their team. It has been an unprecedented month, really, for a club and its followers and all that they've had to go through. There'll be a lot of what-ifs at the end of it. Sydney season comes to a close after leading by 3.5 goals at the final change of a preliminary final. So they recede from view. There's a lot to work through at that club. Callum Mills, 2 days post-surgery. While at the other end of the field, Fremantle depart to a standing ovation from the Purple Army that's here. The quest to win the club's first AFL Premiership reaches the last day.
0: I see Pav walking off with the Swans boys. I wonder how he feels. I mean, it'd be hard, wouldn't it? I get it. He's entirely into the Sydney Swans now, but he'd have a moment, surely, somewhere later on where once he's hurt goes away, that...
1: Yes.
0: Will he be barracking for Freo next week?
2: Yes, he will.
1: He won't have to let the club do his
2: only grand final.
1: He might actually have to hand the cup.
2: Well,
1: to
2: that,
1: the
2: they floated that in the West this week. Is can you have the chief executive of another club present the cup for you? He is their greatest player, but it's probably a bit challenging, I'd say. But that's for them to decide. Good decisions to have to make.
0: Nat Fyfe.
2: Yeah, he's just so fresh from it, isn't he?
0: Yeah.
1: Winston Abraham,
0: Jamie Graham, there, Joel Corey.
2: I like the idea of Jared Neesham myself.
1: Yes. You wear one of those water polo hats, Jared, when you hand it over.
3: Peter Bell's putting his hand up.
1: Yeah, there is a few.
0: Tim Gossage.
2: Very good. So we'll take the song from the studio as it happens. These are terrific scenes.
4: Tommy. Great, Tom. Tony.

0: There's only one sweeter song than that to be sung for the year. Away from home to win the preliminary final. It's such a foreign concept for the Dockers. 2013, their only venture to it. They go back in 2026.
1: And when they go back, it could be against the team that they played the first time.
0: The story arc of the night for them. They had to work through a lot. They had to stare down their foibles.
2: They had all the fears in front of them, didn't they, there for a long part of the game. They tightened up a little bit, maybe the expectation of being the top team all year. I think this is going to hold them in great stead for next week.
3: Kenny.
2: I just feel like, you know, there's all the work to get there, and now it's like, yeah, let's let the handbrake off. And, you know, they're good players, Young and Bolton. Jackson tightened up tonight, I thought, against a great, great competitor in Grundy. There's so many good players. Sarong, Brayshaw, they had their best players dominate the ball right through the whole game, but they couldn't handle the Sydney pressure, you know, and that's what Hawthorn brought them undone with, wasn't it?
0: Yep.
2: Hawthorn brought them undone with pressure. So, again, you get another lesson and you get another opportunity, and they've grown and they've shown to have been able to grow. And Sydney, I mean, Errol Goulden, 36. Jai Sarong had 23. He was a very good performer himself. They did have a few things going against them, and when you read out the teams, the changes before the game, it was that they've actually done a better job than the team they had in Freo.
0: Yep.
2: You know, when you think about that, so I'm not sure. I mean,
3: I think it's the best thing for them tonight to play the first half the way they did, and so many players with, let's just call it, uncertain or timid contest, and to get through and to hopefully learn from that. And just realise you never ever want to do that in a final again. And then just to fight the way they did in that last quarter.
2: Luke Jackson.
3: I think it's great preparation for them for next week.
2: I'm looking at the champion data numbers. Luke Jackson's highest rated player on the ground. Didn't feel like that, did it?
3: Didn't feel like that.
2: So just looking at his head, 15 touches. Kicked a couple of goals, which were big, obviously.
3: How many hitouts?
2: I'm just having a look. 2 goals, 8 score involvements, 27 hitouts, 11 to advantage. 3 clearances, 5 tackles. Solid game, but that being great.
1: Take it up with Hoiny.
2: Well, I do have that occasional moment with Hoiny.
1: Oh, he was playing golf today, so...
2: Was he again?
1: Yeah, he was playing golf.
2: He'll be happy, though, because he said no one else can win about 6 weeks ago. It had to be Freo. He needed him to get through, otherwise Tuesday night was going to be no good for him.
0: Stats for AIA. Protect what matters most to AIA. Do it for life. Fremantle by 12 points, 12-11, 83 to Sydney, 10-11-71. Michael Frederick is going to be our guest in a few moments' time. The celebrations in the room for Tobin Brothers Funerals, celebrating lives every day of the year. His last quarter was outstanding.
2: Was, wasn't it?
1: So, Jerry, just on that, 1 point Sydney kicked in the last quarter, which was that poster to Tom Papley, and they didn't kick a goal after the 16-minute mark of the third term.
0: Yeah.
1: So this is just a case of running out of petrol in a lot of ways.
0: All right, let's share the moment here. The temper

0: Sleepwell plow into Tempur pillow. A great night's sleep with Tempur. The difference is Tempur. Michael Frederick. Michael, congratulations. Great to have you on AFL Nation.
1: Thanks for having me, guys. It's really appreciated.
0: How does it feel to be through to a grand final?
1: Oh, it's a bit crazy, to be honest. I don't even know what's happened in the last 45 minutes, to be honest. It's unbelievable, really. But I know we're soaking it in as much as we can. And, you know, JL's been so good this year with how we've been able to move on and stay in the moment. And I think at the moment I'm still sort of figuring things out and whatnot. But it's just unbelievable. Like, to hang on for four quarters and, you know, be down on the ropes at halftime, even three-quarter time, them testing us and then understanding and knowing they're going to challenge us in different ways, but being able to stick to our way and put pressure on them and then get the game going our way. It's credit to the boys for being able to stay connected for four quarters and getting the job done.
2: Michael, what was said at halftime? Because the game was, it was all on Sydney terms at halftime. What was said by JL and the other coaches?
1: We just spoke about, there was a couple times when we were getting re-entries, we weren't, like, we're winning the contest, but we weren't driving and using our numbers. We were just sort of banging it back in to their numbers, and they're really good at working hard back and getting numbers to the back of the contest and feeding up to start the ball movement. And we just needed a contest from the guys in front of the footy, but also to run and drive and use our hands. And I felt towards the end of the third quarter and a lot of the last, we started doing that and getting territory and getting the game played how we wanted to.
2: And the goal of Hayden Young at three-quarter time, what did that mean to the group going in at three-quarter time?
1: Oh, that was huge. I felt like, you know, you can sort of feel like Sydney are obviously on a run, their crowd get up and going and things like that. And at times you can doubt what we might be going into in the last quarter, but that was massive. And we knew we started getting the game played how we wanted to in that last bit of the third quarter, so that was massive.
3: Freddie, the messaging at three-quarter time, if you remember, because you're probably struggling to remember that right now, if you can remember it, what was it? And I just want to say congratulations on your last quarter. I thought you were pivotal in that resurgence.
1: No, I appreciate it. In the three-quarter time, JL just spoke about going through our order and testing. Goulden likes to sort of do what he wants at stoppage, and we had a focus with Andy trying to sort of run with him and also test him out the front of our stoppage. Normally we bring a number up with our high forwards, but we sort of held all our forwards in front of the footy and tried to challenge their winger or whoever their cover player was through the front, and then took territory more, kicked more from stoppage and tried to get the game played in our front half a bit more, and I think we did. And then we just sort of got good looks going that way.
3: Great memory of a three-quarter time speech. You're a better man than me. What was the moment in the last quarter that you realised we're on here, we are right back in it? Because there was a couple of brilliant ones. The one for me was the Voss stiff arm and check side goal. That's when we were up here, we're thinking Freo are on here.
1: Yeah, no, mine was the same one. I think when Vossie was up and about, and then just us being able to calm down, and but knowing, like, they're going to challenge us, but also being ready for when it comes our way and getting the ball forward. And I thought that was a real, you know, that set the energy, set the tone. And I think Bolts had a couple moments as well, and he looked so lively up forward. And, you know, he kicked a couple and got the ball going for us, and I thought he was unreal as well.
0: So, Michael, in a game like that for you, you've had six disposals to three-quarter time. We know your game is not all about numbers. And then you have seven in the last quarter. What did you set yourself for in that final term?
1: Our forwards coach, Jaden Graham, he's really good at telling us to value the right things and sort of being ready for a surge game as high forwards. And I felt... Well, he also preaches, like, if we do the work and sort of work up to support the high backs and the deep backs and then get going forward, then we get a lot of good looks. So rather than hoping, actually doing the hard stuff and making it easier for your teammates. So I started valuing that stuff. And as a forward line group, we talk about valuing the right things, and that's a part of it. And I just thought in my head, I was just like, you know, a couple of times just a bit fumbly over the ball and things like that. So spending time over it. And he's really good at preaching that. You don't have to chase the game in the first 5 minutes of the last quarter when you're four goals down or three goals down. You know, it takes a good half hour of good footy to do it. And I thought we did that. It was unbelievable.
3: Are you ready for what's coming? What this week is going to be? It'll be the best week of your life. How many ticket requests do you think you're going to get?
1: I'm not too sure if I could be prepared for

0: this week, but I know we've got, you know, we've got Luke Jackson, we've got Shay Bolton, who've been there and done that, even someone like JL's experience there as a coach at Collingwood, Jamie Graham at West Coast as well, and I know those guys will sort of preach to us, you know, what to sort of take in. I know that JL's really good at actually telling us to embrace what comes with the week, and with the pats on the back and things like that, but also knowing when to sort of lock in and, you know, get ready to work. But I'm sure we'll all embrace it. It'll be unreal, I think.
1: And what a weekend for your family. Your brother's playing in a Sandful Grand Final for Sturt on Sunday. How good is that?
0: Yeah, they played last year in the Grand Final and won it, and they've gone into another one, so that's unreal. I'll give him a ring probably tomorrow morning and wish him good luck and things like that. But, yeah, we'll be flying back to Perth and getting around the Peel Boys because they're in a Grand Final, so it's a big weekend of footy for a lot of individuals, I think. Proud of him, proud of his efforts. He's played some good footy this year, and so is Sturt, obviously, and for him to get to another grand final is good. So I'll be streaming that on the TV.
2: Michael, just quickly, I'd love to know what's going through your mind when you're running down the far wing with the footy in a last quarter and going at incredible speed. What that feeling is like?
0: Well, the guys, like, in terms of the coaches and the teammates, they always tell me when I got the chance to trust my legs and drive at the game. And that also comes from what I was speaking about before with valuing the right things and staying connected. Sydney are really good at getting the ball to isolated contests, and we spoke about working hard to help support that and then getting good looks on the back of that. And for Andy to find me and then me to use my legs, I know it didn't work out in the end, but I feel like when I'm doing that, I'm playing to my strengths and I'm backing myself. But knowing that we're playing to win and just, you know, taking risks, we wanted to take more risk and get it done that way rather than playing safe and not playing our way and losing. So yeah, it's nice, it's cool.
3: It's cool to watch, that's for sure. Michael, thanks a lot. The very best of luck for what's to come, and brilliant job tonight.
0: Thanks, guys. Greatly appreciate it. Have a good weekend.
3: Michael Frederick, a great night's sleep, night after night after night. That is the difference. The difference is temper.
2: Jared, he could play in the game, but also play in the running the halftime sprint.
3: Yes,
2: the runner's favourite.
1: Absolutely. How impressive was that interview? Remembering clearly what the coach has told you at halftime, at three-quarter time. You know, Kenny, normally
4: I think it says more about you, Strong.
1: Boys, what did I tell you at three-quarter time? 99% of them say no idea. For him to be that clear and calm
4: on radio,
1: in the best moment of his life, I was so impressed with that interview.
3: All right, Fremantle by 12 points over Sydney to reach the grand final. We'll go through our categories with Ken Hinckley and Chad Corns coming up next. This is AFL Nation for 4 and 20 Pies, Australia's original fan food, and for new generation DAF trucks.
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6: Here's a question. 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

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Now, you've probably heard that gold 1323 is coming from October 1. We're getting a glow up here, but all your favourites continue as normal, the songs you love, the Saturday night jukebox, everything. And I'll still be here on the More Music Breakfast Show, back from working on my golden tan on Tuesday on Cruise 1323. Hey,

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It's a sign. On October 1st, Adelaide is glowing up. 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

0: Here's a question. Who do you talk footy with? Not just the scores and ladders, I mean really talk footy. Breaking it down. The stuff that happens on the field that nobody else sees, the controversial call, the kid who came from absolutely nowhere, or the moment that made you stand up in your lounge room at 11 o'clock on a Friday night. Well, that's exactly what we're doing at Footy and Friends, the podcast where me, Dylan Buckley, Brett DiLidio and Mickey Barlow get together twice a week and just go for it. Three blokes who have played the game, all at different levels. We laugh, argue, laugh some more, but we just love talking about the game and everything else that comes with it. Brett's consistently angry, Mick's very prepared, and I'm somewhere in the middle trying to hold it all together. 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
4: 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As a little girl, I just always thought kitsch was fun. I thought it had a sense of humour. Mm. 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She made it cool. Everyone wanted a jumper with a koala.
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0: 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Also Hope Valley, Grand Junction Road, near Kendall Road. And do look out for those folks at Henley Beach Road, near Rogers Avenue. They will be slow today. Starting to pick up a little bit. South Road through Tonsalini, the tunnel works. And got an early morning camera to look out for this morning. Days Road, Croydon Park. And one setting up a little bit later, Port Road, Alberton. Do look out for that on the driving today. 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
3: Good morning, Alana McIntyre here with the latest. Authorities are still searching for a shark measuring up to 6 metres long following a fatal attack at a popular beach in Perth. Witnesses say the male victim was dragged under the water repeatedly yesterday just south of Hillary's Boat Harbour. This witness has told Channel 9 the victim's friend had to be consoled when he got out of the water.
4: And I feel for his mate. He's apologised and he said, I didn't save my mate. I said, you couldn't have done anything.
3: The Sorrento Beach tragedy is the fifth deadly shark attack across the nation this year. A 20-year-old man's been arrested at Melbourne International Airport while trying to leave the country. Police charging him in relation to the fatal shooting of a 22-year-old man in Melbourne's north. Daniel Hussein was allegedly killed in front of his friends in Thomastown earlier this month. At least three students have been killed and eight more are injured following a shooting at a high school in the Philippines. And Donald Trump says he's banning CNN and two other major US media outlets from the White House. The US president taking to his social media platform, saying he's proud to ban fake news effective immediately, adding media outlets should not be able to constantly write or report fiction and lies.
1: Since 1882, delicious food, beautiful sunsets and countless memories. The Larkspear Hotel, for 140 years, a haven by the shore.
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3: In AFL, Fremantle is through to the AFL Grand Final with a comeback 83-71 win over Sydney at the SCG. The Dockers trailed until the final quarter. Coach Justin Longmuir says they had to roll the dice.
5: You got to risk it to win it. And, you know, we had four goals behind, so we needed to get something going our way.
3: The Lions are embracing the challenge of facing Hawthorn at the MCG in their AFL prelim. Midfielder Hugh McLuggage insists the army of Hawks fans won't intimidate the reigning premiers.
6: I think we actually try and embrace it rather than block it out. We've played a lot of big games here against hostile crowds, and you say, I mean, the Hawks will probably have a majority of the crowd, but we still have amazing support down here.
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3: Nice and sunny today with a top of 25 degrees, partly cloudy tomorrow, 23 the top with a small chance of showers. Grey skies on Monday, reaching 17, then sunny on Tuesday.
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0: 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We love the 70s, when no one ever said,
1: "We didn't win, but we still got a trophy."
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0: G'day, it's Bilko. You've probably heard that Gold 1323 is coming from October 1. We are getting a glow up here. But all your favourites continue, all the songs you love. Saturday Night Jukebox, Huggy, of course, here with the More Music Breakfast Show. And I'm back on air Monday on Cruise 1323.
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13: 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Got some works at Prospect to keep in mind. Churchill Road near Regency Road. Also at Hope Valley. Grand Junction Road near Kendall Road. Slow for works at Fairview Park. Hancock Road near Grenfell Road. And it will be slow a bit later in the morning. South Road through Tonsley for all the active tunnel works. If your camera's around, don't let them ruin your weekend. You'll find them Addison Road, Pennington and Cliff Street at Glengarry. 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
16: Good morning. Alana McIntyre here with the latest. Donald Trump is banning CNN and two other media outlets from the White House because of what he calls fake news. The US president has taken to his social media platform Truth Social to say he's proud to ban the outlets, effective immediately.
17: Because they're fake news. And you get so tired of reading and seeing fake news. When you look at CNN, it's just fake. That's why their ratings are no good.
16: A shark believed to be about 6 metres long is yet to be tracked down in Perth after a fatal shark attack. The male victim was pulled under the water by the animal yesterday morning just south of Hillary's Boat Harbour. The Prime Minister is heading to the US, going to California first. Anthony Albanese is due to meet Apple's boss in Silicon City to discuss online safety. The Prime Minister will be in the United States for the next week. He'll also join the UN General Assembly in New York. Raptor Squad officers in New South Wales have charged 4 people from Victoria who allegedly travelled to Sydney to carry out criminal contracts linked to 2 shootings, and Princess Diana's brothers standing by his shocking claims about the King. Earl Spencer telling the BBC he's telling the truth after saying the then Prince of Wales said, "We'll forget her soon enough," during a phone call about Princess Di's funeral.
18: He went ballistic, would be the right term, and started really going for my family as a whole about their sense of duty not being adequate enough.
19: Since 1882, delicious food, beautiful sunsets and countless memories. The Largs Pier Hotel, for 140 years, a haven by the

0: of immortality following their 83-71 triumph over the Swans in their prelim at the SCG. Frio now just one win away from its maiden AFL premiership. Midfielder Shay Bolton has told Seven they're daring to dream.
1: To win our first premiership is going to be crazy. And, you know, Andy and Nat, he wrote us a letter on our locker and said, you know, the first boys to win a premiership will be immortal. So, yeah, I can't wait to get there and just super excited.
0: The Hawks and Brisbane meet later today at the G.
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0: Nice and sunny today with a top of 25 degrees. Partly cloudy tomorrow, 23 the top with a small chance of showers. Grey skies on Monday, reaching 17, then sunny on Tuesday.
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0: Here's a question. Who do you talk footy with? Not just the scores and ladders, I mean really talk footy. Breaking it down. The stuff that happens on the field that nobody else sees, the controversial call, the kid who came from absolutely nowhere, or the moment that made you stand up in your lounge room at 11 o'clock on a Friday night. Well, that's exactly what we're doing at Footy and Friends, the podcast where me, Dylan Buckley, Brett Delidio and Mickey Barlow get together twice a week and just go for it. 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Brett's consistently angry, Mick's very prepared, and I'm somewhere in the middle trying to hold it all together. 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
5: 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Currently accident breakdown free. That is a good way to start the weekend, isn't it? Got a few works to keep in mind. You'll find them at Prospect, Churchill Road near Regency Road. Also at Banksia Park, Hancock Road near Launceston Avenue. And slow for works at Dry Creek, the north-south motorway near the Wingfield interchange. Cameras, Old Port Road, Royal Park. And got another one setting up right now, Raglan Avenue in South Plimpton. Just look for the big van on the left side of the road. It's the one with the weird-looking rear windows. 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
7: Good morning, Alana McIntyre here with the latest. Princess Diana's brother is standing by his explosive claims about the King. Ahead of his book launch next week, Earl Spencer has told the BBC about a phone call he had with the then Prince of Wales shortly after Princess Diana died.
8: Really going for my family as a whole about their sense of duty not being adequate enough. And then he said, "We'll forget her soon enough." After a stunned silence, I said, "I cannot believe you just said that," and I hung up on him.
7: The royals have released a statement saying His Majesty is mindful that the pain of fraternal grief can cloud reason, affect judgment, and colour memory. Outrage in the US, where Donald Trump has banned CNN and other media outlets from the White House. The US president has spoken in the Oval Office a short time ago after taking to his social media platform Truth Social to announce the ban effective immediately.
9: It's really just cumulative stories over the last few years. You get sick of it. And you call them and you tell them, "I have very good experts like people behind me." And they try and explain things to them. They know that they know it. They know it as well. They're smart people.
7: Authorities are still searching for a shark measuring up to 6 metres long following a fatal attack at a popular beach in Perth. Witnesses say the man was dragged under the water repeatedly. And the Prime Minister is heading to California to meet Apple's boss in Silicon City and chat about online safety.
4: 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The Largs Pier Hotel, for 140 years, a haven by the shore.
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7: Well, Dean Cox is left with a mix of pride and devastation after Sydney's AFL finals campaign came to an end. The Swans falling to Frio 83-71 in their prelim at the SCG. Their coach proud of the players who stepped up in the absence of the suspended Pullman Five.
10: Right from before the North Melbourne game was about building some trust and respect back in the competition. The three games we've played have allowed us to, you know, we've got a really good foundation.
7: And the Lions are facing Hawthorn at the MCG in their AFL prelim later today.
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7: Nice and sunny today with a top of 25 degrees, partly cloudy tomorrow, 23 the top with a small chance of showers. Grey skies on Monday reaching 17, then sunny on Tuesday.
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0: Spilko here, off on holidays right now, back on Monday. You've heard that Gold is coming. Yep, new name, but the same great songs you love. Saturday Night Jukebox, Sizzling 70s, all still here. 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
17: 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Cobbing a few delays too. South Road through Torrensville and Theberton. And we are quite busy for works at Dry Creek, the north-south motorway near the Wingfield interchange. Speeds down to 40 at the moment at Hallett Cove. Lonsdale Road near Majors Road. And getting quite busy, Brighton Road, Glenelg East, just near Jetty Road. Camrose Churchill Road prospect with another crossroad, Clarence Park. And that one is there right now. Don't let it ruin.

0: your weekend, just look for the big van on the left side of the road. Ready to go electric? 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
3: Good morning, Alana McIntyre here with the latest. Donald Trump claims the US will control Greenland. The US president says he struck a deal with the Kingdom of Denmark. He's taken to Truth Social to say we will immediately begin the process of developing a large military presence. The claims come shortly after the president also banned CNN and two other major US media outlets from the White House. Donald Trump saying CNN, MS Now and Politico shouldn't be able to constantly write or report fiction and lies. Authorities are still searching for a shark measuring up to 6 metres long following a fatal attack at a popular beach in Perth. Witnesses say the man was dragged under the water repeatedly yesterday just south of Hillary's Boat Harbour and that his friend wished he could help.
4: And I feel for his mate who he's apologised and he said, I didn't save my mate. I said, you couldn't have done anything.
3: On Channel 9 there, the Sorrento Beach tragedy is the fifth deadly shark attack in Australia this year. And Princess Diana's brother is doubling down on the claims he's made in his new book about King Charles. Earl Spencer has told the BBC about a phone call he had days after Diana's death in 1997, saying the then Prince of Wales told him that we'll forget her soon enough.
5: Well, I can tell you here and now, those are exactly the words he said. I've only ever had two calls on the line with Prince Charles at any stage of my life. I was hyper alert to what he was saying. I told friends and family straight away.
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3: Fremantle is through to the AFL Grand Final with a comeback 83-71 win over Sydney at the SCG. The Dockers trailed until the final quarter. Coach Justin Longmuir says they had to roll the dice.
6: You got to risk it to win it. And, you know, we had four goals behind, so we needed to get something going our way.
3: The Lions are embracing the challenge of facing Hawthorn at the MCG in their AFL prelim later today. Midfielder Hugh McCluggage insists the army of Hawks fans won't intimidate them.
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3: Nice and sunny today with a top of 25 degrees. Partly cloudy tomorrow, 23 the top with a small chance of showers. Grey skies on Monday, reaching 17, then sunny on Tuesday.
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